0: lonely. It's hard to say that I'd rather stay awake when I'm asleep, because my dreams are bursting at the seams.
1: Northern Air.

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1: Hello, party people. This is Captain Kim speaking. Welcome aboard Benga Airways. After takeoff, we'll pump up the sound system, because we're going to...

0: pizza.
1: So, let's talk about you. 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
2: Come in.
3: Right.
4: Ah, Mr. Pilkington, and how are we today?
3: Yeah, I'm all right, Doctor. Yeah, I've just come for my checkup.
4: Okay, then. 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
3: What?
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3: Pop me what?
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3: Don't worry about it.
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3: You can check that out if I get any symptoms.
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4: don't worry about it.
3: Is that it?
4: Yeah.
3: It's not that bad.
4: No.
2: I don't know why he was worried. You probably saved his life there.
3: Does he have to be here?
4: He's just a mate. Don't worry about him. He's just watching me at work.
5: For more information, visit the Prostate Cancer Charity website. Real men know all about it.
6: This chap thinks he's a real winner because he sold his car and he's had a holiday with the money. 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All because he didn't fill out the changes section on the registration certificate. 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
10: It's so important to make someone happy. 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Make just one heart-to-heart you. You sing to one smile that cheers you. One face that lights when it nears you. One girl, you're every

Hello, welcome along. You're listening to Northern Air Hospital Radio with me, Joe Sambrook, where the magic is in the music. Well, we started off the programme there with Jimmy Durante and Make Someone Happy. Hopefully we can do that with you for the next hour or so. And every track we're going to play today has a girl's name in it. So we'll start off now with Freddie and the Dreamers. This is one which was released in 1964, and this is a fabulous song, and it's called Sally.

Buddy Holly there and Peggy Sue. You're listening to Northern Air Hospital Radio with me, Joe Sambrook. We've got some great tracks lined up today, with every single track we're playing today has got a girl's name in it. Let's take you back to 1959 now, with that man, Neil Sedaka, and O'Carroll.

Valerie there from the late, great Amy Winehouse. She's sadly missed because she made some cracking stuff over the years. Absolutely amazing. So let's have something from the Beatles, written by Lennon and McCartney. This is a great one. Bit of a sad one, but nonetheless a great one. This is Eleanor Rigby.

listening to Northern Air Hospital Radio with me, Joe Sambrook, for the next hour or so. And we're playing all the tracks today with a girl's name in. And that was one from the Beatles there, Helena Rigby. I mean, the Beatles churned out so many songs. There was Michelle and oh, so many, many more. But we've got a whole plethora of girls' name songs. Some you've probably not heard of and some you probably have. Here's a great song. This is called Mary in the Morning by Frank Ifield.

Ah, great song there from Frank Highfield, Mary in the Morning. Next one is Phil Keane, very good friend of mine. And this one is simply called Eileen. He wrote it and he's singing it.

Another fabulous track there from 1959 with the one and only Marty Wilde. You're listening to Northern Air. I'm Joe Sambrook. All the tunes today are with girls' names. Now, the next one, I was very fortunate to interview this lady many, many years ago on this radio station. Her name is Yvonne Hutton, and she was a nurse on one of the wards down here at North Manchester General. And she came in and she brought a CD and we had a chat, and she's just absolutely amazing, really amazing. And while I was talking to her, she was telling me that the fact she went for an audition on Stars in Your Eyes, and she didn't get the gig because they said she was far too good. And I hope you enjoy this one. This is called Lola.

with animal lust. Alarming sensations and strange palpitations, a mix of delight and disgust. So she busied herself rearranging her shelves to try to control her dreams.

and then looked in horror as he'd come to borrow the further joy of sex. Perhaps because latterly she'd

Well, that was a great little number. That was Joyce the Librarian, and that was written by Peter Skellen and Richard Stillgoe, and that was performed by the Horton Weavers. Let's get along to the 60s now, and here's a great track from the Fortunes, and this is Caroline.

Well, there we had The Fortunes and Caroline. That was a great song playing here on Northern Air Hospital Radio, where we've been broadcasting to the patients of North Manchester General and Salford Royal as well since 1960. And one unbroken service, which is absolutely fantastic. So we've played absolutely millions and millions and millions of requests to the patients. And we've done lots and lots of programmes along the way. Let's stick with the 60s now. And here's a fantastic one. And sadly, he's no longer with us. This is Wayne Fontana. And the track is Pamela, Pamela.

Wayne Fontana there, and Pamela. I've always been a very big fan of Wayne Fontana. First cast eyes on Wayne Fontana in the early 60s, down at the Oasis there in Manchester. And it was quite a place to go, the Oasis, because you used to get some great bands on there. The Beatles, you name it, Jerry and the Pacemakers, Billy J. Kramer. The list is just endless. Now, when I first cast my eyes on Wayne Fontana, he was with a band called The Jets, and eventually as Wayne Fontana and the Mindbenders. You're listening to Northern Air Hospital Radio with me, Joe Sambrook, where the magic is in the music. Here we've got one from Barry Manilow, very, very famous one, and this is called Mandy.

0: voice. What a singer, what an entertainer. Barry Manilow there, and Mandy.
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was Michelle, and that was the Overlanders. Great track, that one. Not played that one for quite some time. This is Northern Air Hospital Radio. I'm Joe Sandbrook, and all the tunes we've been playing today have girls' names in the title. So we're kind of getting towards the end now, and we're kind of running out of names to play. So I thought we'd play you this one. This is going back to the 50s. This is Little Richard and Lucille.

Little Richard from those days of rock and roll, and that was Lucille. Coming up next, we have a track from a wonderful artist called Billy Fury. He had a very short career, really, but nonetheless, all the music he did put out was absolutely brilliant. And this one, in fact, I think he might have even written this one. This is called Corlette.

We had the Beat Boys and Barbara Ann, and sadly we're coming to the end of the programme now, and I'd just like to leave you with a thought for the day. You can't change the wind, but you can adjust the sails. Anyway, thank you so much for your company today. I've really enjoyed it. Hope you have too. And I thought we'd leave you with this one from Barry Manilow, We Made It Through the Rain.

0: So, let's talk about you. 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
1: Come in.
2: Right.
3: Ah, Mr. Pilkington, and how are we today?
2: Yeah, I'm all right, Doctor. Yeah, I've just come for my checkup.
3: Okay, then. Pop your pants off.
2: What?
3: Just pop your pants off.
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3: Well, because I have to pop my finger up your...
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3: To check your prostate gland.
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3: Well, I am worried about it, because prostate cancer kills 10,000 men every year in Britain.
2: You can check that out if I get any symptoms.
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3: and have
2: happy
3: a feel.
2: With this. 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
3: don't worry about it.
2: Is that it?
3: Yeah.
2: It's not that bad.
3: No.
1: I don't know why he was worried. You probably saved his life there.
2: Does he have to be here?
3: He's just a mate. Don't worry about him. He's just watching me at work.
4: For more information, visit the Prostate Cancer Charity website. Real men know all about it.
5: This chap thinks he's a real winner because he sold his car and he's had a holiday with the money. 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The others were parking tickets and a speeding fine. 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All because he didn't fill out the changes section on the registration certificate. 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

0: 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It's 1961.
1: Let the word go forth from this time and place to friend and foe alike that the torch has been passed to a new generation of Americans born in this century, tempered by war, disciplined by a hard and bitter peace, proud of our ancient heritage, and unwilling to witness or permit the slow undoing

0: It was bitterly cold weather with Washington under snow on the day of Mr. Kennedy's inauguration as President of the United States. Ex-President Truman was present, and Mr. Kennedy sat beside Ike for a few moments. Their wives were there, of course, to witness the ceremony. President Kennedy's inaugural address included these striking passages.
1: Ask not what your country can do for you. Ask what you can do for your country.

The latest dance craze in New York is the twist, which seems to consist of swaying the upper part of the body forwards and backwards, shaking the hips and shoulders, and violently swinging the arms. The dancers scarcely touch each other or move their feet. The manager of New York's celebrated Roseland Dance Hall describes the twist as lacking in true grace.

0: First off, the telly boy, he's a fella goes in a long jacket and he uses tight trousers and great chukka boots, and he's usually the troublemaker. He's the one who picks fights and dance halls. Then as the modernist, he's up with the latest fashions in the world. He wears short jackets and pointed shoes. And then as the beatnik, he doesn't work, he doesn't live anywhere. He just bums around. And the raver is a weekend beat. He goes to Brighton and Hastings and right on the parties and says, I'm a beatnik, but he isn't.
1: A square or a cube usually comes from Cubesville. Reads the paper, watches Wagon Train on the television, or just doesn't swing.
2: A square's one of these mushies that walk about with, you know, the round-toed shoes on, like, and the winkle-toed jacket on.
3: No, they don't.
2: Shut up a minute. And, you know, and they don't dig the rhythm and that.

0: Spurs intercept that. The ball is put up to Bobby Smith. Bobby Smith inside now to White. White back through to Smith. Smith taking it right down the line across the goal. Ahead of there. It's in the net. It's in the net. That's a beautiful goal by Dyson. And Spurs are now well on their way towards something that has been done since 1897, the Cup double.
1: There were miles of delighted supporters to cheer the conquering heroes home. They rode in triumph on a double-decker, naturally, for they just brought off the football double of the century. At least 100,000 fans yelled themselves hoarse as this great Spurs team drove along with their trophies. At Tottenham Town Hall, skipper Danny Blanchflower displayed the FA Cup, while the mayor held the League Challenge Cup. The occasion was indeed one for double delight.
2: On behalf of the Tottenham players, we'd like to thank you for your continued support throughout the season and for this tremendous reception that you've given us today. We are very pleased. You look very pleased. So on that pleasing note, we leave it. Thank you very much.

Russia's just wild about Yuri Gagarin, first man to conquer space. Modest, just a family man. It was no secret, either in Moscow or anywhere else, that Russia was ready to make the attempt. At 7 minutes past 7 a.m. our time, the 450-ton rocket went up. Gagarin was in radio contact with the ground. In his 4.5-ton nose cone, he orbited once and was back again 108 minutes after takeoff. At Cape Canaveral, the Americans, though disappointed at not being first, are training these men to be astronauts and may still have a man on the moon before anyone else.

0: Because there is new knowledge to be gained and new rights to be won. We choose to go to the moon. We choose to go to the moon in this decade and do the other thing. Not because they are easy, but because they are hard.
1: The Mercury Redstone rocket was fueled once again. The nerve-wracking postponements had come to an end, and Captain Virgil Grissom made his way towards the capsule in which, if all went well, he would become the third man in the world to be hurled into space. The capsule containing Captain Grissom shed the rest of the rocket and proceeded on its way to 118 miles above the Earth. The aircraft carrier Randolph learned that Grissom had dropped into the sea as planned, but water had entered the capsule. He was swimming when the helicopter arrived to pick him up. One more stage in the American conquest of space was concluded. Next on the program will be an attempt to send a rocket 685,000 miles into space. Captain Grissom helped to pave the way to greater things.
2: A bus was set on fire, passengers intimidated, and people attacked by white militants this morning when the Freedom Riders arrived in Birmingham, Alabama, on the latest leg of their journey from Washington to New Orleans. The riders, six white and seven Negro students, are protesting against segregation on Interstate Greyhound and Trailways buses.
3: A fateful date when South Africa becomes a republic and withdraws from the Commonwealth. Geoffrey Shirley reporting on the news, which came as a great shock, though everyone knew that Commonwealth premiers meeting in London were at grips with Dr. Verwoerd and his government's racial policy. There were attempts at compromise in this most uncompromising situation, but criticism of apartheid by many of the premiers was emphatic. Apartheid, it was said, was incompatible with membership of the Commonwealth. By the South African government, such criticism is regarded as interference in the country's domestic affairs. The discussions at Lancaster House found no solution, and the break came when Dr. Verwoerd said, "I wish formally to withdraw my request for South Africa to remain a member of the Commonwealth after she becomes a republic."

Rock and roll star Chuck Berry has had his prison sentence reduced from 5 years to 3 by the U.S. Court of Appeal. He was convicted of transporting a 14-year-old girl across state lines for immoral purposes. But the appeal court found today that the original judge had repeatedly tried to disparage the defendant with racially biased questions.

0: usually I don't really feel my own age. I feel sort of older than 17. And therefore, I sort of choose a boy who was a bit older than myself.
1: When would you expect the first kiss, if at all?
0: Well, at any suitable time on the first date, I think, say if you were in the pictures, or definitely at the end of a date. I mean, if he didn't kiss me at the end of a first date, I would think something was wrong, that he didn't want to see me again or something.
1: Would you let him do more than kiss you?
0: Yes, if I really liked him. And I think it depends on the time you've been out with him. You know, a few months, well, I mean, that's going steady, you know. You sort of start thinking about getting engaged and everything.

0: try.
1: 15-year-old Helen Shapiro has been voted top female singer in the New Musical Express poll. 1961 will always rank as the most important year in my life, she said. It began with me being an ordinary, unknown schoolgirl and ended with me having three top five singles.

0: The Kaiser Wilhelm Church, preserved as a bombed ruin, and the magnificent new buildings of West Berlin today beckon East Berliners in vain. The mass exodus from the communist side is ended, at least for the time being. The steady migration to the West Side had increased since the news that Russia would make a treaty with East Germany. People had to escape now, or, they feared, live the rest of their lives under the Red Tyranny. This year alone, 144,000 have fled to the West. Since the war, 3 million. Now the barricades are going up everywhere. Many of the 50,000 East Berliners who work daily in the West sector have no job. Tanks are along the boundary. The guards have been redoubled.
1: This is the first time that American and Russian tanks have confronted each other, manned by their own crews. And it all comes at the end of a day of increasing tension. Overnight, the Russians moved more than 30 tanks into East Berlin. The British moved extra men and weapons down to the Brandenburg Gate as a precaution. Then, in late afternoon, the Americans laid on a modest probe into East Berlin, again to assert their right of free access. As their tanks withdrew, the Russians came up. For a couple of hours, the whole United States force in Berlin, 6,500 strong, was alerted.

United States helicopters arrived in Saigon today, the first direct military support by the US for South Vietnam's war against communist guerrillas. It's widely presumed that this move foreshadows much more US aid, but there was no confirmation of this by official sources today.

0: am requesting of the Congress new funds for the following immediate objectives: to identify and mark space in existing structures that could be used for fallout shelters in case of attack, to stock those shelters with food, water, first aid kits, and other minimum essentials for our survival. In the event of an attack, the lives of those families which are not hit in a nuclear blast and fire can still be saved.
1: Now, take a situation in which what, for purposes of argument, we'll call an unnamed power should take a nuclear missile and drop it on the United Kingdom. That's you and me. We, in the United Kingdom, would then take another nuclear missile and drop it on Russia, on the unnamed power. This, you see, would deter them from bringing... Rather, it would effectually discourage them. Well, it would jolly well serve them right.
2: The four young Oxbridge humorists, whose review Beyond the Fringe was such a success at last year's Edinburgh Festival, are to tour America. An LP record has just been released featuring extracts from the show performed by Jonathan Miller, Alan Bennett, Peter Cook and Dudley Moore.
3: Following the nuclear holocaust, could you tell me when normal public services would be resumed?
1: Your patronage?
4: Very fair question. We have got in hand, of course. Following Armageddon, we do hope to have normal public services working fairly smoothly pretty soon after the event. But I feel, in all fairness, I ought to point out that it must needs be something in the nature of a skeleton service.

0: baby.
1: The star male dancer of a Russian ballet troupe has asked French police for political asylum. 23-year-old Rudolf Nureyev has been compared by one Paris critic to Nijinsky in his heyday.

0: For people who like modern jazz, they're usually extremely smart. And people who like traditional jazz are usually a bit untidy or dowdy.
1: What I like in Treadboy, I like long hair, long in the front, white stiff collar, striped shirt, a tie, coloured, say an old riding jacket or something, and very, very tight trousers, striped, and either pointed shoes or boots.
2: The girls, you know, wear the short hemline, seamless stockings, pointed toes, high-heeled shoes, variety of short blazer jackets or sweaters, and their hair is usually kept quite short in comparison with the trade girls.
3: The modernist boys are smarter, but they're getting so smart and worrying about what they look like so much, they're getting as conceited as what the girls are. I find of all the boys I know, the modernist boys, they're always worrying what they look like, always looking into mirrors and patting their hair down and putting it into place. They're much more conceited than girls.

0: Russell, the former Bertrand Russell, has been sentenced to 7 days in prison. This follows his refusal to be bound over on an accusation of incitement to swamp the centre of London next Sunday with more than 10,000 Ban the Bomb demonstrators. Lord Russell, the philosopher and president of the Committee of 100, is 89.
1: Ban the Bomb demonstrators mobilized in force in Trafalgar Square. To make sure they didn't march to Parliament Square, 4,000 police were drafted to the area. The big sit-down included Vanessa Redgrave, Sheila Delaney, and fellow playwright John Osborne. There, too, was the author Sir Herbert Reed. They followed the tactics Gandhi made popular in India, passive resistance. The movement will grow, believes Sheila Delaney. Support comes from some of the churches and is not confined to young people. On this occasion, the police were instructed to show no force, and complaints against them were few. The fact remains, perhaps rather comically, that to sit down in a public thoroughfare in the cause of world peace is a breach of the peace according to law. So the authorities weren't allowed. When some became less passive, many were arrested.

0: first of America's Polaris submarines to arrive in Britain sailed into Holy Loch, Scotland today. It's the first vessel armed with Polaris nuclear warheads to be stationed in European waters.
1: Dag Hammarskjöld will toil no more for the United Nations and world peace. His death in an air crash may even be the end of organized methods of preventing war. To stop the fighting in the Congo, the Secretary General devoted almost his whole efforts in the past year. In those efforts, he incurred the hatred of Russia. And even Britain was shocked by his recent Katanga policy, in which apparently he tried to force President Shombe to submit to the Central Congolese government. But that was typical of Dag. He did his duty as he saw it, and was prepared to lose friends if necessary.
2: We know that those forces in man, and the tremendous forces in nature, which give us the power to hurt, can be turned to give us equal powers to heal.
3: The plane was way overdue, so I went inside to the airline's desk, and I said, "Sir, I wonder why 1203 is so late." He said, "Oh, they probably took off late, or they may have run into some turbulent weather and had to alter their course." I went back outside and I waited at the gate and I watched the beacon light from the control tower as it whipped through the dark ebony skies as if it were

0: The United States is giving active support to a large-scale bid to overthrow Cuba's President Castro. Despite repeated denials by the State Department, it's known that Cuban exiles leading the invasion forces, who landed yesterday at the Bay of Pigs, have been trained in America.
1: Chairman, members of the committee, Dr. Roa, speaking for Cuba, has just charged the United States with aggression against Cuba and invasion coming from Florida. These charges are totally false, and I deny them categorically.
0: President Kennedy is experiencing the worst dilemma of his presidency as full news of the Bay of Pigs debacle begins to emerge. The invasion forces have been routed and driven back into the marshes.
2: I have emphasized before that this was a struggle of Cuban patriots against a Cuban dictator. While we could not be expected to hide our sympathies, we made it repeatedly clear that the armed forces of this country would not intervene in any way. Any unilateral American intervention in the absence of an external attack upon ourselves or an ally would have been contrary to our traditions and to our international obligations. We intend to profit from this lesson.

0: bum bum bum bum bum bum bum bum bum. And my honey, ram-a-lama ding dong forever. And when I say dip dip dip dip dip, you know I mean it from the bottom of my boogity boogity boogity shoe.
1: Mr. Hancock.
2: May I have your card, please?
3: By all means, I'm ready when you are, Squire.
2: Good. I'll hold out your hand, please. Now, this won't hurt. You'll just feel a slight prick on the end of your finger.
3: Oh! Why is the scent of tear, oh dear?
2: Where are you going?
3: Have me tea and biscuits.
2: I thought you came here to give some of your blood.
3: You've just had it.
2: This is just a smear.
3: It may be just a smear to you, mate, but it's life and death to some poor wretch.
2: No, no, no. I've just taken a small sample to test.
3: A sample? How much do you want, then?
2: Well, a pint, of course.
3: A pint? Have you gone raving mad? Oh, well, of course. I mean, you must be joking.
2: A pint is a perfectly normal quantity to take.
3: You don't seriously expect me to believe that. I mean, I came in here in all good faith to help me country. I don't mind giving a reasonable amount, but a pint? Well, that's very nearly an armful. I'm sorry, I'm not walking about with an empty arm for anybody. I mean, after all, a joke's a joke, and you've
2: Mr. Hancock, obviously you don't know very much about the workings of the human body. You won't have an empty arm, or an empty anything. Blood is circulating all the time. Normal, healthy individual can give a pint of blood without any ill effects whatsoever. You do have 8 pints, you know.
3: Now, look, chum, everybody do his own trade, I grant you. But if I've got 8 pints, obviously I need 8 pints. And not 7, as I will have by the time you've finished with me. No, I'm sorry, I've been misinformed. I've made a mistake. I'll do something else. I'll be a traffic warden.

This was the scene at night on the East-West Berlin frontier. East Germans building up and strengthening the notorious wall. And next morning, where the wall curves in a semicircle in front of the Brandenburg Gate, work was still going on. Building the prison wall designed to keep the people in. The barricade had previously been a comparatively flimsy affair. Now, in 1961, West Berlin stands for Western unity, and it's a symbol of hope and plenty to thousands of refugees from the East. But it is still the focal point of Cold War.

0: At a Variety Club of Great Britain luncheon, Shirley Ann Field got her Silver Heart Award for successes in 1960. Albert Finney voted the most promising newcomer. Nigel Patrick gets his as Stage Actor of 1960. Alfie Bass and Bill Fraser, joint ITV Personality of the Year. Lionel Bart, Show Business Personality. And Billy Whitelaw, voted Actress of 1960. David Jacobs, BBC TV Personality of the Year, had a word to say.
1: Gentlemen, is what is known in the trade as a stick microphone, and I only wish I could at this particular moment.
2: There's never been such an age as this for the young ones. And their special favourite, irresistible Cliff Richard, had his 21st birthday just before he left London for a quick tour of Australia. This fabulous young man can't stay down under for long. He has to be back for the opening of the musical he's just finished, The Young Ones, one of the film sensations of this year.

crises multiply. Each day, their solution grows more difficult. Each day, we draw nearer the hour of maximum danger. The tide of events has been running out, and time has not been our friend.

Part 7 of 25 Years of Rock was researched by Pete Frame and John Tobler and produced by Trevor Dann. The series was devised by Stuart Grundy and is a Radio 1 production in association with Billboard magazine. Part 8 of 25 Years of Rock, 1962, the year of the Cuba Missile Crisis, John Glenn and Telstar in space, and a new arrival in the dance halls called The Twist. Pop art was the latest fad, and a new era dawned as Bob Dylan sang in Greenwich Village and the Beatles rocked the Star Club in Hamburg. It's all in Part 8 of 25 Years of Rock, 1962.

0: So, let's talk about you. Actually, let's talk about me, just for a bit, because I was like you. 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
1: Come in.
2: All right.
1: Ah, Mr. Pilkington, and how are we today?
2: Yeah, I'm all right, Doctor. Yeah, I've just come for my checkup.
1: Okay, then. Pop your pants off.
2: What?
1: Just pop your pants off.
2: Well, I've got to take my pants off.
1: Well, because I have to pop my finger up your...
2: What?
1: To check your prostate gland.
2: Don't worry about it.
1: Well, I am worried about it, because prostate cancer kills 10,000 men every year in Britain.
2: You can check that out if I get any symptoms.
1: Well, there aren't always symptoms, and symptoms do vary from man to man, so the best way to check it out is I just pop my finger up there.
2: I'm really
1: and
2: happy
1: have a feel.
2: With this.
1: Just don't worry about it.
2: Is that it?
1: Yeah.
2: It's not that bad.
1: No.
3: I don't know why he was worried. You probably saved his life there.
2: Does he have to be here?
1: He's just a mate. Don't worry about him. He's just watching me at work.
4: For more information, visit the Prostate Cancer Charity website. Real men know all about it.
5: This chap thinks he's a real winner because he sold his car and he's had a holiday with the money. When he returned, he received 9 envelopes. One was for payment of road tax. The others were parking tickets and a speeding fine. And even though he no longer owns the vehicle, he'll still be responsible for the road tax and be hassled with the new owner's fines. All because he didn't fill out the changes section on the registration certificate. Don't be a loser. Remember to tell the DVLA when you sell a vehicle.
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Hello there, welcome along to Music in the Drawing Room. My name's Ken Anton, and I'll be with you for the next hour playing a selection of light classical and chamber music. In this programme, some Saint-Saëns, some Locatelli, Respighi, Clementi, Dittersdorf. Do you know who Dittersdorf is? But we're going to start off with Frédéric Chopin. It was the year 1838 that he composed the twin Polonaises Opus 40. The first of these, the military Polonaise, is much more well-known than the second one. Anton Rubinstein remarked that the Polonaise in A major is the symbol of Polish glory. Well, here it is. It starts slowly and builds up. The military Polonaise in A major, Opus 40, number 1, by Frédéric Chopin. And to play it, the London Festival Orchestra, conducted by Alfred Schultz. Thank you.

The Military Polonaise in A Major, Opus 40, Number 1, by Frédéric Chopin. This is Music in the Drawing Room, and we're turning to the piano now. We're going to hear a piece of music played by Balázs Csokolay. The music's composed by Muzio Clementi. He was born in Rome in 1752, the son of a silversmith, and by the age of 13 had become a sufficiently proficient musician to be employed as an organist at the Church of San Lorenzo in Damaso. He then moved to England for a number of years to perfect his musical education, and in 1774 moved to London, where he began to take part in professional concerts. He travelled round Europe and bumped into Mozart, who had a very poor opinion of Clementi's musical taste and feeling. Mozart described Clementi as a charlatan, like all Italians, writing the direction presto on his music but merely playing allegro. Oh well, you can't win with Mozart, can you? Here's three movements of the six progressive sonatinos, Opus 36, Number 4 in F major, played on the piano by Balázs Csokolay.

Muzio Clementi, one of the six progressive sonatinas, Opus 36, number 4 in F major. And I must disagree with Mozart. I think that is a very good piece of music. This is Music in the Drawing Room, and our next composer is Franz Lehár. He was born in the northern part of Komárom, which at that time was in Hungary, part of the Austro-Hungarian Empire. The town is now Komárno in Slovakia. He was the eldest son of an Austrian bandmaster in the infantry regiment of the Austro-Hungarian army and a Hungarian woman of a family of German descent, and he grew up speaking only Hungarian until the age of 12. He's most famous for his operettas, the most successful, of course, is The Merry Widow, but he also wrote sonatas, symphonic poems, marches, and a number of waltzes. I'm going to play the Vilja song, and here it is played by the André Rieu Orchestra.

The video song by Franz Lehár, played there by the André Rieu Orchestra. My name's Ken Anton, you're listening to Music in the Drawing Room. Now, I did tell you about Karl Ditters von Dittersdorf. Who was he? Well, he lived from 1739 to 1799 and became Baron von Dittersdorf in 1772. He was a very prolific and versatile composer of the Viennese contemporaries of the Haydn and Mozart era. He was also regarded as a fine violinist, the finest in Vienna in the 1760s. I'm going to play one of his sinfonias. This is the Sinfonia in D major. It's in four movements, the Allegro e Vivace, Andante, Minuetto ma Allegro assai, and the finale, Allegro e Scherzante. To play it, the Lisbon Metropolitan Orchestra, conducted by Alvaro Casuto.

The Lisbon Metropolitan Orchestra playing the Sinfonia in D major by Karl Ditters von Dittersdorf. Our next composer is Camille Saint-Saëns. He composed the grand zoological fantasy, The Carnival of Animals, in February 1886 while he was staying on holiday in a small Austrian village. He was apparently concerned the piece was too frivolous and likely to harm his reputation as a serious composer, so he suppressed performances of it and only allowed one movement to be published in his lifetime. Only small private performances were given for close friends like Franz Liszt. Now, what was that one movement? Well, it's The Swan, and here it is, played on the cello by Adrian Shepherd, with Peter Katin and Philip Folk on pianos.

The cellist was Adrian Shepherd, and the piece was The Swan from the Carnival of Animals, the only element from that grand zoological fantasy that the composer Saint-Saëns allowed to be played during his lifetime. Our next composer was born in Bergamo in Italy in 1695. Pietro Antonio Locatelli might be called the first of the great Baroque violin virtuosi. He began playing the violin as a boy, and his talent was clearly recognised, for at the age of 16 in 1711, he was given leave to travel to Rome to study. Although he wrote sonatas for strings, he also published a set of flute sonatas, and I'm going to play one of these flute sonatas completely. Three movements, vivace, largo, and allegro. This is the flute sonata number 5 in D major by Pietro Antonio Locatelli. The performers are Stephen Preston on flute, Anthony Pleath on cello, and Christopher Hogwood playing the harpsichord.

The Flute Sonata No. 5 in D major from the Opus 2 Flute Sonatas by Pietro Antonio Locatelli, and the three players there, Stephen Preston on flute, Anthony Pleath on cello, and Christopher Hogwood on harpsichord. And I must admit that one is one of my, well, that whole set of flute sonatas is one of my favourites of music of all time. I first heard it on Radio 3 one Saturday morning when they had a programme reviewing new record releases of classical music that week. And immediately I rushed out to my local specialist record shop, who looked at me blankly. They'd never even heard of Locatelli, let alone the record label that published it, Oiseau Lyre. But nevertheless, they ordered it for me, and in due course I took it home, and it remains a firm favourite in my repertoire. Hope you enjoyed it too. That's the Flute Sonata Opus 2 No. 5 by Pietro Antonio Locatelli. Now from something obscure to something probably even more obscure. Our next keyboard player is Bradley Lehman, who is an enthusiastic amateur playing harpsichord, organ and clavichord in his spare time. His full-time job, well, he designs automated telephone systems. But we are grateful for him in his spare time for playing the clavichord. This is a short piece of music. When I say short, I mean 58 seconds worth. It demonstrates the technique of the clavichord. An anonymous piece of music called En Avoir.

The sound of the clavichord played there by Bradley Lehman, and that's an anonymous piece of music called En Avoir. This is Music in the Drawing Room, and we're drawing to a close. And to close, I'm going to play an opening, a prelude. This is the opening of the Birds Suite by Otto Respighi. Respighi collected a number of the ideas for his suite from earlier music from the 16th and 17th century. And if you listen very carefully, then you'll find the prelude to the birds is the first aria from the Due Aria from the Suite of Organ Works by Pasquini. But I'm sure you know this piece of music already. It was used in the 1970s and 1980s as the theme for the BBC television programme Going for a Song, which featured Arthur Negus and a whole load of antiques. I'm sure you're going to enjoy it. The London Symphony Orchestra, conducted by István Kertész, is going to play the opening from the Prelude to the Birds by Respighi.

The Prelude to the Birds by Otto Respighi, played by the London Symphony Orchestra, conducted by István Kertész. Well, unfortunately, that's all I can fit into the programme this time. This is Ken Anton saying thank you for joining me for Music in the Drawing Room. I hope you've enjoyed the selection. I've certainly enjoyed playing it for you. And I look forward to the time when we can meet again for more Music in the Drawing Room.

0: So, let's talk about you. Actually, let's talk about me, just for a bit, because I was like you. 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
1: Come in.
2: Right.
1: Ah, Mr. Pilkington, and how are we today?
2: Yeah, I'm all right, Doctor. Yeah, I've just come for my checkup.
1: Okay, then. Pop your pants off.
2: What?
1: Just pop your pants off.
2: Well, I forgot to take my pants off.
1: Well, because I have to pop my finger up your...
2: What?
1: To check your prostate gland.
2: Don't worry about it.
1: Well, I am worried about it, because prostate cancer kills 10,000 men every year in Britain.
2: You can check that out if I get any symptoms.
1: Well, there aren't always symptoms, and symptoms do vary from man to man, so the best way to check it out is I just pop my finger up there.
2: I'm really not
1: and
2: happy
1: have a
2: with
1: feel.
2: This.
1: Just don't worry about it.
2: Is that it?
1: Yeah.
2: It's not that bad.
1: No.
3: I don't know why he was worried. You probably saved his life there.
2: Does he have to be here?
1: He's just a mate. Don't worry about him. He's just watching me at work.
4: For more information, visit the Prostate Cancer Charity website. Real men know all about it.
5: This chap thinks he's a real winner because he sold his car and he's had a holiday with the money. When he returned, he received 9 envelopes. One was for payment of road tax. The others were parking tickets and a speeding fine. And even though he no longer owns the vehicle, he'll still be responsible for the road tax and be hassled with the new owner's fines. All because he didn't fill out the changes section on the registration certificate. Don't be a loser. Remember to tell the DVLA when you sell a vehicle.
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9: Hello there and welcome once again to my favourite song. It's the show where we've asked some well-known faces from the entertainment world to tell us what their favourite song is, so we can play it just for you. It really is an eclectic mix of songs and memories that we have for you during the next hour, so please do stay with us and see if their favourite song is your favourite song.
10: Hello everyone, this is Julie Esmond-Alsh. You might know me better as Hayley from Coronation Street and all the bits and bobs on the telly, and I'm here to tell you about my favourite song. I have several actually, but the one I've chosen today is I Get the Sweetest Feeling by Jackie Wilson. We have a CD that we play in our old camper van as we approach our favourite place in the world, a little hotel on the west coast of Wales, and we go there every summer, and just as we're approaching and turn the corner and see the sea, we play this CD, and this song always plays and we love it, and as a family we sing it together, and I hope that it brightens your day too. Look after yourselves in these really, really difficult times. It must be a horrible time to be in hospital, but I know that you've been well looked after by the incredible staff. Get well soon. Take care. Stay safe and lots of love.

This is me, Sean Wallace, from ITV's The Chase. And it's an honour and privilege to be part in Hospital Radio's My Favourite Song. And my favourite song is a song called Babylon Sisters by Steely Dan. I've always loved Steely Dan ever since I was a kid, when they had songs like PEG and Haitian Divorce. But Babylon Sisters is always a song which has stood out for me. And it has special memories for me because when I lost the Eggheads Grand Final in 2008, and I was sitting in my car despondent, and I talk about it in my autobiography, Chasing the Dream. That was the song I was listening to alongside Steely Dan's greatest hits. So Babylon Sisters is my favourite song, and I'd just like to wish everybody up and down who listen to Hospital Radio to get well soon. Lots of love, best wishes from Sean Wallace, The Dark Destroyer.

Hello, my name's Janet Ellis. The song I'd like to choose for you is called California Stars, and this is the version by Wilco. It's a really happy, peaceful song, and it always reminds me of John and I in the kitchen clearing up after we've had people round for lunch. A really lovely memory, and we'd always sing along. Well, that's not true. I'd always sing along and do the harmonies. I hope you enjoy it too. And wherever you are, I hope you have nice people to look after you. And I hope that this song takes you to a really lovely place that you remember and can't wait to get back to. Take care.

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1: Hello, I'm Giles Brandreth, and I'm sitting at home just writing the last paragraph of a new book called Odd Boy Out. It's a kind of autobiography, really a childhood memoir. Anyway, I was just rereading a bit of it about being in hospital myself when I was quite small and had my tonsils out. And I had my teddy bear with me. Anyway, it made me think of people in hospital, which is why I am here. And I want to have my favourite song played to you. It's called Simon Smith and His Amazing Dancing Bear. And there's some lovely versions. The Alan Price version is fantastic. But the one, I think my favourite, is the one sung by Fozzie Bear and Kermit from The Muppets. I have the original Fozzie Bear living with my teddy bear collection up at Newby Hall in Yorkshire. Anyway, that's by the by. I'm thinking of you in your hospital bed or sitting by the bed or wandering about thinking I've been in here for too long, when am I getting out? And sending you my very best wishes to you and indeed all to the staff that I hope are looking after you well. I hope you find this music cheerful. And if you get round to reading Odd Boy Out, when it comes out and you get to the bits about me in hospital, you can then think of me and in your head hum a nice song for me. Anyway, this is me, Giles Brandreth, saying enjoy Simon Smith and His Amazing Dancing Bear. All the best. Oh, and get well soon.
2: It's no use, Kermit. What? Muppy says if you won't change the title of the show, he's not going on. He's locked himself in his dressing room and he's not coming out.
3: Yeah, but the Simon Smith number's on next.
2: I know.
3: What are we going to do?
4: Kermit, how come I'm not doing an act this week?
3: Congratulations, Fozzie. You're doing an act this week.
4: Sometimes I can be very persuasive.
3: Ladies and gentlemen, Simon Smith and His Amazing Dancing Bear.

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1: Together! 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
2: Hello, it's Larry Lamb here. My favourite record, my favourite song is Fats Waller singing Ain't Misbehaving. I remember singing along with it when I was a little boy, and it still makes me happy now. So anyway, I hope all of you are in hospital and getting better will be entertained by it just the way I still am today. Have a lovely day.

Hi there, it's me, Rusty Lee here. I'm sat out in the garden thinking about you being in hospital and wishing you all the very best. I know it's not nice to be in hospital, but I hope that they're looking after you, the doctors and the nurses. And a song that cheers me up when I'm feeling a bit down, all that, is the wonderful song by Bob Marley, Three Little Birds. I love to sing it as well. And the first part of it is, don't worry about a thing, because every little thing's going to be all right. 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I wish you all the very best. Take care of your darling selves. 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
3: Welcome back to My Favourite Song. It's the show where we've asked a whole bunch of celebs to tell us about their favourite song so they can share it with you. Coming up, more hits and memories as we enjoy My Favourite Song. And kicking off this half of the show, actress Shawn Reeves shares her favourite song. Shawn.
4: Hi everybody, my favourite song is The Carpenters' Close to You, probably because my mum used to play it all the time when we were little, and also then my daughter arrived with beautiful blue eyes and I still sing it to her even though she's way too old. Anyway, I hope you enjoy listening to it and I hope that you all get better as quickly as possible, and big shout out to all the doctors and nurses who are just incredible. Do an amazing job. Where would we be without them? So get home, get well as soon as you can. Thank you for asking, and I hope you enjoy listening to The Carpenters.

Hello, Adrian Lester here. Just wanted to share with you that my favourite track is As by Stevie Wonder. Wherever I am, whatever I'm doing, whenever this song comes on, it always lifts my spirits. So wherever you are and whatever you're doing, I hope you enjoy it. All the best.

Hi, this is Simon Le Bon from Duran Duran on Your Hospital Radio. I've been doing a little radio show. It's called Whoosh. And over the last year, I've played some fantastic music. And you know what? I'm going to choose a track by a band called Caveman. This is You Got a Feeling.

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1: Hello there, everybody. My name's Sue Devaney. I play Debbie Webster in Coronation Street. And I'm just wishing you all the very best. And I hope you all get well soon. My favourite song at the minute today, because it changes from day to day, but it's called Oh Happy Day by Misha Paris. It's a real feel-good, upbeat, lifting song. So have a clap, have a dance, have a sing-song and enjoy. Ta-ra for now.

0: My name is Danny John Jules, and my favorite song is I've Gotta Be Me by Sammy Davis Jr. because it's kind of what everyone really wants to be, no matter where they are. So as long as you keep being you, that's the main thing.
1: Whether I'm right or whether I'm wrong, whether I find a place in this world

0: Well, that's just about all we have time for now. I hope you've enjoyed our celebrities telling us about their favourite song, and I wonder whether we've played a favourite song of yours in the last hour. Matthew Rolland from Hospital Radio Reading was responsible for getting all of our celebrities involved in today's show, so thanks to him for all his hard work in making that happen. I'm Richard Smith saying thank you so much for listening to this edition of My Favourite Song, and we look forward to your company again very soon. And as we just have time left for one more, who's our final guest on the show today?
1: Hi everyone, I'm Nikki Chapman, and I hope you're all keeping well and wish you all the very best. My favourite song that I'm going to share with you today is Take That's Back for Good. Now, I am going to take you back to the 1990s when I worked with this band, and I can remember organising their performance on the Brit Awards, where they just sat down on stools, very simple, beautifully shot, and wonderfully performed. And it also takes me back to the time I was on the video shoot for this video. It all sounds very glamorous, doesn't it, working in the music industry? But I promise you, it really wasn't for this shoot. The video was shot in either Elstree or Pinewood. I can't remember which one, but it was one of our big studios in the UK. It was pouring with rain, but it is one of the most beautiful songs ever. And whenever I listen to it, it takes me back to those years in the 90s when I was fortunate enough to work with the band. Enjoy and take care. Lots of love.

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1: Come in.
2: All right.
3: Ah, Mr. Pilkington, and how are we today?
2: Yeah, I'm all right, Doctor. Yeah, I've just come for my checkup.
3: Okay, then. Pop your pants off.
2: What?
3: Just pop your pants off.
2: Well, I've got to take my pants off.
3: Well, because I have to pop my finger up your...
2: Pop me what?
3: To check your prostate gland.
2: Don't worry about it.
3: Well, I am worried about it, because prostate cancer kills 10,000 men every year in Britain.
2: You can check that out if I get any symptoms.
3: Well, there aren't always symptoms, and symptoms do vary from man to man, so the best way to check it out is I just pop my finger up there.
2: I'm really not
3: and have a feel.
2: Just
3: don't worry about it.
2: Is that it?
3: Yeah.
2: It's not that bad.
3: No.
1: I don't know why he was worried. You probably saved his life there.
2: Does he have to be here?
3: He's just a mate. Don't worry about him. He's just watching me at work.
4: For more information, visit the Prostate Cancer Charity website. Real men know all about it.
5: This chap thinks he's a real winner because he sold his car and he's had a holiday with the money. When he returned, he received 9 envelopes. One was for payment of road tax. The others were parking tickets and a speeding fine. And even though he no longer owns the vehicle, he'll still be responsible for the road tax and be hassled with the new owner's fines. All because he didn't fill out the changes section on the registration certificate. Don't be a loser. Remember to tell the DVLA when you sell a vehicle.
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9: We present I'm Sorry I Haven't a Clue, the antidote to panel games. At the piano is Colin Sell, and your chairman is Jack D.
10: Hello and welcome to I'm Sorry I Haven't a Clue. You join us today in Chatham, the historic town on the North Kent coast. Chatham played a pivotal role in the Second Anglo-Dutch War. The government's naval war advisor, Samuel Pepys, wrote on June the 8th, 1667, the Dutch Navy would never dare launch an attack on Chatham dockyards. A piece of advice only brought into question by the Dutch attack on Chatham dockyards. On June the 9th. The Isle of Sheppey, the marshy island that rises no more than 18 inches above sea level, was next to be occupied, but the Dutch left after a few days suffering from altitude sickness. In Victorian times, North Kent became a centre of munitions production. On the 2nd of April, 1896, a massive explosion ripped through the gunpowder mill at Faversham. The effects of the blast were so wide that windows were shattered in Southend, chimneys fell down in Hastings, and a large white flag was waved in Calais. At the end of Kent is the Isle of Thanet, home to 28,000 odd people. Now, we're not going to do any of that stereotyping of Thanet people as being a bit slow and backward, because we'll get letters of complaint from the one that can write. The town of Margate is the home of the Seaside Postcard Museum, where visitors can spend half an hour or so surrounded by unamusing relics from the 1950s. So, welcome to my world. Let's meet the teams. On my left, Barry Cryer and Graham Garden. And on my right, Tim Brooke-Taylor and Rob Brydon. And please welcome the lovely lady who's been the team

0: Sam's right hand for many years, our fragrant scorer, the delightful Samantha. Well, the first round is called Famous Last Words. The final utterances of famous dead people are not always recorded. It was believed that we didn't know Albert Einstein's last words because his nurse didn't understand German. However, a note has recently come to light, scribbled by his nurse as she bent close to catch Einstein's final gasp. It reads, "Sie stechen auf meiner Linie Sauerstoff," which means you're standing on my oxygen line. Okay, teams, I'd like you to suggest which words would almost certainly result in death or serious injury. Barry, can you start?
1: Anything to declare, Mr. Bin Laden?
0: Tim.
2: Trust me, the audience will love this. It's really funny.
0: Rob.
3: Darling, I've decided to give up work and live entirely off my royalties from I'm Sorry I Haven't a Clue.
0: Graham.
4: I'd better go and get that New Year banner off the roof. I wonder where the mummy bear is. Mr. Blessed, I love the Flash Gordon movie. It's so gay.
1: The trick with a charging rhino is to stand perfectly still.
4: I'd better go and get that New Year banner out of the tiger enclosure.
3: You pass me a hanky. This poor little dog's got foam all over his mouth.
4: I'd better just go and get that New Year banner out of the reactor room.
0: Well, the teams are going to sing for us now in the round called One Song to the Tune of Another. Now, you'd have to live in some sort of parallel universe completely devoid of both comedic and musical talent to need this explaining. So, teams, let me explain. Singing one song to the tune of another is very much like performing surgery. The skin or tune is cut open to reveal, say, a hip joint or words. The skin or tune is then sewn up again around the new joint or different words. And there you have it. One song to the tune of another. Now, I know what you're thinking, teams. What about the anaesthetist? Who else can properly put you to sleep in a theatre and make you feel sick afterwards? At the piano, Colin Searle. So we'll start with you, Tim. I'd like you to sing the words of Lola by the Kinks to the tune of Oh, I Do Like to Be Beside the Seaside.

0: spine.
1: So, you know, Barry, I'd like you to sing the words of the Laughing Policeman to the tune of There'll Always Be an England.
2: I know a fat old policeman

Thank you, Barry. 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A mixture of amusement and genuine concern. Now, it's your turn now, Graham. I'd like you to sing the words of Teenage Kicks to the tune of The Bare Necessities.

in the neighborhood. 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

0: teenage kicks right through the night. 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Yeah.
1: Finally, Rob, I'd like you to sing the words, "I've got a brand new combine harvester," to the tune of, which I haven't got written down here, actually, so I don't know which tune it is, Colin.
2: Islands in the Stream.
1: Thank you for being so subtle, Colin. It's all right, I don't think anyone noticed. Thank you.

0: Yeah. Rob Brydon there. It's a first for this show, someone who can actually sing. Well, the next game is called Word for Word. It's a word game that involves words in a game. In Word for Word, the teams will be required to utter a series of words, which will be real words. We won't be hearing any of these stupid, pointless things people say, as the producer asked me to ban them, to which I said, no problemo, capitano. It's not easy to explain the point of Word for Word, as it doesn't seem to have one. So what I suggest you do, teams, is for one side to exchange a series of words which should be totally unconnected, while the opposing team should challenge if they think they've spotted a link between any of these words. Tim and Rob, would you start, please, exchanging your random words now, please?
1: Cupboard.
2: Chair.
1: Plasticine.
2: View.
1: Follicle.
2: Relapse.
1: Girdle.
2: Wait.
0: Oh, yes. Graham has...
3: I've had a long wait for a girdle.
0: That's just personal evidence. That's not really admissible.
3: Okay.
0: We can only take your word for it, and frankly, I don't trust you. Please carry on, Tim and Graham. Tim and
4: Tim
0: Rob
4: and Graham. And
0: Tim. Please carry on, Rob and
5: Tim. Islands in the street.
0: Please. Carry on, Rob and Tim.
1: Pusillanimous.
2: Brick.
1: Chrome.
2: Test.
1: Procreate.
2: Table.
1: Marginal.
0: Barry.
4: Marginal table drawn up in by-elections very recently.
2: Yes.
0: Yes, I'll give you that. Who said table? Was it...
2: It was me.
0: It was, yeah, so it's just you on your own now, Tim.
1: Catamaran. Slinky.
4: Oh, yes.
0: Graham.
3: While I was waiting for my girdle, I bought a catamaran called Slinky.
0: Again, it's another personal anecdote.
3: Dear.
0: Sorry, it's back to you, Tim.
1: Brill cream. Castanet. Polyunsaturated. Monastery. Kilogram.
0: You realise we're filming this and we'll show it as part of your obituary.
1: Kill. Jack.
0: Barry.
4: It's the latest in the Kill Bill saga. Kill
0: Jack. I think I have to give you that. I think it started to make sense. Over to Barry and Graham now.
3: Us?
0: Yes.
3: That was my word.
0: Oh. Don't encourage it.
1: What? Hesitation.
0: Tim.
4: Jack intruded.
0: And Graham.
3: I think hesitation counts as repetition.
4: Yes.
0: Probably does. We're in the wrong game here.
3: Yes.
0: All together. Graham and Barry.
4: Abacus.
3: Horse.
4: Plinth.
3: Barn.
4: Gusset.
3: Straw.
4: Cartilage.
3: Duck.
0: Rob.
2: I once tore a cartilage, which, had I ducked, would never have happened.
4: Duck was a noun, not a verb in that context.
2: Well, why didn't you bloody say?
0: Again, this is just a personal story that you've given us, Rob.
2: Aren't they the best stories, Jack?
0: Well, they often are. They often are. But in this case, we have to have empirical evidence before we can actually take it away from the team that's playing.
4: Dodge.
3: Cycle.
0: Rob.
2: If I had dodged the cycle...
0: I actually can permit that because dodge cycle did make sense and it conjured an image that...
2: What is a camper mitt, can I ask? Is that a mitten you wear when you're camping?
0: It's a mitt that's slightly more colourful than the last one I had. I'm sorry to spoil everyone's fun, but that is the end of that round. I should have explained the gong will go when I run out of Sudoku. Okay, well, the next round is about lists of things that have obscure connections. So teams, as an example, if I were to ask what the connection is between the A2, the A3 and the A4, you might guess they're all major roads named after pieces of paper. And what's more, the A2 is in itself a connection joining London and Dover, which are also connected because they're two English cities which have different names in French. London is called Londres and Dover is called Douvres. And names that are different in other languages are called exonyms, a Greek word which means up yours, QI. Okay. We'll start with you, Barry. And what connects the following? Hamster cuddles, grandma's refrigerator, dog's ear, and baby's bottom.
4: They're all unsuccessful perfumes.
0: They're actually all paint colours. Hamster cuddles is a shade of brown, and grandma's refrigerator a shade of yellow, and the other two should be self-explanatory. One for you, Graham. Can you identify what connects the following? Trapdoor, barking, jumping, spitting, and dwarf hunting.
3: That's a Norfolk pentathlon.
0: They're actually all types of spider.
3: Oh.
4: Oh.
0: Tim, connect these, please. Ruddy, large, painted northern mountain.
1: Oh, yes, I remember her. That was Big Liz from Glossop. You're right, she was ruddy large with an overpainted face and built like a mountain. I loved her. Big Liz.
0: They're actually all types of tree shrew.
1: Oh.
0: Tree shrew.
1: Oh.
0: Your turn, Rob. What connects these? Brownie, camel jockey, frog, pancake face, round eye, Skippy, and orange bastard.
2: That's Prince Philip addressing the United Nations.
0: Well, you're very close to the truth, in fact. They are all racial slurs in different parts of the world. That's right. Oh, yes. Yes, racial slurs you've never heard of, Chatham, eh? Well, here are some for you, any of you to have a go at. And what connects these? Jack D, Russell Crowe, and Adolf Hitler's half-brother.
4: They're all known to their friends as Twinkly.
0: In fact, all worked as waiters at one time.
4: Really?
1: Yeah.
0: Can you tell me what connects these? Ice cream, rain, miners, semen, and some mothers.
3: That's a good night out in Chatham.
0: They're all homophones. They sound the same as another word or words, but have a different meaning, e.g. ice cream and ice cream, rain and rain, example, and egg sample. Egg sample.
2: Did you say you were a waiter once?
0: Yeah. Yeah, I kept getting the orders wrong.
2: I just say, can I have a Diet Coke, please?
3: When they ordered a tree shrew, he brought shoe trees.
0: Big Brown, Vagrant, Foolish Pleasure, Northern Dancer, Exterminator, and Macbeth.
2: How I grade my stools.
1: Probably, yes. Right, is it?
0: I understand Exterminator. would you like to explain Foolish Pleasure?
2: It's...
0: In fact, please don't. In fact, they've all won the famous Kentucky Derby. Yeah. Just last one here. Melon-headed, rough-toothed, pygmy, northern and common.
3: Paul Daniels.
4: Racial slur.
0: In fact, they're all types of dolphin. Yes, sir. The next round looks at the art of letter writing. Just recently, David Cameron wrote a stern letter to the president of Ivory Coast. He's refusing to accept he didn't win his country's election, is hanging on to power regardless, and has lost his grip on reality. And now he's started writing letters to African presidents. In this round, each team takes it in turn to improvise the letters sent between two famous figures. Barry and Graham, I'd like you to start by composing a series of letters from David Cameron to Nick Clegg. And then Tim and Rob, you'll come up with a reply and so on. However, the challenge is that the letters must be constructed by each panelist alternating one word at a time. So off you go, Barry and Graham.
4: Dear
3: Clegg.
4: You
3: are
4: out
3: of
4: order.
3: Because
4: I
3: told
4: you
3: in
4: confidence
3: that
4: you
3: should
4: shut
3: the
4: door
3: after
4: you
3: leave.
4: So
3: why
4: don't
3: you
4: do
3: what
4: I
3: tell
4: you
3: to?
4: Yours,
3: Cameron.
1: Dear
2: sir,
1: if
2: only
1: you
2: could
1: care
2: more
1: for
2: me,
1: because
2: I'm
1: only
2: a
1: little
2: person
1: and
2: so
1: trying
2: and
1: awkward.
2: I'm
1: very
2: sorry
1: if
2: I've
1: upset
2: you
1: at this
2: time,
1: because
2: you
1: are
2: so
1: wonderful
2: to
1: me
2: and
1: have
2: supported
1: me
2: through
1: thick
2: and
1: thick.
2: When
1: I
2: think
1: of
2: how
1: you
2: look
1: at
2: me,
1: I
2: shiver.
1: Love,
2: Nikki.
4: Oh, minion. Pull
3: the
4: finger
3: out
4: of
3: the
4: policy,
3: and
4: furthermore,
3: clean
4: up
3: my
4: act.
3: Education
4: is
3: not
4: primarily
3: free,
4: so
3: we
4: intend
3: to
4: cut
3: the
4: grants
3: to
4: everybody,
3: including
4: you.
3: You.
4: You.
3: You.
4: You.
3: There.
4: Cameron.
1: Dear
2: Mr.
1: Cameron,
2: if
1: you
2: could
1: let
2: me
1: out
2: of
1: the
2: box,
1: I
2: might
1: leave
2: my
1: coalition
2: plans
1: on
2: the
1: top
2: of
1: the
2: bureau.
1: I
2: wish
1: you
2: loved
1: me
2: like
1: I
2: love
1: you.
2: Dave.
1: Kiss.
2: Kiss.
1: Nikki.
2: Kiss.
1: Hug.
2: Kiss.
0: Well, ladies and gentlemen, they do say that all good things must come to an end, so we'll carry on. So, teams, I'll ask you please to announce the late arrivals at a society ball for dog lovers. Rob, can you start us, please?
2: Yes, ladies and gentlemen, please welcome Mr. and Mrs. Lee and their facially hirsute son, Bearded Col.
0: Tim.
1: All the way from Australia, please welcome Jeff. His father was English, his mother was from Iran. Yes, that's right, he's a Pomeranian.
0: Oh, bless, he's so proud of that one, wasn't he?
1: It's the best thing I've heard for weeks.
0: Graham.
3: A warm welcome, if you please, for Mr. and Mrs. Chapoodle and their daughter, Minnie Chapoodle.
2: Please welcome Mr. and Mrs. Sation and their son, Al.
4: All
0: Barry.
4: All the way from Italy to the Dog Lovers Ball, we say ciao and welcome. Signor, signora, forget the plastic bag when you're taking a dog for a walk. And a lovely daughter, Donna, forget the plastic bag when you take
6: the dog for a walk.
7: Will you all please welcome Mr. and Mrs. Russell and their son, Bertrand.
2: Ladies and gentlemen, it's Mr. and Mrs. Lapdog and their unpopular daughter, Shih Tzu.
7: Closely followed by Mr. and Mrs. Pavement and their unpleasant daughter, Foul Lindy Pavement.
2: Time for music now, ladies and gentlemen, from the Pointer Sisters, all great-looking bitches.
7: Welcome, please, Mr. and Mrs. Zacht and their violent son, Dangerous Doug Zacht.
1: They've come with their friend, the Prince of Wales. Now that is a pedigree chum.
7: Welcome, please, Mr. and Mrs. Bennett, can't you stop your dog humping my leg? And their son, Gordon Bennett, can't you stop your dog humping my leg?
0: And so, ladies and gentlemen, as the vacuum cleaner of time sucks at the rug of destiny and the Bruce Forsyth of fate is relieved he used extra strong fixative, I notice it's the end of the show. So from the team, Samantha, myself, and our audience here in Chatham, it's goodbye. Goodbye!
8: 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The programme consultant was Ian Pattinson, and the producer was John Naismith.
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0: Hello, ladies and gentlemen, and welcome to the show.
1: Isn't he marvellous? The way you say that, you know what happens? I wind him up, you know.
0: Yeah.
1: I wind him up, point him at the microphone, press his button, and he's away. Four little batteries, he'll work for a week.
0: Did you say something, Eric?
1: Of little importance, sir. I leave all the clever stuff to you.
0: Quite right.
1: Will the show finish early today?
0: Going somewhere?
1: Can you keep a secret?
0: Well, I'm not given to betraying a confidence.
1: That'll do me, whatever it means. That'll do me. Look at that.
0: Look at what?
1: 10 o'clock tonight.
0: Well, I didn't see it properly. What is it?
1: Membership card for it, that's all.
0: Membership card for what?
1: I'm in the club.
0: In the club?
1: Yeah, I've joined the cinema club.
0: Cinema club?
1: Underground Films.
0: I didn't know you were interested in trains. What's showing?
1: Everything, I'm told.
0: Cinema club, Underground Films.
1: Oh, yes.
0: Just a moment, just a moment.
1: Do I see a little flicker? Not quite dead?
0: Underground Films. I get it.
1: Where from? I'll come with you.
0: I've seen the posters outside that cinema club.
1: You dirty little devil. You have to travel 8 miles to see those.
0: I've seen them. Women without any...
1: Steady now. You've got a funny colour.
0: They're writhing in the middle of a field with an expression on their faces.
1: Could be nettles.
0: It's not nettles. Mucky movies.
1: They're not. There's a cowboy picture on there tonight.
0: Well, what's the cowboy picture called?
1: I nude. Noon. I nude you, nooned.
0: I know.
1: I nooned.
0: With actors and actresses in the all together. It's disgusting. You go to see one of those films and I'll lose all respect for you.
1: Old fashioned you are, and I can tell by that suit. The wing collar on the spats.
0: There's nothing old fashioned about human dignity and self-respect.
1: Oh.
0: There's nothing old fashioned about playing life with a straight bat.
1: Ah, yes, but...
0: No, yes, but... Hold aloft the flag of decency.
1: Hello.
0: Don't defile yourself. You're worthy and capable of better things. Now, be honest. Would you like your mother to see such a film?
1: She recommended it. She gets in at half price on the pension book.
0: You know what I mean. Would you take your mother?
1: No, I wouldn't.
0: I'm proud of you. Learn to live an ordered and decent life. When you go to bed at night, you should say to yourself, what have I done wrong today?
1: I never get to sleep.
0: Go on, tear up that membership card. Go on, tear it up.
1: Oh, but
0: never
1: but,
0: mind, but tear it up.
1: Why? But why?
0: Tear it up. I'm proud of what you've just done, Eric.
1: Well, I might as well tear these up as well.
0: What are they?
1: Well, they're the pictures that they send each member for the forthcoming attractions.
0: Let me have a look.
1: Get off. I'm not letting you have a look at this and listen to you going, ooh-ah,
0: disgusting, I wouldn't do that. Let me have a look. Look at that one!
1: Ah, that's the film for July. I can't wait for August. And this is on tonight.
0: Let me look.
1: Cheeky.
0: I think that is disgusting and degrading.
1: I agree.
0: And impossible.
1: It's not nice. It's not nice at all, that isn't.
0: And do you mean to tell me that people will pay and go see this sort of thing?
1: A sad reflection on our society as it is today. But I'm afraid that they will.
0: I can't understand what pleasure they get out of it.
1: Beats me!
0: Let me just have another look.
1: Go on then, just one.
0: What time does it start?
1: Well, by the look of you, I think it started already. Come on, let's go.
2: Good, isn't it? It is good. It is. Isn't it? It's good.
1: It's all based on fear. Good afternoon, sir.
0: Good afternoon, Constable.
1: You want a car registration number JMP300K?
0: Yes.
1: Good news, sir. I'm sure you're going to be more than pleased.
0: More than pleased about what?
1: We found your car. Got your car back for you, sir.
0: Got my car back for me?
1: Oh, yes.
0: But my car hasn't been stolen. I mean, it's in my garage.
1: Ah, well, I'm very well aware of that. You see, we like to find the cars before they've been stolen.
0: Before they've been stolen?
1: Oh, yes, sir. All part of our new efficiency plan and saves a lot of bother. Your car should have been stolen a week tomorrow. But I'm happy to report that we found it safe in your garage.
0: Oh, I'm grateful, officer.
1: Oh, it's a pleasure. That'll be £6 exactly, sir.
0: £6? For what?
1: 12 tickets for the policeman's ball.
0: I don't want 12 tickets for the policeman's ball.
1: In that case, sir, you are under arrest for insulting a police officer.
0: You silly fool, you start raving bonkers. I haven't insulted a police officer.
1: You have now. Come along with me.

0: Music's what now, is it?
1: It is.
0: Who's the singer?
1: A great vocalist.
0: Couldn't you get a singer?
1: She's a singer, a vocalist.
0: She does both. That's clever.
1: Ladies and gentlemen, Miss Elaine Del Mar. Welcome, Elaine.
2: Oh, nice to see you again, Ernie.
1: Thank you. May I introduce my home help? Eric.
2: Never met, but I've seen him on television.
0: That's very kind.
1: You've seen him on television? Fancy a grown woman watching the Wombles. That was a good one, wasn't it? Wasn't that a good one?
2: Very funny.
1: Yeah. Right in that time I was.
0: That was a good one. Yeah. I see. You care to step outside for a couple of minutes?
1: Any time you like.
0: Not you, Elaine. I fancy her.
2: I'm sorry, Eric. I've got to sing a song.
1: And it's called...
2: I'm All Smiles.
0: She can't sing. You said she was a vocalist.
1: Oh, come off. For goodness sake.

0: Thank you, Elaine. Marvellous. Now, my play this week is just an ordinary run-of-the-mill work of genius.
1: The voice of Ernie Wise.
0: This play, what I have wrote, is set in the heart of the jungle, full of trees.
1: Ernie Wise. Playwright extraordinary and superb athlete. He proved this 2 weeks ago at Crystal Palace when he pole vaulted 34 feet, 6.5 inches over his wallet. And not many people can do that on a pound note.
0: No. To play the part of my leading lady, I auditioned some of the greatest actresses in the world.
1: Oh, yes. Phoebe Pottage.
0: Nora Beresford.
1: Iris Pufflethwaite.
0: Glenda Jackson.
1: Who?
0: Glenda Jackson.
1: The only one I've never heard of.
0: Well, we couldn't get any of those famous ladies.
1: No, and Larry Grayson's on holiday.
0: But we did manage to enlist the services of a very talented and equally lovely actress.
1: A lovely actress who speaks French without tears and famous for her mucky poems.
0: Mucky poems?
1: Oh, yes. Does them all the time.
0: She doesn't do mucky poems.
1: She does. It's a gift.
0: Ladies and gentlemen, Nicola Paget.

0: Nicola, I hope you didn't hear what Eric said you were famous for.
1: I didn't hear Eric say a word.
0: Good.
1: I'll have to be quick, said Dirty Dick. I'm due back at the depot by noon. You give me a kiss and I'll give you this.
0: Miss Nicola, please.
1: Oh, I'm terribly sorry, Mr. Wise.
2: You don't have to apologize, Nicotine.
0: Nicola!
2: Oh.
0: Sorry, Miss Gadget.
1: Patches.
2: Anyway, be fair, we were close.
0: Now,
2: Arsenal. Oh, sorry.
0: I have written a play. It takes place in a jungle full of trees. And it's called King Kong.
1: King Kong?
0: Yes.
1: You'll need a monster, a horrible hairy thing.
2: Oh, don't worry, Ernie's in the play.
0: Yes, I'm in it. I play the part of the professor. You, my dear, play my beautiful young daughter.
2: Right, then I'll go put another frock on.
1: Oh, I think he means me.
2: What a pity.
0: Now, Nicola, I want you to give of yourself freely. Get really into the character. Otherwise, you know, it means extra rehearsals at my lodgings.
2: You dirty little devil.
0: This is acting now. This is legit. I shall be using my old man's voice.
2: That one you're using now?
0: No.
2: Oh.
0: No. It'll be full of character and wit.
2: Yes, what will?
0: My old man's voice.
2: Oh.
0: It'll be, hello, my dear.
2: Are you doing it now?
0: Yes. Hello, my dear. How are you? That's the sort of thing I'll be doing.
2: Yes, it's a good actor.
0: Yes. Now, you're
2: but
0: quite...
2: not at that.
0: Now, you're quite sure you didn't hear what Eric said you were famous for?
1: I didn't hear a word.
0: Oh, that's splendid. We can do my play. Ladies and gentlemen...
1: As quick as you like, said Dirty Dick. I'm due back at the depot by noon. Now, listen, said Nell. That's all very well, but I've got to walk back to Dunoon.
2: I didn't know that. I'll just fetch my hat. You'll land in a terrible pickle.
1: Don't worry, Dad. Come back to my pad, because I'm fond of the old slap and tickle.
2: Good Lord. You see, I told you she was famous for it.
0: I've had enough of this poetic stuff. It's not nice. What you're doing is wrong. Let's get underway with my magnificent play, the title of which is King Kong.
3: The BBC proudly presents The Mighty Kong, written by Ernie Wise in conjunction with the man who makes the bird boxes for Percy Edwards and the assistant manager at Barclays Bank, Peterborough. The cast is as follows. Professor Earn, Ernie Wise, BSc.
2: Bald, small, and crackers.
3: His beautiful young daughter, Nicotine Pageant. The part of Scoop Morecambe, sent to cover the search for the Mighty Kong by the editor of Girls Crystal, will be played by Eric Morecambe, CIA.
0: Caught in the act.
3: Ladies and gentlemen, The Mighty Kong.
0: We sail tomorrow for the Isle of Kong. I'll show those fellows at the Royal Zoological Society that Professor Earn is no crank. I will capture and bring back the giant anthropoid. I know that such a beast exists, and I will bring him back to the London Zoo and show him to the world free at 50p a time. Oh, Nicola, my beautiful daughter.
1: I must speak with you, Father.
0: No time, no time. Tomorrow we sail for the Island of Kong.
1: And you truly believe there is a giant anthropoid on the Island of Kong?
0: Of course I do.
1: My fiancé is a newspaper reporter. I would feel happier if he were to accompany us.
0: I hate newspaper men. For years they have scoffed at my talk of a monster.
1: He's waiting outside to see you. He's from the Daily Bugle.
0: From the Daily Bugle, eh? Well, tell him to blow.
1: Come in.
2: Evening, all. I'm sorry I'm late. Only I've just had a quick flash from the fashion editor, and she didn't often oblige.
1: Father, this is my fiancé.
2: Hello, how are you?
1: This is my father. He's an anthropologist.
2: I'm sorry to hear that. Is there no cure?
0: I study man.
2: Hello, we have another one here.
0: No, I'm a hunter. Let me show you some of my conquests.
2: It's going to be one of those shows, is it?
1: Tomorrow we sail for the Island of Kong. My father and I would like you to accompany us.
0: Tish! The man's a nincompoop.
1: His reports will be published for all the world to see. Please, Father.
0: Is he a good newspaper man?
1: Well, up to now, they've only put him on the advertisements in the personal column.
2: That is true. Yes. I got engaged to myself last week. And I'm certain to enjoy it.
4: He isn't even a proper writer.
1: I know that he has it in him to be a great journalist. His reports will silence the tongues of them that mock you.
2: How do you know that there is a giant gorilla on the island?
1: Masters of various ships trading close to the island of Kong have told of something. Of something huge and terrifying.
0: That's true, that's true. I have the specifications.
2: Well, try putting your head between your knees. It always works for me.
0: Oh, well. If you wish, you can come with us.
2: Oh, you try and stop me.
1: Then we sail tomorrow.
2: For the island of Kong.
0: Yes, for the island of Kong.
2: This looks like a good place to do jokes.
0: Oh. I'm all out. Six times I've been out in the bush.
2: Told her not to eat that coconut.
0: A whole day we searched this place and still no sign of Mighty Kong. Nicola, my child.
1: Yes, Daddy?
0: I should never have brought you to this place. It is fraught with danger.
1: I'm happy here in the jungle, and I adore animals. Besides, I want to try and get a pair of cheetahs.
2: You don't need them.
0: There's great danger here.
2: You could be right. I think it's the audience.
0: I sense danger.
1: Surely not.
2: He could be right, as I said before.
1: You're keeping something from me.
2: Not for much longer, I hope.
0: Nicola, I am taking you from this place.
1: Father, listen to me. Ever since I was a little girl, I had an affinity with all animals. I hold no fear for them, nor they for me. Should the mighty Kong, should I meet him, I will treat him like any other creature, with affection and understanding, because I am not afraid.
5: But I know we'll meet again some shiny day.
1: Good night, Father.
6: Good night, Scoop.
0: Good night, my dear.
2: Yes, I'll just come along with you to see that you're chucked up safely.
0: You come back here.
2: Oh, I can't even get a game of Monopoly now. I might have landed on Mayfair tonight.
0: Tonight you're going to stand guard here and keep an eye open for the Mighty Kong. If you see anything, use this tranquilizer gun. Just keep your eyes open, what young
2: about,
0: man.
2: What about you?
0: I'm going to bivouac in my tent.
2: Well, no wonder you can't get up in the mornings.
0: Good night.
2: Good night. Oh, dear.
6: Oh. Are you alone?
2: Yes, I am, yes.
6: Are you afraid?
2: Oh, good Lord, no. A better word would be petrified.
1: Where's Daddy?
2: He's in his tent. Let's sit down on this log, shall we? It's nice sitting here like this with you, Cinders. Have a crisp.
1: Thank you. Do you like animals?
2: Had a tortoise once.
1: Lovely animals.
2: You should have seen it begging for a lettuce leaf. Have another crisp.
1: It's beautiful here in the jungle. Are you fond of nature?
2: Oh, yes. Which tent shall we go in?
1: Just talk to me.
2: Oh.
1: When we're married, I'm going to have 6 dogs, 4 cats, 2 guinea pigs, and a billy goat.
2: That'll surprise you, Doctor.
1: Oh, it's all so peaceful here.
2: Yes, you're right. I'm sorry about that. I eat them too quickly.
0: What in the name of heaven was that?
2: I'm not sure, but I think somebody stood on Mrs. Mill's foot.
1: It's getting closer.
0: Quick! Get the tranquilizer gun and shoot it!
1: No, you must not shoot the poor thing!
2: I tell you what.
0: What?
2: I'll get the gorilla lure.
0: Good idea.
2: It's in Harpenden. I won't be long.
0: Come back here!
1: Leave this to me.
7: Mr. Kong, dear. I can't see all of you, but I know you're beautiful. Please come back again.
4: Oh, have you ever seen anything like that before? That such a sweet and beautiful young girl can do that to such a monster?
2: I don't know how she does it. I go white when I see Sooty.
4: Now's our chance.
7: What do you mean?
4: While Kong is in a good mood, we'll go after him and capture him.
7: Be very careful.
2: Yes, I will. I will. And if I don't come back, will you see that my old mother gets this piece of paper?
7: What is it?
2: My father's address. He went out 30 years ago for a tin of condensed milk and hasn't been seen since.
7: Take care, Daddy.
4: Don't worry. We'll be back soon. Look out! Look out!
7: What's happening?
4: Run for your life! We're being chased by the mighty Kong!
7: What are we going to do, Father?
4: Leave it to me! I'm only little, but I'll do my best. Pass me the tranquilizing gun.
2: Very well, sir. Why? How? It was resting on the brazier.
7: I thought I could feel something.
4: Hand me the gun, quick. Here. Take that, you brute. It's worked. He's running away.
2: Now, would you mind giving me one?
4: Why?
2: I've got to catch the flaming thing.
4: Delighted.
7: Oh. Is he working?
2: No, I know it wouldn't. I am too tough for anything like that to work.
8: We'll never see him again, Father.
4: Oh, don't cry. I think we will, my dear. We'll see him again back in my study in England, near London. it's nice to be back home. It was terrifying out there in the jungle.
6: I don't know. It had its moments.
2: You know, Professor, you must be very proud to have captured the mighty Kong. and brought him back to London Zoo.
4: Well, I'm only little, but I did my best.
7: Daddy, I'm proud of you. Let's have a drink.
2: Oh, what a good idea. Well, I think...
4: Yeah, that's the next idea.
7: Say when?
2: After we finish the drink.
7: True.
4: What happened?
7: The mighty Kong has escaped from London Zoo and is heading this way.
4: Good Lord, he's tearing London to pieces. He's just destroyed the Albert Hall.
2: He can't do that. Dorothy's Choir is doing a one-man concert there tonight. Do something.
4: Well, I'm only little, but I'll do my best. He's heading this way. It's him! It's the mighty Kong!
7: Leave it to me. Let me try and pacify him. I'm your friend. There's nothing to be afraid of. I'll make the first sacrifice.
2: That's a relief.
7: I'll go with him. Daddy! Oh, you'll never believe this.
4: What happened?
7: It's not me he fancies. It's you!
4: Well... I'm only little, but I'll do my best.

So that was the Eric Morecambe and Ernie Wise radio show. Eric and Ernie's guests today were Nicola Paget and Elaine Del Mar. The music came from Peter Knight and his orchestra. The script was written by Eddie Braben and the program produced by John Bramwell. And my name is Tom Edwards, and I always announce the shows for Morecambe and Wise. It must be because I'm cheap.

So, let's talk about you. Actually, let's talk about me, just for a bit, because I was like you. In 40-odd years, I hadn't done much exercise, but I knew I had to start. So, I got the Couch to 5K app. From not being able to run for more than a minute, 9 weeks later, I was running for half an hour. 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

0: It's not that bad.
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0: Does he have to be here?
1: He's just a mate. Don't worry about him. He's just watching me at work.
3: 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Real men know all about it.
4: This chap thinks he's a real winner because he sold his car and he's had a holiday with the money. When he returned, he received 9 envelopes. One was for payment of road tax. The others were parking tickets and a speeding fine. And even though he no longer owns the vehicle, he'll still be responsible for the road tax and be hassled with the new owner's fines. All because he didn't fill out the changes section on the registration certificate. Don't be a loser. Remember to tell the DVLA when you sell a vehicle.
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1: Come in.
2: Right.
3: Ah, Mr. Pilkington, and how are we today?
2: Yeah, I'm all right, Doctor. Yeah, I've just come for my checkup.
3: Okay, then. Pop your pants off.
2: What?
3: Just pop your pants off.
2: Well, I forgot to take my pants off.
3: Well, because I have to pop my finger up your...
2: What?
3: To check your prostate gland.
2: Don't worry about it.
3: Well, I am worried about it, because prostate cancer kills 10,000 men every year in Britain.
2: You can check that out if I get any symptoms.
3: Well, there aren't always symptoms, and symptoms do vary from man to man, so the best way to check it out is I just pop my finger up there
2: I'm really
3: and have a feel.
2: Just
3: don't worry about it.
2: Is that it?

0: 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Remember to tell the DVLA when you sell a vehicle.
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0: Hello, welcome along. You're listening to Northern Air Hospital Radio. I'm Joe Sambrook, keeping you company for the next hour. We're broadcasting to the patients at North Manchester General and Salford Royal as well. Well, we started off proceedings there with a great little song from Dean Martin and Helen McConnell. And it's How Do You Like Your Eggs in the Morning? I don't know how you like yours, but I like mine any which way they come. Because I like eggs, egg and chips, egg on toast, you name it. Well, we're going to be digging deep into Joe's jukebox today, and the second one coming up now is a new one from Gary Barlow, and I hope you enjoy this one because I love this one. It's really punchy and very, very enjoyable.
1: There's a key in the spark, and then out of the dark comes a

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I'm Joe Sambrook, keeping you company. And that was a great song there from Gary Barlow. And that was taken from his latest album, by Music by Humans. And the title of the track there, Who's Driving This Thing? Well, we wish we knew. And the next song we're going to play is one which was covered by Rod Stewart. This is by a friend of mine called Phil Keane, and it's one really you shouldn't really be playing in hospital radio, but anyway, we'll have a bit of fun. It's The First Cut Is the Deepest.

0: beautiful piece of music there, Kenny G and Songbird. You're listening to Northern Air Hospital Radio. We're broadcasting to the patients at North Manchester General and Salford Royal. I'm Joe Sambrook. I'm keeping you company for the next hour. So you sit back, relax, and enjoy the music. Now, I came across a couple of one-liners which just kind of tickle my fancy the other day. And the first one is, if you think nobody cares whether you are alive or dead, try missing a couple of car payments. I thought that was quite good. Another one there, which I came across, how is it that the first piece of luggage on the airport carousel never belongs to you?
1: She came from Greece. She had a thirst for knowledge. She studied sculpture at St. Martin's College. That's where I caught her eye. She told me that her dad was loaded. I said, in that case, I'll have a rum and Coca-Cola. She said, fine. And in 30 seconds time, she said, I want to live like common people. I want to do whatever common people do. I want to sleep with common people. I want to sleep with common people like you. Well, what else could I do? I said,

started somewhere. So it started there. I said, pretend you've got no money. She just laughed and said, oh, you're so funny. I said, yeah?

0: stupid things that you do, cause you think that poor is cool.
1: Like a dog lying in a corner, they'll bite you and never warn you. Look out,
0: they'll tear your insides out.

Well, that was first recorded by Jarvis Cocker. I much prefer that version with William Shatner. I think it's a bit more punchy, a bit more lively. And that is only my opinion. You might like the other version instead. But there you go. It's all a matter of choice. You're listening to Northern Air Hospital Radio. I'm Joe Sandbrook with Joe's Jukebox. The next one coming up is Jimmy Nail. You don't hear much of Jimmy Nail these days. I'm a big fan myself. And this track is called Big River.

see where they're playing here on Northern Air Hospital Radio, and the title of that song was What's Your Pleasure. So yeah, quite enjoyable was that. I thought we changed the kind of the style of the music now. I thought we'd play something from one of the musicals. Now, this is sung amazingly by Michael Ball, and it's taken from Miss Saigon, Last Night of the World.

0: Jonathan Young there with Mr. Punch and Judy Man. That certainly brought back some memories for me, and because you don't see many Punch and Judy people around these days. Now we've got Elaine Page with Radio Gaga with A Difference, and just pin your ears back and see how many radio stations you can hear in this song.
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6: I just love that. It's certainly a different version to the one Queen managed to put together, which was absolutely amazing. But this one, I thought it was great because it had all the various radio stations from the past, and I thought that was rather good. Now, I thought what we'd do now, we'll give you a little treat here with this is from George Martin, In My Life. It's all the Beatles songs done by various artists. I thought we'd play you this one. I like this one. Hope you do too. This is by Celine Dion. Here, there and everywhere. 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
1: Great song there from Caro Emerald, in fact. That was taken from an album, Deleted Scenes from the Cutting Room Floor, and that particular track was called That Man. Very, very good, very jazzy, and all the rest of it. Well, my time is nearly up, and I can't believe where the hour's gone. Thank you very much for your company, and hopefully you won't be in hospital too long. Hopefully soon up and well and off home to your loved ones. And I thought what I'd do, I'd leave you with this one. It's a rather funny one, this, and I rather like it. It's the Five Penny Piece, and I used to play this when I used to go and pick my granddaughter up from school, and it's called The Counting Song. So it's a bit educational, so sit back, relax and enjoy, and I'll see you next time.

0: So, let's talk about you. 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
1: Come in.
2: All right.
3: Ah, Mr. Pilkington, and how are we today?
2: Yeah, I'm all right, Doctor. Yeah, I've just come for my checkup.
3: Okay, then. Pop your pants off.
2: What?
3: Just pop your pants off.
2: Well, I've got to take my pants off.
3: Well, because I have to pop my finger up your... To check your prostate gland.
2: Don't worry about it.
3: Well, I am worried about it, because prostate cancer kills 10,000 men every year in Britain.
2: You can check that out if I get any symptoms.
3: Well, there aren't always symptoms, and symptoms do vary from man to man, so the best way to check it out is I just pop my finger up there.
2: I'm really
3: and
2: happy
3: have a feel.
2: With this.
3: Just don't worry about it.
2: Is that it?
3: Yeah.
2: It's not that bad.
3: No.
1: I don't know why he was worried. You probably saved his life there.
2: Does he have to be here?
3: He's just a mate. Don't worry about him. He's just watching me at work.
4: For more information, visit the Prostate Cancer Charity website. Real men know all about it.
5: This chap thinks he's a real winner because he sold his car and he's had a holiday with the money. When he returned, he received 9 envelopes. One was for payment of road tax. The others were parking tickets and a speeding fine. And even though he no longer owns the vehicle, he'll still be responsible for the road tax and be hassled with the new owner's fines. All because he didn't fill out the changes section on the registration certificate.

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3: 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This brings back a lot of memories.
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6: This is Steve Pank with the Steve Pank Rewind Hour. Right. Ready for some great tunes.

great tunes, don't we, on the rewind? Womack and Womack and Teardrops. This is Steve Pank with the Steve Pank Rewind Hour. Yeah, all about the music on the rewind. Great tunes, great memories. Now, Mark Kennedy's got in touch, says, Panky, loving the Rewind show. Can you please play for me a song I've not heard for ages? Can you please play Sailor, Glass of Champagne?

for a glass of champagne. That's Sailor. This is Steve Pank with the Steve Pank Rewind Hour. Lots of people getting in touch with the Rewind. Rachel Marsh, hello. Hi to Caroline and Paul Clark and Diane Lewis. Hello, Diane. Diane would love to hear this.

Michael Jackson. This is Steve Pank with the Steve Pank Rewind Hour. All these great songs every day on the Rewind. And along the way, one or two tunes you may not have heard on the radio for a while. And maybe this is one of them.

ages. It's by Mac and Katie Kassoon, Sugar Candy Kisses. This is Steve Pank with the Steve Pank Rewind Hour. Hi to Linda Tyler. Hello, Linda. Adam and Claire Miller. Hello to you. Welcome to the Rewind. Nice to know you're enjoying all the songs we play. And Lucy Connor. Would love to hear.

This is Steve Pank with the Steve Pank Rewind Hour. I'm a believer, the Monkees. Now, between 1980 and 1983, this next artist had 10 UK top 10 hits. Three number ones, and this is one of those number ones. This is Adam Ant, Goody Two Shoes.

0: Don't drink, don't smoke. Big 80s number one, Adamant, Goody Two Shoes. This is Steve Penk with the Steve Penk Rewind Hour.
1: Northern Air. Steve Penk. Nobody thinks more highly of him than I do. Mm-hmm. And that'll give you some idea, because I think he's a tit.
0: There's just no need for that, is there? How come on here every day to be insulted like this? Just be nice, if just once he said something nice. Steve Penk, radio genius. Need for all these insults. Right, this is Penky's Rewind with

Nancy's tune, Duran Duran, Rio. This is Steve Penk with the Steve Penk Rewind Hour. Right, hi to Jonathan Taylor. Hello, Jonathan. Says, Penky, only recently discovered your Rewind show. Loving all the songs you play. It really is great to hear some songs I've not heard played on the radio for such a long time. Can you please play some Wilson

Girls and Dancers, as well as the Pickets. This is Steve Penk with the Steve Penk Rewind Hour now. Talking of songs that you may not have heard on the radio for a while. This could be one of them.

Sugar Minot. Good thing going. Remember that? All about the music, all about the memories on the Rewind. This is Steve Penk with the Steve Penk Rewind Hour. Right, Claire Thomas. Hello, Claire Thomas. Says, Penky, can you please play Living for the City?

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Mark Bolan and T-Rex, I Love to Boogie. This is Steve Pank with the Steve Pank Rewind Hour. Hi to Martin Kelly. Nice to know you're enjoying the Rewind, Martin. Alison Turner. Hello, Alison. And Lisa Chapman says, Panky, can you please play on the Rewind one of my all-time favourite songs? Can you please play Desperado, the Eagles?

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Steve Peng Rewind. Al Green, Let's Stay Together. 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

Joe and I'm trading there and Drop the Pilot. And you listen to me, Colin Duff, and here with the 80s Hour on Manchester and Salford's number one patient station, Northern Air, playing the hits and more from the decade that gave us Snuds, Shoulder Pads and Samantha Fox. And we're going to go back to 1982 now with The Jam, and this was the third of their four number one hits. It's A Town Called Malice.

Jam there, and A Town Called Malice, the number one hit from 1982. And some of you might recall that they sang that on the opening edition of The Tube when Channel 4 first started in November of that particular year. But this is the 80s Hour with me, Colin Daffin, here on Manchester and Salford's number one patient station, Northern Air. And we're going to have a part of the show now that I like to call Top of the Flops. The premise is basically this is a single that was released by an established chart act in the 1980s. Maybe they had the hits in the 1980s, maybe they didn't. But it was released in the 80s nevertheless, and it, for whatever reason, didn't set the charts alight. And this is one by Lulu from 1981. And this was an interesting one, this, because it was a bit of a hit in the States, this. It reached number 18 over there in that year. And it was the first US top 20 hit since To Sir With Love had chopped the charts over there back in 1967. But it failed to make much of an impression over here and stalled at number 62. But it's a cracking track, nevertheless. I Could Never Miss You More Than I Do.

That was Lulu we heard there with I Can Never Miss You More Than I Do. This edition's top of the flops, as I say. Well, this is the 80s hour here on Manchester and Salford's number one patient station, Northern Air, with me, Colin Daffin. Now, in a short while, I'll be inviting you to guess the year, particularly a year from the 80s. And I'm going to play three tracks from that and give you some of the headlines, fads, crazies and fashions and whatnot from that year. But before that, we're going to hear from Bananarama with the first of their collaborations with Stock Aitken and Waterman that gave their chart career a bit of a shot in the arm, let's say, in the latter half of the decade. And this was a song that went all the way to the top for them over in the US, as had the original, because it's a cover version of a song by a Dutch group called Shocking Blue, who'd had the original hit in 1970. And it was Venus.

Banana Rama there and Venus from 1986. And now it's time on the 80s Hour to guess the year. And I'm going to play you three tracks from a given year in the 1980s and see if you can work out which year it was from the three tracks and from the clues. I'm going to give you, it was the year in which Simon D attempted to come back on Radio Luxembourg. British Leyland launched the Mini Metro and Michael Foot was elected leader of the Labour Party in November. Bus fares went up by a whacking 15% in Manchester. But as if by way of a consolation, petrol back then, and this may upset some of you, was only 28p a litre. And perhaps even more upsetting for some of us, a pint of beer was 35p, imagine that. And it was also the year that Bad Manners first made an impact on the charts. This was their third single, and it reached number 3, and it's a special brew.

Bad Manners and Special Brew. And that was the first of our Guess the Year tracks, so I'll give you a few more clues as to the year we're talking about. At the cinemas that year, the big films were The Empire Strikes Back, Flash Gordon, The Elephant Man and Raging Bull. Well, if you were staying at home and watching the telly, you might have seen the debuts of Yes Minister, Juliet Barvo, and those two staples of the schedules back in the 80s, two great quiz shows, Family Fortunes and Play Your Cards Right. Shows that came to an end that year include Magpie, The Inedian Line and the original Hawaii Five-O. Whilst it was an end of an era over on the Coronation Street Cobbles in April that year when Violet Carson made her final appearance as that veteran battle axe, Ina Sharples. And on a Corrie-related theme as well, the Manchester Evening News were offering an exclusive competition if you were a friend of the Manchester Evening News. You could win a champagne dinner with none other than Chris Quentin, a.k.a. Brian Tilsley. And it was also the year that Blondie topped the charts no less than three times. And this was the second of their number ones from that year. It's from the film American Gigolo, produced by Giorgio Moroder, and it's Call Me.

Blondie there and Call Me, the second of their three chart toppers in the year in question that we're talking about. And to give you a few more clues about the year, it was the year that we first all got to grips with the immortal toy that is the Rubik's Cube. And if you could complete it without cheating and taking the stickers off, you were a good one, but you probably had no skin left on your thumbs by the end of it. In the political world, Margaret Thatcher made her now infamous The Lady's Not for Turning speech at the Tory conference in October that year, and the following month, Jimmy Carter was defeated by Ronald Reagan in the US presidential elections. And sixpence was also withdrawn this year, and it was also announced, rather controversially, that the US would be allowing cruise missiles to be sighted at RAF Greenham Common. And it was also the year that Kate Bush became the first UK female solo artist to have a number one album when Never Forever hit the top. And this is one of the singles from the album, the biggest hit. In fact, it reached number five, and it's Babushka.

And that was Babushka by Kate Bush. And the three songs you heard from the Name of the Year there were Bad Manners and Special Brew, Call Me by Blondie, and as I just said, Kate Bush with Babushka. And did you guess the year? And it was 1980, all the way from the top of the decade. Hope you enjoyed that little jaunt through memory lane. And we're going to move on into later into the decade now with a classic from Erasure. From 1988, this is A Little Respect.

0: Erase You There and A Little Respect, their number four hit from 1988. And this is me, Colin Daffin, with the 80s Hour here on Northern Air. Coming up for you next, we've got a 70s band who enjoyed a bit of a comeback in the 80s, and that's Slade.
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Slade there and Running Away from 1984, and this is the 18 hour playing you all the hits and everything else from that classic decade. And we're going to have a bit of a contrast now. We're going to hear from one of the decade's absolute music icons, I think, Stephen Patrick Morrissey. Now, 1988 was an interesting year for Morrissey because he'd split from the Smiths the previous year, and he also released his first solo album, Viva Hate. And this is the second single from that album, a song which is a close cousin, perhaps, to John Betjeman's legendary poem about Slough. The sentiments are very much similar, aimed at a coastal resort in this case. Every day is like Sunday.

Morrissey there from 1988 and Every Day Is Like Sunday. And now, by way of a contrast here on the 80s Hour, I'm going to serve up what we call the cheese platter. It's one of those a record from the 80s that was a big hit, but kind of divides musical opinion here, really. Not perhaps to be judged on their artistic merits, let's say, but hugely popular and loved nevertheless. And some of these have been bought in shed loads. And this is a song by a band who first came to prominence in 1979 when they represented the UK in the Eurovision Song Contest that year with Mary Ann, and they released a couple of singles after that. Didn't go down hugely well, but they came back in the 80s in a big way, by which time they'd slimmed down to a duo, namely Alan Barton and Colin Routh, and they had their first taste of chart success with a song called Superman, which I'm sure you remember, but this was perhaps the pinnacle of their chart career. Reached number 2 in, I think, August, was it, 1984, held off the top spot by another classic 80s tune, George Michael's Careless Whisper. But it's a cheesy song, but a well-loved one nevertheless, played at discos and wedding receptions and any party you go to, you will hear this one. Get ready to push those pineapples. It's I Could Do from Black

That was Black Lace with Agadoo, and that was this edition's Serving from the Cheese Platter. You listen to me, Colin Daffin, here on Manchester and Salford's number one patient station, Northern Air, the 80s Hour. And coming up for you next, we're going to hear from the man who was by far and away the biggest act of the 1980s in terms of the singles chart. It's Michael Barrett, aka Shakin' Stevens, and this is a track that went all the way to number two for him back in 1981. Shakey with You Drive Me Crazy.

This is me, Colin Daffin, with the 80s Hour here on Manchester and Salford's number one patient station, Northern Air. You heard Shaky there with You Drive Me Crazy from 1981. And we're going to jump over to 1985 now with Sister Sledge and their chart topper from that year, Frankie.

Sister Sledge there and Frankie there, 1985 chart top. And that just about wraps things up for this 80s hour with me, Colin Deffin. I hope you've enjoyed that trawl through the decade that we've had, and there's been plenty to your taste. Until we meet again, I'll simply use one of the slogans of the decade and just say relax, take care of yourselves, and I'm going to leave you with Black from 1987 and A Wonderful Life. See you now.

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3: Hello, welcome to another Mystery Top 40. Paul Baker with you for the next 60 minutes, counting down the 40 biggest selling singles from this week in a mystery year. All you need to do is try and figure out what the mystery year is before the number one song is played. You're going to hear some of the big numbers between numbers 11 and 40. You'll hear the top 10 in full and then the top 40 countdown just ahead of the number one single and the mystery year reveal.

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2: 31.
0: And let's begin with a song that spent a total of 18 weeks in the chart in our mystery year, getting as high as number 4. It's number 31 this week on the countdown. Here come the Mavericks kicking off the mystery top 40. This is Dance the Night Away. Here

number 31 on the Mystery Top 40, the first track on the show for the Mavericks and Dance the Night Away. Coming up next, just one step ahead at number 30, here's Leanne Rimes with the Mr. Mig remix of How Do I Live Without You.

0: got as high as number 7 on the Mystery Top 40 Countdown in our Mystery Year. Leanne Rimes currently number 30 with How Do I Live Without You, taken from the soundtrack of the movie Con Air. 29, Garbage, I Think I'm Paranoid at 28, Badil Skinner and the Lightning Seeds with Three Lions. 27, Sparkle with Be Careful. And at 26, Don Henley, Boys of Summer. At 25, a new entry, Supernaturals, I Wasn't Built to Get Up. At number 24, Peter Andre, Kiss the Girl. 23 is Ultranate with New Kind of Medicine. 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Stand by, number one on the way. First, let's look at the top 20.
1: Paul Baker with the Mystery Top 40. What is the year?
0: And this was a big dance floor classic in our Mystery Year. Got as high as number 8 in the top 40 countdown. This week, though, Karen Ramirez and Looking for Love is just inside the top 20 at this position.
2: Number 20.

just inside the top 20 at number 20, Karen Ramirez and Looking for Love on the Mystery Top 40. Just two steps ahead of her, Here Come Five and Got the Feeling at number

0: as high as number 4 in our mystery year. This is the Mystery Top 40 with 5 at number 18 and Got the Feeling. Have you worked out what the mystery year is yet? Well, if you haven't, there are some more clues on the way because the top 10 is coming up for you.
1: What is the year? 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

because we want to. Billy Piper, number 10 on the Mystery Top 40, down two places from last week's number 8. It's a former number 1 song as well. And here's another former number 1 song going down. This one goes down three places from last week's 6 to this week's number 9. And it's the luck of the Irish for you right now. Here's Bewitched and Sailor.

0: Baker with the Mystery Top 40.
1: Former number one, Bewitched, C'est La Vie, down three places at number nine. It spent 2 weeks at number one in our mystery year on the Mystery Top 40. Next up, here's Eagle Eye Cherry. Save Tonight goes down one place from last week's seven.
0: Number eight.

This is the Mystery Top 40 with Ace of Base falling two places from last week's peak position of number 5, this week at number 7. Here's a new entry just outside the top 5 at number 6 for Aqua.

Aqua, My Oh My is a new entry at number 6 on the Mystery Top 40. That is the peak position for that song as well. Would not be as massive as Dr. Jones or Barbie Girl. Thank the Lord. Stand by for the top 5 biggest selling singles from our mystery year coming up next.

Deeper Underground from the soundtrack of the movie Godzilla. Jamiroquai down 4 places from last week's number 1 to this week's number 5, spending just 1 week at the top of the countdown. Coming up next is another former number 1, dropping 2 places from last week's number 2. This is Another Level and Freak Me, which also spent 1 week at number 1 on the Mystery Top 40.

0: another level. Freak Me is down two places at number four on the Mystery Top 40. There's still two new entries still to come, and the top three biggest sellers are playing next with a non-mover for Praz Michelle on the way.
1: Paul Baker with the Mystery Top 40. Number three.

Highest chart position for that song was number 2 on the Mystery Top 40 from our mystery year somewhere in the 1990s. No change at number 3 on the chart this week, though. Praz Michel, Maya and ODB, Ghetto Superstar, that is what you are. Two new entries still to come. Here is the penultimate song and the second highest new entry, going straight in for Will Smith. This is Just the Two of Us at number 2.

0: loves you.
1: The second highest new entry, going straight into number two for Will Smith. And Just the Two of Us.
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1: And here's the full Mystery Top 40 countdown. At number 40, Jean-Michel Jarre with Rendezvous. 39, Beastie Boys and Intergalactic. 38, a new entry, Rachel McFarlane with Lover. 37, a new entry, Ronaldo's Revenge with Máscara Mancada. And at 36, Lost in Space from the Lighthouse Family. Number 35, Fatboy Slim, the Rockefeller Skank. At 34, Fat Lairs with Vindaloo. 33, Gunman from 187 Lockdown. At 32, Matthew Marsden with The Heart's Lone Desire. And at number 31, The Mavericks and Dance the Night Away. At number 30, Leanne Rimes and How Do I Live. 29, Garbage, I Think I'm Paranoid. At 28, Badil Skinner and the Lightning Seeds with Three Lions. 27, Sparkle with Be Careful. And at 26, Don Henley, Boys of Summer. At 25, a new entry, Supernaturals, I Wasn't Built to Get Up. At number 24, Peter Andre, Kiss the Girl. 23 is Ultra Nate with New Kind of Medicine. At 22, Desiree with Life. And at number 21, Energy 52 with Cafe Del Mar. Stand by, number one on the way. First, let's look at the top 20. At number 20, Karen Ramirez and Looking for Love. At 19, Mascanada, Echo Beats. 18, Five and Got the Feeling. At 17, Moose Tea and Hot and Juicy with Horny. At 16, John Travolta and Olivia Newton-John, You're the One That I Want. At 15, Celine Dion and the Bee Gees with Immortality. A new entry at number 14, Love Station with Teardrops. At 13, it's Brandy and Monica with The Boy Is Mine. New at 12, Charlie Baltimore with Money. And new at number 11, Catatonia with Strange Glue. Here's the top 10, and the number one is on the way. At number 10, down two places, Billy, Because We Want To. At 9, it's down three, Bewitched and C'est La Vie. At number 8, down one, Eagle Eye Cherry with Save Tonight. Number 7, down two, Ace of Base, Life is a Flower. And at number 6, it's a new entry for Aqua with My Oh My. At number 5, last week's number 1, down 4, Jamiroquai, Deeper Underground. Down 2 at 4, Another Level with Freak Me. And there's no change at number 3 for Praz Michel, ODB and Maya with Ghetto Superstar. There's a new entry at number 2, but it's not the highest for Will Smith and Just the Two of Us. And here's the highest new entry, going straight into the top of the charts for the Spice Girls and Viva Forever from our mystery year, 1998.
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0: Paul Baker with the Mystery Top 40. What is the year?
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Starting a show from 1984, the Psychedelic Furs and Heaven. Playing some great music. We've got some great music lined up for you, as I always say here on the 80s tune, on the 80s show. The years for me in the 80s was 1983, 1984, and 1985. There were some just amazing tunes, sort of like being thrown out there. Fantastic. Just giving you a rundown, we've got some Pretenders, we've got some Prince, we've also got some Genesis, and we've got our Don't Google This on Your Phone question. What's that all about? Well, we'll talk about it very, very shortly. It's a little bit about your girlfriend and why you should split up with them, or shouldn't you? We'll find out more after some Eric Clapton of Behind the Mask.

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0: It's the 80s hour here on Northern Air.

What a great voice Lionel Richie's got, hasn't he? All night long. All night here on Northern Air on the 80s show. Welcome to the show. It's Ian Eagley with you for the next hour. Well, around about 40 minutes or so. We're going to be playing a game called Don't Google This on Your Phone question. In fact, should we? Yeah, let's do it now. Why not? Here's today's question. Right. Now, 6 in 10 guys, that's quite a lot, have broken up with the girlfriend because she did this too much. What do you reckon it is? And it could be the opposite way around. Okay, so 6 in 10... I don't know, relationships have broken up with their partners, let's not be sexist, because they did this too much. What do you reckon it is? And I was probably almost one of those 6 out of 10. I would probably say quite a few years ago, because it just drove me nuts. So what do you reckon the answer is? Well, we'll find out shortly. After some Sheena Easton, and what a song this is, and Modern Girl.

0: Cat Talk over the end of that song. 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
0: Now, as the says, it's time for our question. So, 6 in 10 people have broken up with their partner because they did this too much. Now, what do you reckon it is? Well, some of the wrong answers that got one of these was they were talking about their ex too much. No. 6 in 10. Well, let's talk about guys. So 6 in 10 guys have broken up with their girlfriends because they talked about their ex too much. Now, in a new relationship, yeah, that sometimes happens, I must admit. And then eventually it just sort of like fades away, doesn't it? It's worse when they call you their ex-next partner's name and you go, what was that? And it's so hard, especially if they've been with somebody for a long time, and it just rolls off the tongue, doesn't it? You know, you've got to be a bit patient on that, haven't you? But that wasn't the right answer. So 6 in 10 guys have broken up with the girlfriend because she did this too much or he did this too much. What do you reckon the answer is?
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0: Okay, we're going to play some Pretenders now. And what a great song this is on The 80s Show. I love every song we play from 1987. And Kid.

0: 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Northern
1: Air. If I'm going out on my new paddleboard, the last thing I'm taking is my phone, right? Buoyancy aid, fine. But mobile? My whole life's on that phone. Why would I risk losing it in the... Coast Guard! 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

Kaskar and Tracy Chapman here on The 80s Show. It's Ian Eagley with you through till 1 o'clock today, by the way. Now, it is a Saturday, and 6 in 10 guys have broken up with the girlfriend because she did this too much. Or the other way round, 6 in 10 ladies have broken up with their boyfriend or girlfriend because they did this too much. What do you reckon it is? One of the other wrong answers that came to light was they leave the bathroom a complete mess. Now, I've got to say, my other half, she leaves it a bit of a mess. Luckily, we've got two bathrooms in our house. And so I use one, she uses the other. And sometimes she comes in and complains how I've left the bathroom, and it's not that bad, you know what I mean? And I go into it, I think, oh my word, how dare you say that? Nope, that's it, we're over. No, it's never got to that, so that wasn't the right answer. Nothing to do with leaving the house or the bathroom in a complete mess. What do you reckon the answer is? Well, we'll find out shortly after some James Brown, Ow, and Living in America.

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Love it, love it, love it. Bananarama and Shy Boy. They were formed in 1980 and they were consisted of Sarah, I'm going to get this right, Sarah, Siobhan and Karen. And Siobhan actually left the group and went to have some amazing hits, by the way, in Shakespeare's Sister. They were actually in the Guinness Book of Hit Singles for the most successful all-girl group ever. Now, Fahi, which was Siobhan, she did leave in 1988 and she had a big, big success with that, and then she was replaced by Jackie O'Sullivan. Why do I know this? Because Bananarama are my most favourite group ever. But don't tell anybody, that's just between me and you, seriously. Right, back to the music. We're going to play some Smiths and This Charming Man, but the show is almost over. So we've got to give you the answer to today's question. 6 in 10 guys have broken up with the girlfriend because she or he or they did this too much. What do you reckon it was? It was so easy, this one. Spent too much time on social media. That means spending too much time on your phone. I used to go out with one girl and she spent so much time on that Farmville. Do you remember Farmville? Oh my goodness gracious. It took over her life. Goodness gracious. She had to get up at something like 3 o'clock in the morning to sow her seeds. Yeah, all right, keep that down. So the crops could grow and harvest them at crazy times. Green giants, you know, they're all coming out now, aren't they? But I was, what are you doing? Oh, I've got to get up. I've got to sow the seeds and I've got to sort of like harvest my crop. Well, why don't you do it the next? Why do you do it when we get up? I can't. They're all going to die. I'm going to lose money on this. And I'm going, really? Have you got a person who was really into Farmville or they were into social media on the phones too much? It does happen a lot. And a lot of people actually break up with their partners because of that. So that was today's answer. All right, then. We're going to have another one tomorrow if you are still in hospital. Hopefully not, and you're on your way home and you're mending, which is really, really good. On the up. But we'll be back at 12 midday with another 80 show and another question. But we're going to leave you with this one from the Smiths and This Charming Man.

0: Here's Alex, turning at a junction. Alex cooks a mean jalfrezi. And here's Sue, waiting to cross the road, off to get a takeaway.
1: Mm-hmm.
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8: 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About 2/3 of this is added by manufacturers when the food is processed. The remainder is added at home during cooking or at the table. Only a small amount is naturally present in food. We only need about 6 grams of salt each day, so most of us eat more salt than we actually need. Eating too much salt can lead to high blood pressure. This in turn can cause heart disease, strokes, and kidney disease. Here are a few tips for reducing salt. 1. 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Taste food before adding salt. 3. Reduce salty snacks such as crisps and salted nuts. 4. When buying tinned vegetables, choose ones with no added salt. At first, you might miss the taste of salt, but you'll soon get used to it.

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2: Now, you may just recognise this piece of music as the tune played when the chart countdown was read out. Artists and record buyers alike will be hanging on the DJ's every word to find out where their song had reached in the charts. Hello there, it's Richard Smith here on your favourite station, where for the next hour or so, we're going to take a number from 2 to 20 and play tunes from the 1960s to today that only got to that number in the UK singles charts. There's some surprises along the way for you, so please do stay with us as we're just about to reveal the number we're concentrating on for the next 60 minutes.
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2: Number 11, just outside the top 10 then. And we'll kick off with this. I thought this got a lot higher, spending 10 weeks in the charts in 1987. From the album Alphabet City, this will be ABC, When Smokey Sings.

0: When they were a four-piece back in 2015, they spent 16 weeks on the UK Top 40. Some of those at number 11 for Little Mix and Love Me Like You from the album Get Weird. And before that, as I said, from 1987 ABC and When Smokey Sings, kicking us off today in fine style on Only Got To. And number 11 is what we're looking at today. Now, here's a tune that originally came out in 1966. It was written by Phil Spector, Jeff Barry and Ellie Greenwich, and produced by Phil Spector for Ike and Tina Turner. However, our song today comes by way of a Motown supergroup. The Supremes and the Four Tops got together to create the Magnificent Seven album in 1970. And as part of that, in 1971, this tune hit the charts in the UK. It's River Deep and Mountain High.
1: It's the sound of Motown with Richard Smith.

It's a drop of the good stuff, produced by Ashford and Simpson for Motown Records in 1970 from the album The Magnificent Seven. It was the Supremes and the Four Tops all together with their cover version of River Deep and Mountain High. You're listening to Only Got Two with me, Richard Smith. It's the show where we take a specific number from 2 to 20 and play songs that only got to that number in the UK singles charts. Covering more than six decades of chart hits from the 1960s to today, on the show today we're looking at songs that only got to number 11, so just outside that top 10. So please do stay with us right here on your favourite station for more hits and memories as we discover even more tunes that only got to number 11. A song from 2005 by Rob Thomas. He'll be Lonely No More coming up in round about 4 minutes after we've heard this from Delamitri with Justin Curry on lead vocals. And Nothing Ever Happens.

Matchbox 20 frontman Rob Thomas, from his 2005 debut album Something to Be, is going to be Lonely No More, which spent 10 weeks on the UK charts, some of those at number 11 in 2005. Delamitri and Nothing Ever Happens from 1990 before that. Now then, what can you tell me about Becky Hill and Topic? I thought that was a chocolate bar from years and years and years ago. But anyway, it's not. It's a German DJ, Tobias Topic. Goes under the name of just Topic. And in 2021, he collaborated with English singer-songwriter Becky Hill to produce this.

0: two sets of brothers, Edward Burke and Vladimir Burke, as well as Earl Smith and Timmy Smith, got together in the 1960s to form the Showstoppers. And ain't nothing but a house party. It was a bit of a Northern Soul classic, described as it was played to death and then back to life at the likes of the Twisted Wheel and the Blue Note Club in Manchester. The Showstoppers from 1968, ain't nothing but a house party. Becky Hill and Topic before that from 2021. And My Heart Goes, open brackets, la-dee-da. Yeah, close brackets, that's it. I think that's covered all bases there. This is Only Got To, the show where we look at songs that only got to a specific number in the UK charts from 2 to 20 with me, Richard Smith. And here's a little taster of what's coming up in part 2 of the show.
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0: playing your kind of music on your favourite station. It's Richard Smith.
1: Does that sound good to you? Well, if it does, then please do stay with us if you can here on your favourite station as we find even more songs that only got to number 11. Starting this half of the show then with this, a promotional single by Taylor Swift in 2023, All of the Girls You Loved Before.

from the film of the same name, which apparently starred Woody Allen, as well as Peter Sellers, Peter O'Toole, and Ursula Andress. What's New Pussycat, a tune written by Burt Bacharach and Hal David, on that occasion for Tom Jones in 1965. And before that, Taylor Swift, All of the Girls You Loved Before from 2023. So from now until the end of the programme here on your favourite station, it's tunes by all female artists. And yes, they all got to number 11. Very shortly, Lulu will be here with her independence. But to take us there, here's a song from Beyoncé from 2011.

the Brothers in Rhythm remix of Lulu and Her Independence, which I always thought sounded like Ear Defenders. I want my Ear Defenders. Anyway, we shall move on from that. 1993, yes, it got to a number 11 in the UK chart, spending 5 weeks there. Beyonce before that from 2011, and 10 weeks on the charts for Run the World, open brackets, Girls, close brackets. You're listening to Only Got To, the show where we take a specific number from 2 to 20 and play songs that only got to that number in the UK singles charts. And covering more than six decades of chart hits from the 1960s to today, hello there, I'm Richard Smith, and today we're looking at songs that only got to number 11. So please do stay with us right here on your favourite station for more hits and memories as we discover even more tunes that only got to number 11. Back to 2008 now, from the album Jennifer Hudson. This will be Jennifer Hudson and Her Spotlight.

0: one of her biggest hits in the UK. It got to, number 11 in the UK chart, spending 9 weeks there in 1982 from the album The Hunter. It was Blondie and that Island of Lost Souls, bit of Calypso for you. And before that, from 2008, spending 24 weeks on the top 40 in the UK, Jennifer Hudson and Spotlight. Do like a bit of Jennifer Hudson. She was terrific in that Aretha Franklin role in Respect. Anyway, I digress. There we are. Unfortunately, that's all I've got time for now. I really do hope that you've enjoyed listening back to the music choices today and that it's brought back a few memories for you.
1: 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To learn more about these programmes, log on to his website at the A to Z of Pop.co.uk.
0: That's a really good idea, don't you know? And I'm going to do that just as soon as I get in. Now then, for the past hour, we've been enjoying tunes that only got to number 11 in the UK singles charts. Thank you so much for your company on the programme today. And please join us again soon, right here on your favourite station, for another edition of Only Got To. I'm going to leave you for now then with a song that came out in 1979, but it's possibly best remembered for its role in the Full Monty film. Yes, they're all there in the Social Security office, weren't they? This came over the speakers, and there was a bit of line dancing to it all. It is Donna Summer, a tune that reached number 11 in 1979, spending 10 weeks on the charts. It's a bit of that hot stuff. Thanks again for listening. I'll see you later. Bye for now.

0: Here's Alex, turning at a junction. 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
1: Mm-hmm.
0: Sue's a curry fan, but she can't cook for toffee. 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
1: Thanks.
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7: 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That's 2 teaspoonfuls of salt per day. About 2/3 of this is added by manufacturers when the food is processed. The remainder is added at home during cooking or at the table. Only a small amount is naturally present in food. We only need about 6 grams of salt each day, so most of us eat more salt than we actually need. Eating too much salt can lead to high blood pressure. This in turn can cause heart disease, strokes, and kidney disease. Here are a few tips for reducing salt. 1. 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Taste food before adding salt. 3. Reduce salty snacks such as crisps and salted nuts. 4. When buying tinned vegetables, choose ones with no added salt. At first, you might miss the taste of salt, but you'll soon get used to it.

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Good afternoon, it's Alice Blaxland here on Northern Air. And what a way to start your Saturday afternoon. That was James Blunt with Wise Men. Now, I do stick around for the next hour because I've actually got quite a few new songs for you. So I'm looking forward to that. So let's kick it off and let's start that. So let's get this one on. This is George Ezra, who I love. I think he just has such a unique voice. So let's get him on. This is Anyone For You here on Northern Air.

0: Christmas, and I wanna go home.
1: Wow, wow, wow. I have goosebumps after listening to that. That was Sam Ryder with Spaceman, loving him at the moment. That came out this year. And before that, we had a bit of George Michael with One More Try. Now, sticking with the new one, I've got another new one for you. This is Ed Sheeran and Taylor Swift, and you cannot go wrong with Ed Sheeran at the moment. I just think every song he's putting out is a tune. So let's get it on. This is The Joker and the Queen here on Northern Air.

0: exercise. It doesn't have to mean Lycra or a fancy gym membership. All you need is 10 minutes and you. 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

Oh, I absolutely love that song. That was Culture Club with Do You Really Want to Hurt Me? And before that, we had the amazing Queen with Keep Yourself Alive. And I'm very jealous because my mum is going to see them again soon. And it's just, oh, I'm so upset that I'm not going anymore. That I'm not going again. I don't know what it is whenever I talk about having seen Queen, everyone's like, you've not really seen them though, have you? Because Freddie Mercury isn't there. No, I did. I did see Queen because Adam Lambert, even though he doesn't try to be Freddie Mercury, was just absolutely fantastic. So yes, I have seen Queen. Absolutely, I have. Now, anyway, let's get the new song on for you. This is Shakira, and I love this one. It literally gets me up and has a boogie every time I listen to it. So let's get that Saturday feeling and let's get it on. This is Whenever and Wherever from Shakira.

0: You probably think you're pretty good at multitasking behind the wheel. I mean, you have to multitask to drive. So what's wrong with checking your phone? The thing is, your brain simply doesn't work that way. Even a quick look at the message, for quick reply, affects your concentration and makes you less able to react to hazards. If you use a mobile phone while driving, you're 4 times more likely to crash. Think. Put your phone away.
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That was Daniel Bedingfield with Friday. And before that, we had Basement Jacks with Bingo Bango. Now, coming up next, I've got another new one for you. Like I said, I was playing a few of them today. So let's get another one on. This is Tears for Fears with Break the Man.

I don't know whether it was Thursday I said that I was having a bit of a boy band love at the moment and I just couldn't stop listening to them. Yeah, but it's still happening because I'm just loving Take That at the moment. So I had to put them in for you because I feel like they do not get played enough. So that was Patience for you. Now coming up next, I've got Bass Hunter for you. This is Now You're Gone. Now-

0: If you see somebody showing any of the signs of a stroke, you don't have to think about it. You just dial 999. Use the FAST test. F, face. 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Can they smile? A, arms. Can they raise both arms and keep them there? S, speech. Is their speech slurred? T, time. Time to call 999 if you see any one of these signs. 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

That was McFly with Five Colours in Her Hair. I actually think that was their best song by far that they've ever done. Cannot go wrong with that one. Now, already we have come to the end of my hour. I do not know where the time goes, but I'll be back here on Monday morning to get you started with your week. But before I go, I cannot not play a bit of Elton John. And this is my favourite at the moment. This is a new one, or came out last year, with him and Dua Lipa. This is Cold Heart. So I will see you Monday. And here we go. This is Cold Heart for you here on Northern Air.

0: Here's Alex, turning at a junction. Alex cooks a mean Jalfrezi. And here's Sue, waiting to cross the road off to get a takeaway.
1: Mm-hmm.
0: Sue's a curry fan, but she can't cook for toffee. 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
1: Thanks.
0: Think. 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
8: On average, we consume about 9 grams, that's 2 teaspoonfuls of salt per day. About 2/3 of this is added by manufacturers when the food is processed. The remainder is added at home during cooking or at the table. Only a small amount is naturally present in food. We only need about 6 grams of salt each day, so most of us eat more salt than we actually need. Eating too much salt can lead to high blood pressure. This in turn can cause heart disease, strokes, and kidney disease. Here are a few tips for reducing salt. 1. 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Taste food before adding salt. 3. Reduce salty snacks such as crisps and salted nuts. 4. When buying tinned vegetables, choose ones with no added salt. At first, you might miss the taste of salt, but you'll soon get used to it.

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2: Well, there's plenty of music. There's a fair bit of chat. Information, is it useful, is it useless? Time will tell. We've got three tracks from a featured singer. I'm going to ask Juliet to give us some clues as to who the featured singer might be.
4: Absolutely. Okay, so we have three tracks for you from our featured artist and your chance to win Hospital Radio loyalty points if you get them right. So our first clue, our featured singer, he was born in 1949 in Jarrow in County Durham. He was frequently appeared on Night of the Proms in the BBC, and he was also a member of Tina Turner's band for over 20 years, in which he played the guitar.
2: Well, there's quite a lot of clues in there. In fact, there's miles and miles of clues in there. And Juliet mentioned hospital radio loyalty points. There's another way of winning even more hospital radio loyalty points, and that's identifying our song in a foreign language, and also the cover version and the original of the same song. And remember, the more points you get,
4: the more you have.
2: Because it's just for fun. Okay, without burning any more bridges, let's start off with some status quo on snippets on your favourite hospital radio station.

0: status quo, burning bridges on and off again. Usually things get better. You turn them on, you turn them off, they turn them on again, and it's better. With this programme, I don't know. If you turn us off, turn us on again. It might be better. It'll probably be better if Juliet tells us a little bit more about our featured singer.
1: Absolutely. So his first solo album was released in 1976, and it was called Rebel. And that was, I think he had three hits on that album, actually. We're going to play you one of those hits. First track from the featured artist is called High Fly.

0: John Miles, our featured artist there with High Fly. John Miles is an English rock singer, and he's also a guitarist and a keyboard player. It's not his real name, though. He was born John Errington, and like I said earlier, he is probably, well, apart from his solo work, he is most famous for being part of Tina Turner's band, and I think he was in there for...
1: What a claim to fame that is.
0: I know, I think he was there for a whopping 22 years. Until 2009.
1: Miles and miles and miles of hits. We've got two more from him before the end of the hour. Meantime, this one's funny, funny, like my jokes, no?

0: That's The Sweet, one of their earliest hits. Funny, funny, it's so funny. No, it's not. Not my sense of humour anyway.
1: No, but I tell you what is my sense of humour. I have got some useless facts for you, and I am actually going to call this section of the show Bureaucrats.
0: Bureaucrats.
1: Yes, I'll tell you why. Well, can you guess why?
0: It's something to do with cats then.
1: Yeah, so it's all about cats with jobs. Bear with me. So our first set of cats with jobs were going to the 1870s in Belgium, where in the city of Liège, they tried to replace homing pigeons with cats to deliver people's mail. So what they would do is they put a little bag of mail around the cats' necks and they would set them off down the street. And by the end of the day, every single bit of mail was delivered and the cats all returned home by the end of the day with no help.
0: Why would you get them all home? I've heard of the phrase herding cats. Impossible. Impossible.
1: I might start my cat. I might write him up a little CV.
0: There's a good idea.
1: I think he'd be good. Yes. And speaking of creatures, actually.
0: Here's the creatures. Not just any time in the future, but right now.

0: The Creatures, also known as Susie Sue, who was singing, and Budgie, the drummer from Susie and the Banshees. And as we speak, that Budgie is being chased away by one of Juliet's cats.
1: It could actually be, because I'm going to stick with the sort of mid-1800s, and we're going to go to London, somewhere a bit closer to home. And these three cats were formerly employed as mousers at the money order office in London, and also the post office headquarters. So they were actually paid a wage of 1 shilling per week, which actually went towards their upkeep. And according to the Postal Museum, the most popular cat was called Tibbs, and he weighed 23 pounds and lived in the post office headquarters for 14 years. And that whole time he kept it rodent free.
0: Must have eaten a lot of mice.
1: Right, well, no wonder he was 23 pounds.
0: Yes.
1: He's just doing such a good job.
0: Well, Juliet has just brought us to London, and I'm about to take us far away from London, because it's now time for our song in a foreign language. And you can win hospital radio loyalty points if you identify the language, the name of the song, the name of the singer, and all of that. And the more points you get,
1: the more you have, because it's just for fun.
0: Of course. And here is our song in a foreign language.

0: There we are, our song in a foreign language. Did you identify the language and the singer and the song? One hospital radio loyalty point for every bit of information that you knew. But I'm going to find out if Juliet knew.
1: I think I actually do. I think I might be owed 3 hospital radio loyalty points.
0: Wow, okay. Spill the beans then.
1: So I think the song was called Four.
0: Correct.
1: And I think it was Spanish.
0: Yes, correct.
1: And I believe the artist is Amaya Montero.
0: Spot on.
1: Woo.
0: 3 hospital radio loyalty points for Juliet. How many more points can we squeeze out of Juliet? What band did she sing with before she went solo?
1: I think it was the Era Van Gogh, but please don't offer me a bonus point to say it in Spanish because I will butcher
0: spoil
1: it.
0: Sport. I was going to try out Juliet there. That's right, the Era Van Gogh, and the song 4 Seconds was track 3 on her debut album, her debut solo album, called Amaya Montero. And I must admit, I quite like that track. I have played the Era Van Gogh before as our song in a foreign language, but that was the first time I've played her as a solo artist. And the more points you get,
1: the more you have.
0: Now, Juliet is complaining to me because she thinks that she's going to be able to do something with these points, you know, amass the points and exchange them for a tropical holiday in Barbados or a skiing trip to Juan-les-Pins. No, no.
1: Is that not how it works?
0: No. The more points you get, the more points you have. You said it yourself.
1: Oh.
0: Yeah. And we don't even exchange them for cash. Although, here's Roseanne Cash.

0: Now, is she singing about a queen or a playing card? I can't quite figure that one out. Roseanne Cash, Johnny Cash's girl and Queen of Hearts. And the useless information, you may know this. The Cash family come from Strathmiglow in Fife in Scotland.
1: Mm-hmm. I had no idea. Very interesting, though. So I'm going to play you a next song from 1979 from Gerard Kenny's album, Made It Through the Rain. And this is a song so good they named it twice. New York, New York.

0: Gerard Kenny there with New York, New York. Now, all the way from New York to Durham, County Durham, where in 2016, Durham Constabulary employed Mittens the Cat, and his job title was Volunteer Welfare Officer, and his job involved being a therapeutic source of support for the police officers who work there, which I just think is so nice.
1: Mittens the Cat.
0: Mittens the cat.
1: If you get
0: yes.
1: stressful, you get the cat there. Yes. Some years ago, I went to the doctor and I was sitting in the waiting room, and beside my GP surgery, there's a small hospital that they have a cat as well, and the cat regularly comes in and paces around the doctor's waiting room. So the cat jumped up on the chair beside me and then proceeded to settle down on my knee, which I quite like cats, and was stroking this cat purring away. And then the doctor called my name, so I lifted the cat onto the next chair and stood up. And the doctor said, "I see you've already had an appointment with our stress consultant."
0: They are just the best, and they're so stress-free. So we're going to go back off the topic of cats and back onto the topic of our featured artist, John Miles. So the next track we're going to play is, again, from his solo album. And I think it was his most successful one, but this is one of his hits. It's Rebel.

0: John Miles asking us to call him a rebel. Does that mean he is a rebel, or we should pick up the phone and call a rebel for him? I wish he would be a bit more precise.
1: So we're going to go on to the subject. I think it might be rebel cats, maybe, but definitely showbiz cats. And, you know, it comes with the business being a bit of a rebel. So we're going to go to Blue Peter's Jason the Cat. And he was the first in a long line of feline presenters on Blue Peter, actually. And he was a Seal Point Siamese. And he was followed by Jack and Jill, who were known as disappearing cats because they would jump out of whichever presenter lap they were sat in.
0: Turn on the cameras, the camera, the cat, start again. turn on the camera, the cat disappears.
1: Yep. Absolutely.
0: That is no use.
1: Camera shy.

0: I hope you're writing down the lyrics for that. Pee pow pow pa pa pa pow pow. It must have some sort of meaning, but we've got an excess of peas, so hope you like peas. One of your five fruit and veg a day, actually.
1: I actually don't like peas, but I've got something I do like now. So we're going to play you a cover, and it's an unlikely duo, I think. So it's Olivia Newton-John, and we're going to play you a cover of her version of George Harrison's song from 2 years earlier. This version is from 1972, and the pair also have in common that they both had successful hits with their cover of Bob Dylan's song If Not For You.

0: Olivia Newton-John there with What Is Life, her version of George Harrison's hit. And what is life? What would life be without cats, especially cats who do jobs? We are back onto the subject of cats, specifically showbiz cats. We're sticking with that, actually. And we're going to go to the world of Harry Potter, actually. So in the Harry Potter films, there were two characters played by cats. First one being Crookshanks and the second being Mrs. Norris. So Crookshanks
1: was played by... Lovely names for cats, aren't they?
0: I know, they're beautiful, aren't they? So two red Persians played Crookshanks in the franchise. One of them was a male called Crackerjack and one was a female called Pumpkin. So another nice names. And Mrs. Norris was played by three Maine Coons. So they were called Maximus, Alanis and Cornelis. Cornelis? Each of them were trained to perform a specific act. So there was jumping on someone's shoulder, lying completely still, and I think rolling over. But that is pretty impressive.
1: As cats do.
0: Well, Maine Coons, you know, they're basically dogs, more little small wolves.
1: Rather large cats, aren't they?
0: They're huge.
1: Well, from cats to points, and another opportunity to win more hospital radio loyalty points. And the more points you get,
0: the more you have.
1: And there is no holiday in Barbados. And because that's a bit of a tragedy. And we're going to play two versions of the song called Tragedy. You have to spot the join between the two versions. The reason I give you the title is it's pretty obvious they sing it a lot. Who sang both these versions? Tell me the band who did the cover version, the year and the chart position. And then halfway through, you've got to shout out, there goes the join. And thereafter, the second half of the original. And again, tell me the chart position and the year. Now, a clue. There were 20 years between the two versions, and both of these versions got to the same chart position. Let's see if you can identify both of them.

0: One clue to identify the name of a song is to identify the word that is or phrase that is sung most often. And that's why I told you it was tragedy, because, well, that's what they sing. And did you spot the join between the two versions? Did Juliet spot the join? Were they the same or were they different?
1: I did, but they were very, very similar. More similar than I thought they were going to be.
0: Mm. Yes, it sort of creeps up on you when you're not surprised, when you're least expecting it. So,
1: absolutely.
0: Who sang both versions and their years and chart positions? I can see you've got a full scorecard, but does Juliet have a full scorecard?
1: I think so. I think this is my favourite Time After Time that we've done, actually, because I do love her both. So the first one, the cover, I think was Steps.
0: Correct.
1: And I think it was 1998 or 99.
0: Right the first time,
1: 1998. And the first one, 20 years earlier, 1978.
0: Correct.
1: And I think they both got to number one. I think they were both big hits.
0: They both did, yes. But who sang the second version? Who sang the original?
1: Oh, the Bee Gees.
0: The Bee Gees, of course, the Brothers Gibb. And Steps was number one for 1 week. The Bee Gees were number one for 2 weeks. And every single bit of information you knew there, give yourself one hospital radio loyalty point. And the more points you get,
1: the more you have. Can I have an extra point? Because I think the Steps one, I think it was only at number one for 1 week, but it was in the charts for 30 weeks.
0: 30 weeks.
1: 30 weeks.
0: What were the record-buying public thinking?
1: No Steps slander. I absolutely love that cover.
0: Okay. Well, will you like our Jukebox Jury track? This next one is an album track. I am pretty certain that Juliet hasn't heard it before. You may have heard it, you may not have. If that Time After Time was difficult, then this song is called Easier. And it's sung by Katrina Laskanich, who is Katrina of Katrina and the Waves. Have a listen to this and tell us at the end whether you liked this or whether you didn't like this song.

0: from her album Turn the Tide. That was a track called Easier, sung by Katrina Laskanich. After she left the Waves, she washed them away and went solo, and that was her first album. But what did you think of it? Did you would you give it marks out of 10, 10 out of 10, rush out and procure it? Or would you give it 0 out of 10 and stick it in the bottom drawer under the bed? Let's see what Juliet thought of that track.
1: No, I wouldn't be as harsh to put it under the bed. I did enjoy it. I think I'd listen to it while I was driving. It's very sort of chilled, nice
0: song.
1: Yeah,
0: it is. Driving home nice. In an evening sort of song.
1: She's got powerful vocals, nice belter.
0: Yeah.
1: It's a very, of a song.
0: Very typical of the tracks on the album. A very good album. I would commend it. So, marks out of 10?
1: I'm going to give that one a solid 8.
0: 8 out of 10.
1: Enjoyed it.
0: Yeah, I'll go for 8 out of 10 as well. That is our Jukebox Jury track. That's Easier, and that's Katrina Laskanich.
1: Absolutely, it was. And we have got our last song from our featured artist. Sad to be leaving him, actually. I very much enjoyed having John Miles on today. And this is his most well-known track, and probably his longest track. This is Music.
0: From us, thanks for listening, and stay tuned here on Hospital Radio.

0: Here's Alex, turning at a junction. Alex cooks a mean Jalfrezi. And here's Sue, waiting to cross the road off to get a takeaway.
1: Mm-hmm.
0: Sue's a curry fan, but she can't cook for toffee. 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
1: Thanks.
0: Think. 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
2: 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Did I want you, baby? 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
1: Mm-hmm.
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8: 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We only need about 6 grams of salt each day, so most of us eat more salt than we actually need. Eating too much salt can lead to high blood pressure. This in turn can cause heart disease, strokes, and kidney disease. Here are a few tips for reducing salt. 1. 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
1: Here on Northern Air.

Ace of Base from 1998 and Life is a Flower. Well, a very good afternoon to you. This is Angela Epstein and you're listening to Northern Air. We're the hospital radio station here based at North Manchester General Hospital. We go out to Salford Royal as well. And you can find us on the internet at www.northernair.org.uk. Very good afternoon to you. Thank you so much for your company. Delighted that you're joining us here this afternoon. If you are listening in hospital, I do hope it won't be long before they release you. They say, here your papers, off you go. Go and enjoy yourself and do something nice and that you're feeling better. And if you're listening on the internet, wonderful. It means you have either continued your Northern Air journey or you have found us buried amongst all the mutzed and schmutzed and all the rubbish out there. You've found this absolute goldmine of wonderful music. Music that you don't

0: radio voice. It's like, and now coming up.
1: Yeah, absolutely. Yeah, you're a bit of kind of, it's not Jekyll and Hyde, because it's just, it's very nice listening
0: smashy
1: to you.
0: Smashy and nicey,
1: you say. Yeah, no, I've never said smashy and
0: not
1: nicey.
0: Off.
1: I said you have a sort of more dulcet level, more sort of mellow level when you talk to me. Maybe that's because you're busy with all the techno stuff over that side of the desk. But when you're listening to Phil Salter doing the number twos at two, it's a whole different kind of voice. But it's a great voice too. And that's the thing about Northern Air. We have so many different voices, so many different styles, loads to listen to all the way. Coming up now, we've got a bit of Otto on from 1981. This is Hands Up.

0: Now, hands up. Who remembers? Hands up. Well, producer Phil's the only one in the studio. Okay. Hands up. Give me your heart. Gimme your heart. Ottawan. That was from 19... 18. Yes, producer Phil? Yes.
1: 81?
0: Yeah, 81. Very good. And before that, playing after that, but released well before that, 1978, was Sarah Brightman and Hot Gossip. And I lost my heart to a Starship Trooper. You may remember... Every expense spared here in the sound effects of Northern Air. And you may remember Hot Gossip from the Kenny Everett show. Very raunchy, or raunchy of their time. Now they'd probably be considered nursery school raunchiness.
1: Oh, I don't know, they're still a little bit raunchy.
0: Yeah, a bit raunchy. But I watched the video the other day, and that's why it reminded me to play the song. It's really kind of... I mean, we talk about no expense spared here with the drum rolls and stuff, but it's supposed to be galactic and space-like. Somebody had obviously gone out to the supermarket and bought a catering roll of foil, wrapped it not very well and in a very kind of limited way around these girls, and just said, chuck yourselves around, love. That was about it. Now then, I was going to call you Professor Phil then.
1: I'll take that. Yeah. I've been upgraded.
0: Yeah, I was going to call you the Professor of Pop, but of course
1: that's good.
0: Yeah, but you know that belongs to Paul Gambaccini. He's known as the Professor of Pop.
1: Of course, yes, he is. I wouldn't take that away from him. I mean, I wouldn't expect that I would know half as much as he does, so we won't go there.
0: We were in agreement on that. Anyway, so I have met Paul Gambaccini. Really nice fellow. Yeah, really, really nice person.
1: I met Paul McCartney, but there you go.
0: Okay, and I met Paul from the fish shop before when I bought some hake for supper, so that much we are equal. Did you know, Phil, that obviously following breakups people are quite miserable, unless they've done the breaking up. But a new survey has found what people are most likely to do, the common habits they're supposed to indulge in after a breakup. Okay? Won't go through all of them. But the things that they are most likely to do, what do you think is at number one?
1: Find someone else quick. No, I don't know.
0: Spoken like a true male, she said, generalising horribly.
1: I don't know. The first thing you do, spend money on yourself.
0: Well, what people most likely do after a breakup is indulge in an unhealthy diet. They just consume junk. Junk, and more junk. Whereas I always thought, actually, not that we want anybody to be miserable, is that being miserable is a rather good recipe for losing weight, because you feel rubbish. Number two is drinking more booze. Three is ignoring calls or text messages from people. Four is staying in bed longer than usual. And five, bizarrely, is spending more time with friends and family. Have you ever been cruelly dumped, Phil?
1: Obviously, yes.
0: Oh.
1: Cruelly.
0: Yeah?
1: Yeah, it does affect you.
0: Does it? And what words were used? Close the door.
1: don't let the door knock you on the way out. Yeah.
0: Close the door on the way out is probably a good one. You're listening to Northern Air. This is the Hostel radio station based at North Manchester General Hospital. It's Angela Epstein for a Wednesday afternoon. And joining me here is producer Phil. You can hear us 24 hours a day, 7 days a week. There's loads of different presenters. And get in touch with us. We really want to know what you'd like to hear. www.northernair.org.uk. We're going to go back a good few years now to James Ingram. This is Yamabee there.

0: There you go, The Mixtures and the Pushbike song back from 1971. This is Angela Epstein here for a Wednesday afternoon, and I must tell you, during that song, there was an awful lot of going on. I mean, there are just some songs. What's the other one that makes you want to do that? I think it's In the Summertime. Yeah, there is. We should maybe, you know, producer Phil, sometime in the future, we should do an afternoon show which is devoted entirely to songs that just go ch and ooh and whatever. And another one which is devoted to the electric drum, which we love, not boop, boop. We love that one too. And before that, we heard Yamma Be There. Now, do you know what that means? That was James Ingram and Michael McDonald back from 1983. Do you have any idea? I had to look this up, actually.
1: It's some Americanism, obviously. Yamma Be There. I'm going to be there sometime soon.
0: Well, you would be right in thinking that. I can understand why you'd think that, but it's the wrong answer. I thought something similar too. Now, it's actually got much more of a deep and meaningful meaning behind it. Can you have a meaningful meaning? So, Yah is short for Yahweh, which is a word for God. I think it's the anglicized spelling of the Hebrew word for God, as it is in the Bible, in the Old Testament. So it's been shortened to Yah, so, and Mo be there, is going to be there. So it means like God will be with you. So it's a really funky way of saying God will be with you.
1: You learn something new every day on this station.
0: But the thing is, we were having a little bit of a dispute, or rather a lively discussion. We don't dispute, Phil and I. We walk together as great musical companions on life's highway. And I said, James Ingram and Michael McDonald. I assumed it was James Ingram who was singing.
1: No, he does sing. They both sing. They sing different verses, I think.
0: Oh, okay. Well, I couldn't see the join. Talking of joins, how's that for a smooth link? Smoother than a smooth thing. At this, he's looking pleased today. I've got a feeling he knows the answer already. But don't spoil it for the listener, Philip. So at this time of the programme, every week, we have what we call the Musical Connections Quiz, in which we play two pieces of music, which I have chosen. Sometimes Phil does, but he gets fed up with me getting it right, not. And then producer Phil, with his very, very deep and meaningful knowledge of popular music, tries to wager what that connection would be. I use the term wager lightly, since money, cake and chocolate rarely changes hands, does it?
1: I'm feeling confident this week. I'm feeling confident.
0: So two songs coming up, see if you can get the connection.
1: You've got to do this, though. Can you do this?
0: I'm trying. It's hurting my thumbs. Should we leave it to the experts?

0: There you go. That was Sting and Russians from 1988. And before that, we heard Killer Queen from Queen. And the reason we played the two... Producer Phil is trying to mimic the clicking that you hear at the beginning of Killer Queen. That just hurts my thumbs. I don't know. Maybe I have got very, very weak thumbs. They're very pathetic thumbs. They need to get out more. Anywho, so we played the two together because we have the connections quiz. And every week I try and tease Producer Phil and say, do you know the connection? So... yay, this week. Now, he's had a bit of a dry spell in which he's got them wrong over the past few weeks here on
1: Northern Air. Because they've been rubbish, that's why.
0: Here on Northern Air, here with Angela Epstein and Producer Phil. So go on, Producer Phil.
1: Well, come on, Russians, Khrushchev, that was the connection. Queen mentions Khrushchev in the lyrics.
0: He does.
1: And Russians.
0: Yeah, that's true. Okay, I have figured you're going to get it, so let's see if you actually know the lyrics.
1: What do you mean, do I know
0: the lyrics? Well, the lines in the song that mentioned Khrushchev.
1: Oh, is Khrushchev mentioned in both songs?
0: Yes.
1: Oh, right, there you go. I didn't know that. Well, Khrushchev was Russian. That was good enough for me.
0: Oh, no. You see, I goofed. I peeked too soon. The actual connection is, I'll give you half a point for that because I'm feeling generous.
1: Oh, yes, Khrushchev.
0: Mr. Khrushchev says he will bury you, is what Sting sings in Russians, rather charmingly. And Freddie Mercury,
1: Khrushchev
0: later this
1: past. Khrushchev and Kennedy.
0: Yeah, Khrushchev and Kennedy.
1: Yeah, he sings it better.
0: Yeah, nothing to see here. Move on. So there you go. So the connection this week is Khrushchev.
1: I'm having that. I'm having that one.
0: We'll let you have it.
1: You sidetracked me. You were talking to me all the way through that about how you met Sting and how you fawned all over him.
0: I did. I met Sting once, not by chance, and I didn't even have to track him down. I was doing a thing in my other life as a journalist, and he was in the green room next door, and I said to the producers, I want to meet Sting, can I? You know, dropping all sense of being professional, all remote professionalness fell away like scales, and they said, okay. And they brought me in to the other room with another journalist who was also equally squealy, and I said to him, do I call you Mr. Sting? He said, no, love, just Sting will do. Isn't that lovely?
1: Can you say buzz off? Hey, buddum.
0: Yeah, for these prices, let's have a bit of a squeeze, and this is Take Me, I'm Yours.

0: So that was Sailor and Glass of Champagne, or Glass of Champagne. For some reason, he pronounces champagne in that rather interesting way. That was from 75. And before that, Squeeze and Take Me, I'm Yours. You're listening to Northern Air on a Wednesday afternoon. This is Angela Epstein. Very glad to have your company. Hope you're comfortable, you're well, or you're feeling good. And if you're still in hospital, hope it won't be too long before they say, on your bike, off you go,
1: just
0: go home.
1: Okay.
0: That was Sailor and Glass of Champagne, or Glass of Champagne, as he says, rather bizarrely. And that was their big 1975 hit. And before that, we heard Squeeze and Take Me, I'm Yours. So how are you doing this afternoon? Angela Epstein here, keeping you company. But please don't touch the dial, because there's loads of great presenters coming up there on after me. We're here 24 hours a day, 7 days a week. Think young Harry Jackson's up next, if I'm not right.
1: You're not right. That's on a Sunday morning. It's the comedy hour after you. Look at your piece of paper.
0: Have you?
1: Comedy hour at 6 o'clock.
0: You know what? I was looking at
1: my... You got his name right, at least.
0: I did, but I was looking at my Sunday morning sheet. I'm really, really sorry. Sorry, listeners. But you know what? Comedy hour is...
1: There's people thinking, Harry's coming. Oh, no, he's not.
0: Yeah, I'm sorry.
1: You'll have to wait till Sunday morning at 11.
0: Yeah.
1: After you.
0: And I hope that you're listening from home and not in hospital. Okay, producer Phil, since you're so clever, you're only good at cryptic clues.
1: Depends. No.
0: Okay, I'm going to give you a cryptic clue to the name of a television show.
1: Okay.
0: Well, a well-known television show, okay. And see if you can work out what
1: Panorama.
0: It is.
1: Panorama.
0: Is the wrong answer. Okay. Is it football, rugby, cricket or tennis? Is the cryptic clue.
1: Okay.
0: Which is?
1: Is it football, cricket? Is it a question of sport?
0: Very good. Yeah. Very good. Sounds like Dad is either lazy or out of work.
1: Sounds like Dad is lazy or out of work.
0: 3, 2, 1, Pop Idol.
1: Oh God.
0: It's quite good, this. Okay.
1: Is there more?
0: Yeah, there's more.
1: Oh, dear.
0: Okay. I love this one. A crowning event down our way.
1: Coronation Street.
0: Oh, very good. Very, very good. Something William could settle, perhaps.
1: The bill.
0: Have you been looking at my...
1: Have you been looking at my notes? Goodly.
0: You are good. You are good. Okay, one more. Let's see.
1: I thought that was a clue. One.
0: No. Let's see. A spectator who prefers not to be heard. That's quite a difficult one.
1: Is that a silent witness?
0: Okay, look, I call the shots around here. You're listening to Northern Air.
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0: Oh, you get good value for money here because we wait till the last tinkling tune, last tinkling note, don't we, Producer Phil?
1: Until you do, I do. I talk over everything.
0: Do you?
1: No, not really. What? There's one thing in radio, respect the music. So if it needs talking over, that's okay. But you wouldn't talk over Bohemian Rhapsody or the end of Hotel California.
0: Wouldn't you?
1: No. Or the end of Goodbye to Love by the Carpenters, that wonderful guitar solo. You don't talk over these things.
0: You know something? That's true. And sometimes, not that we ever listen to other radio stations, but sometimes it is a bit annoying when you start hearing the opening bars of something that you like and then somebody starts yakking away about what they had for dinner last night. What did you have for dinner last night, Phil?
1: Last night, I had some salmon.
0: Did you? And how did you do your salmon?
1: How did I do my salmon? Mm. I was handed a plate with it on. It was grilled in the oven with some nice teriyaki sauce or something.
0: Okay, well, I must tell you that we also had fish last night. Listen, walk with me, listener, on this pleasant afternoon. I can't tell you what the weather's like because we have no windows in this studio. But I was feeling a bit bored about fish. I mean, you know, I've never really had an exciting moment with fish, that we've never struck up a very, you know, absorbing conversation. But I was flicking through a recipe book, and you may want to try this if, you know, once you get out of hospital and you want something a bit easier on the stomach. You know, fried fish can be a bit heavy, but it is quite nice to have something a little bit crispy. So I was looking in a Jamie Oliver book, and they had this recipe for, you know, choose a white fish of your choice, hake or cod or whatever, and prepare it as if you're going to fry it. So you put a bit of seasoned flour, then you dip it in the egg, but then rather than put it in the breadcrumbs, which is what makes it so great, you press some parmesan into it. I didn't have any parmesan because we ate in that kind of posh house, but I had some white cheese that I don't know where it came from, Greek cheese that I bought a few weeks ago. And actually, yeah, it sounds a bit, Producer Phil's pulling a face. Don't do that, or Whistle Down the Wind will change and it'll be like that forever, which links to our record. And it was very nice. And then you just fry it very quickly, so not for ages. And the cheese kind of melts into the fish.
1: Sounds different. We might give that a try, or not.
0: It was definitely a bit different. You know what I'm feeling in the mood for now?
1: Oh, go on.
0: I'm feeling in the mood for some One Direction.
1: Okay.
0: Okay, this is Northern Air.

0: There you go, One Direction, and Everybody Wants to Be My Girl. Now, producer Phil, who isn't big on One Direction, was bobbing around there like, man, I said, you like this.
1: I've never heard that before.
0: You like this, don't you? And he said,
1: Steal
0: no.
1: My Girl, it was called.
0: Steal
1: you
0: My
1: said
0: Girl.
1: Everybody Wants to Be
0: Well,
1: My Girl.
0: Well, I'm just testing you.
1: Yeah, it's all right.
0: What are we up to? Well, I'm afraid
1: it's time to go.
0: Yeah, it is time to go. Our hour is nearly done. Coming up very shortly is the Comedy Hour. That will keep you chuckling and chortling into the evening. And I mean this in the nicest possible way when I say we will be back here very soon. And I hope that you will be to joining us at Northern Air, but we'll be doing so from the comfort of your own home and listening over the web. We're going to go out with a bit of the Rolling Stones, and until next time, look after yourselves. From producer Phil,
1: bye,
0: and from me, Angela Epstein.

0: Here's Alex, turning at a junction. Alex cooks a mean Jalfrezi. And here's Sue, waiting to cross the road, off to get a takeaway.
1: Mm-hmm.
0: Sue's a curry fan, but she can't cook for toffee. 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Whoever you meet, travel like you know them.
1: Thanks.
0: Think. 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
8: On average, we consume about 9 grams, that's 2 teaspoonfuls of salt per day. About 2/3 of this is added by manufacturers when the food is processed. The remainder is added at home during cooking or at the table. Only a small amount is naturally present in food. We only need about 6 grams of salt each day, so most of us eat more salt than we actually need. Eating too much salt can lead to high blood pressure. This in turn can cause heart disease, strokes, and kidney disease. Here are a few tips for reducing salt. 1. 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Taste food before adding salt. 3. Reduce salty snacks such as crisps and salted nuts. 4. When buying tinned vegetables, choose ones with no added salt. At first, you might miss the taste of salt, but you'll soon get used to it.

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hello there, and welcome along to a rather special edition of the A to Z of Pop. And this programme is brought to you in association with Specsavers Opticians. I'm Richard Smith, and over the next hour or so here on Hospital Radio, I'll be introducing you to some of the good and the bad of probably the most talked about music show in the world. It's our very own look at the A to Z of Eurovision on the programme today. And love it or hate it, I'll be playing 18 tunes that have graced the competition since its inaugural broadcast in 1956. So amongst the stars on parade for us today will be the likes of Sonia, Katrina and the Waves, Lulu, Cliff Richard and ABBA, to name but a few. All you have to do is to just settle back, relax, and enjoy with me the A to Z of Eurovision, right here on Hospital Radio. And kicking us off on the programme today from 1961, we'll start at the letter A with the Allisons. Are you sure?

Covering A, B and C of the A to Z of Eurovision, three tunes that finished second in the competition. The Allisons, Are You Sure, from 1961. From 1993, it was Sonia, Better the Devil You Know, and just there, Pearl Carr and Teddy Johnson. And Sing Little Birdie from 1959. Well, did you know that the name Eurovision was first used in relation to the European Broadcasting Union network by British journalist George Campy in the London Evening Standard of 1951? There you see, fully useless information. That's me, Richard Smith, here on Hospital Radio and the A to Z of Eurovision. Continuing now with Irish songstress Dana.

0: Featuring D&G of the A to Z of Eurovision here on Hospital Radio. Donna from 1970 and a tune that came first and was number one in the UK charts. All Kinds of Everything. And just here from 1996, a tune that only finished eighth for Gina G and Ooh Ah, Just a Little Bit. 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And this edition of the programme is brought to you in association with Specsavers Opticians. 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
0: And continuing now then, staying in the 1990s with Imani and a tune from 1998 that finished second. Where Are You?

think that's what it's all about, isn't it? 1971, remembered here on Hospital Radio, Clodagh Rodgers, I'm Just Your Jack in the Box. And before that, Imani, and Where Are You from 1998. More useless information for you then now about the Eurovision Song Contest, which was first held in the town of Lugano, Switzerland, on the 24th of May, 1956. You see, I'm a mine of useless information, I've told you. Seven countries participated and each submitted two songs. Ever since then, however, they've only been allowed one entry per country. The 1956 contest was won by the host nation Switzerland, and the UK entered the competition in 1957 when actress and singer Patricia Breeding came in seventh place with a tune called All. Ireland, however, made their debut in 1965 and have gone on to become the most successful country in the competition by winning it on seven separate occasions so far. You see, it's all good stuff here on Hospital Radio. Love.

0: The winning entry from 1997, Katrina and the Waves and Love Shine a Light covering Kate. And that particular tune still holds a record for the largest winning margin of 70 points. So there you are.
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Yeah, from 1969, it's Lulu and Boom Banger Bang. Fantastic. Well, if you've just tuned in, hello there. You're listening to Hospital Radio, a friend by your bedside, and me, Richard Smith, with the A to Z of Pop. Everybody in the studio thinks I'm crazy. It's literally a look at the songs and the stars from the 1950s right through to the present day. But today, and just to be different, we're taking an A to Z look at those Eurovision Song Contest entries. And don't forget, if you'd like to find out more about the programmes I do here on the station, then you can always visit me at the A to Z of pop.co.uk on one of those computer things. So settle back and enjoy the rest of the programme. We're still to come on this show. We'll be hearing from the New Seekers, Sandy Shaw and Johnny Logan as well. So I do hope you can stay with us right here on Hospital Radio for some more from the files of the A to Z of Eurovision. And continuing now with a real classic that's got it all summed up in about 3 minutes. From 1981, it's Books

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2: Harry next door is amazing. 79 and he's got a tool for everything. 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So I go round and do it, while Harry finds the right screwdriver I've never got.
3: 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Fire kills. You can prevent it.

M and N of the A to Z of Eurovision covered there with Making Your Mind Up. Bugs Fizz from 1981, a tune that finished first and one that finished second for the New Seekers in 1972. Beg, steal or borrow here on your favourite station. 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All continuing now then from 1982 with a tune that finished seventh for Bardo.

0: String.
1: Yeah, 1967 for Sandy Shore and That Puppet on a String, preceded from 1982 by Bardo on One Step Further. 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On the show today, we're looking at those Eurovision Song Contest hits and memories. 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Continuing now then with the winning entry from 1996 for Ireland's Eimear Quinn. She's the voice.

0: It's Johnny Logan from 1980 and What's Another Year. And before that, we all doing the dance. Not a good idea while you're in hospital, but 1976 remembered here. And Brotherhood of Man and Save Your Kisses for Me.
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2: Et voilà, malheureusement, ça c'est tout pour aujourd'hui. Nous vous présentons cette émission à l'association de Specsavers.
0: What he's trying to say is, there we are, that's about all I've got time for today. This edition of the programme was brought to you in association with Specsavers Opticians, and I certainly hope that you've enjoyed the last hour here on your bedside friend, looking at the songs and artists that have entered the Eurovision Song Contest. I'll be back with more from the A to Z of Pop very soon, right here on Hospital Radio. So many thanks for tuning in to us today, and until the next time, this is Richard Smith, wishing you all a very, very speedy recovery. Do take care and look after yourselves, and I'll leave you with just one more classic tune from the vaults of the Eurovision Song Contest. It's the winning entry from 1974, and a tune that launched the careers of Swedish supergroup ABBA.
2: ABBA. A plus tard. Au revoir.
0: I'll see you later. Ta-ra!

The A to Z of Pop was produced and presented by Richard Smith. 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

0: Here's Alex, turning at a junction. 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And here's Sue, waiting to cross the road, off to get a takeaway.
1: Mm-hmm.
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8: 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About 2/3 of this is added by manufacturers when the food is processed. The remainder is added at home during cooking or at the table. 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We only need about 6 grams of salt each day, so most of us eat more salt than we actually need. Eating too much salt can lead to high blood pressure. This in turn can cause heart disease, strokes, and kidney disease. Here are a few tips for reducing salt. 1. 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Taste food before adding salt. 3. Reduce salty snacks such as crisps and salted nuts. 4. When buying tinned vegetables, choose ones with no added salt. 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
1: Phil Salter.

Welcome to Super 70 Saturday right here on Northern Irish. Phil Salter here for the next 3 hours. 70s classics, starting off with the wonderful Stevie Wonder and Superwoman. On this hour, between now and 8 o'clock, you're going to hear music from Chairman of the Board. I've got a bit of Ace, Martha Reeves and the Vandellas, Tina Charles is coming up, so's Roxy Music, Leslie Duncan, Elton John, Donny Elbert, and this one is Boney M and the classic Brown Girl in the Ring.

remixture of stuff on Super 70 Saturday, Hour 1, and the San Remo Strings re-release from the 60s, and that's Festival Time. Before that, Costa Pinetown, the one and only hit for Splinter on George Harrison's Dark Horse record label. And the double A-side, Boney M, and one side, the other was Rivers of Babylon. That was Brown Girl in the Ring. I'm here till 10 o'clock tonight. It's 3 hours of non-stop 70s classics. Between now and 10, you're going to hear some fantastic stuff. And at 10 o'clock tonight, we've got our classic concert. We dig into the archives. We're going to find you a fantastic old show to listen to between 10 and 11. In the meantime, 70s classics, and they don't come more classic than this one. It's How Long, and this is Ace right here on Northern Air.

71 for Chairman of the Board, and Everything's Tuesday on a Super 70s Saturday. Before that, it was ABBA and That's Me, an album track and a B-side, and it was Ace and Paul Carrack on lead vocals of How Long. A lot of records were re-released in the 70s that were hits in the 60s originally, and this is one of them. It's Eddie Holman and the classic Hey There Lonely Girl. 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Hope you're feeling a lot better today and hope we're cheering you up. I'm here till 10 o'clock tonight with some classic oldies for you.

Love to play tunes you don't hear on the radio very often. There's one, it's Martha Reeves and the Vandellas and a Motown tune for Get Me Not. Before that, it was the original version by Dan Hartman of Relight My Fire and Eddie Holman and Hey There Lonely Girl. Here comes Tina Charles.

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1: a nice song, isn't it? From Leslie Duncan and a thing called Love Song. And before that, it was Pyjama-rama, a big hit for Roxy Music in 1972, and Tina Charles and her version of I'll Go Where Your Music Takes Me. It's Phil Salter here on Northern Air Hospital Radio for a Super 70 Saturday. Still to come between now and the news at 8, we've got Lindisfarne, Donny Elbert and Radio Stars, and this all-time classic. This is Elton John, and Don't Let the Sun Go Down on Me.

Another of those tunes you just don't hear anywhere, but we play here on Northern Air Hospital Radio. It's a Super 70 Saturday, Nervous Wreck from Radio Stars. Before that, it was Donny Elbert and his version of The Supremes, Where Did Our Love Go? And of course, Elton John, and Don't Let the Sun Go Down on Me. You're listening to Northern Air. It's Phil Salter here, Super 70 Saturday till 10. I'm back after the news with some more classic 70s tunes. Take us up there, though. Here comes Lindisfarne, and this is Lady Eleanor.

0: Here's Alex, turning at a junction. Alex cooks a mean jalfrezi. And here's Sue, waiting to cross the road, off to get a takeaway.
1: Mm-hmm.
0: Sue's a curry fan, but she can't cook for toffee. 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Whoever you meet, travel like you know them.
1: Thanks.
0: Think, follow the highway code, and let's help keep everyone safe. The highway code rules in Northern Ireland may vary.
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7: 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That's 2 teaspoonfuls of salt per day. About 2/3 of this is added by manufacturers when the food is processed. The remainder is added at home during cooking or at the table. Only a small amount is naturally present in food. We only need about 6 grams of salt each day, so most of us eat more salt than we actually need. Eating too much salt can lead to high blood pressure. This in turn can cause heart disease, strokes, and kidney disease. Here are a few tips for reducing salt. 1. 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Taste food before adding salt. 3. Reduce salty snacks such as crisps and salted nuts. 4. When buying tinned vegetables, choose ones with no added salt. At first, you might miss the taste of salt, but you'll soon get used to it.

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Welcome back to Hour 2 of a Super 70 Saturday. It's Phil Salter here. Glad to have you company. And I hope you're going to enjoy the music we play for you. Starting off this hour, it's Carly Simon and Nobody Does It Better. And between now and 9 o'clock, you're going to hear Superchamp, the Edgar Broughton Band. We've got Ike and Tina Turner, Paul McCartney and Wings, CCS T-Rex, and this one from Billy Preston.

That's the Edgar Broughton Band on Super 70 Saturday, their version of Apache. They called it Apache Dropout. Before that, Superchamp from the album Crime of the Century and Hide in Your Shell. And it was Out of Space from Billy Preston. T-Rex are coming, so is McGinnis Flint, Dinah Ross, Davy Cassidy and the Tramps, all coming your way between now and 9 o'clock. And from 1973, let's go way back with Ike and Tina Turner, an all-time classic, right here on Northern Air. This is Nutbush City Limits.

That's the Jackson 5, and I think called Skyrider. Before that, it was Mullachintyre, of course, 1977 all-time classic for Paul McCartney and Wings, and Nubbush City Limits from Ike and Tina Turner. And talking of the Jackson 5, here's CCS's version of I Want You Back.

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T-Rex, one of their classic tracks, it's 20th Century Boy. Before that, Diana Ross, Motown Magic, Love Hangover, and CCS, and their version of the Jackson 5's I Want You Back. It's Non-Stop 70s, it's Phil Salter here till 10 o'clock tonight. Glad to have you company. Still got music from Marianne Faithfull, Cyrone, the Tramps, and the Chanter Sisters. And that all comes after this one from McGuinness Flint. This is Malt and Barley Blues.

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Always love that track. The Chanter Sisters and a thing called Sideshow. It was David Cassidy before that, and If I Didn't Care. And Malton Barley Blues, a big hit for McGuinness Flint. Non-stop 70s right here on Northern Air Hospital Radio for Super 70 Saturday. And here come the Tramps. No idea what this is about, but it's called 60 Minute Man.

That's Marianne Faithfull and her version of the Ballad of Lucy Jordan. Before that, 60 Minute Man from The Tramps. Stay tuned after the news, more Super 70 Saturday. Up to the news we go with this one from Cerrone, it's Supernature.

0: Here's Alex, turning at a junction. Alex cooks a mean jalfrezi. And here's Sue, waiting to cross the road, off to get a takeaway.
1: Mm-hmm.
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8: On average, we consume about 9 grams, that's 2 teaspoonfuls of salt per day. About 2/3 of this is added by manufacturers when the food is processed. The remainder is added at home during cooking or at the table. Only a small amount is naturally present in food. We only need about 6 grams of salt each day, so most of us eat more salt than we actually need. Eating too much salt can lead to high blood pressure. This in turn can cause heart disease, strokes, and kidney disease. Here are a few tips for reducing salt. 1. 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Taste food before adding salt. 3. Reduce salty snacks such as crisps and salted nuts. 4. When buying tinned vegetables, choose ones with no added salt. At first, you might miss the taste of salt, but you'll soon get used to it.

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0: 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Phil Salter.

Here we go with hour three of a Super 70 Saturday. Phil Salter here for the next 60 minutes with music from Steely Dan. I've got Daniel Sherrard, Bill Withers, The Shadows, Al Green and Joni Mitchell all coming your way between now and 10 o'clock. There's Smokey and O'Carroll starting off this hour, and a bit more Motown magic right here from the Super 70s. It's Eddie Kendricks.

Linda Clifford, and If My Friends Could See Me Now. Before that, the Biddy Walker Show and Summer of 42 and Keep On Trucking from Eddie Kendricks. You're listening to Northern Air Hospital Radio. It's Phil Salter. I'm here till 10 o'clock tonight, and at 10 we dig into the archives and we find you a classic concert. Stay tuned to find out what that's going to be at 10 o'clock tonight right here on Northern Air. In the meantime, another song that got remade in the 70s, Linda Clifford's If My Friends Could See Me Now, was an oldie. I think the Biddy Walker Show, Summer of 42, was also an oldie from a TV show. And here's Santa Esmeralda and their version of Don't Let Me Be Misunderstood.

Daniel Gerrard, his one and only hit in the UK, a thing called Butterfly. Before that, it was Don't Let Me Be Misunderstood from Santa Esmeralda and the superb track Reeling in the Years from Steely Dan. It's Northern Air, it's a Super 70 Saturday, and a bit of Bill Withers wouldn't go amiss.

Al Green and Tired of Being Alone right here on Northern Air Super 70 Saturday. Before that, it was Bill Withers and Lean on Me and The Shadows and their version of Don't Cry for Me, Argentina. I've still got ABBA, Greyhound, Bob Dylan and Boney M coming your way between now and 10 o'clock. And here's Joni Mitchell. And this is a track called All I Want.

It's ABBA and Slipping Through My Fingers on a Super 70 Saturday. Before that, All I Want from Joni Mitchell and the worst band in the world from one of the best bands in the world. It was 10cc, of course, right here on Northern Air, Super 70 Saturday. Still got some great tracks to come between now and 10 o'clock tonight, including Bob Dylan, Boney M and the Bee Gees. And this one from Greyhound.

0: So, let's talk about you. Actually, let's talk about me, just for a bit, because I was like you. In 40-odd years, I hadn't done much exercise, but I knew I had to start. So, I got the Couch to 5K app. From not being able to run for more than a minute, 9 weeks later, I was running for half an hour. 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

That's Bob Dylan and Man Gave Names to All the Animals. Stay tuned for the concert coming up right after the Super 70 Saturday. 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I'm not going to tell you, just stay tuned, you'll find out what it is. In the meantime, up there we go, to the top of the hour with the Bee Gees, and from the film Saturday Night Fever, this is their version of If I Can't Have You.

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1: Come in.
2: Right.
1: Ah, Mr. Pilkington, and how are we today?
2: Yeah, I'm all right, Doctor. Yeah, I've just come for my checkup.
1: Okay, then. Pop your pants off.
2: What?
1: Just pop your pants off.
2: Well, and, I forgot to take my pants off.
1: Well, because I have to pop my finger up your...
2: What?
1: To check your prostate gland.
2: Don't worry about it.
1: Well, I am worried about it, because prostate cancer kills 10,000 men every year in Britain.
2: You can check that out if I get any symptoms.
1: Well, there aren't always symptoms, and symptoms do vary from man to man, so the best way to check it out is I just pop my finger up there.
2: I'm really not
1: and
2: happy
1: have a
2: with
1: feel.
2: This. Just
1: don't worry about it.
2: Is that it?
1: Yeah.
2: It's not that bad.
1: No.
3: I don't know why he was worried. You probably saved his life there.
2: Does he have to be here?
1: He's just a mate. Don't worry about him. He's just watching me at work.
4: For more information, visit the Prostate Cancer Charity website. Real men know all about it.
5: This chap thinks he's a real winner because he sold his car and he's had a holiday with the money. When he returned, he received 9 envelopes. One was for payment of road tax. The others were parking tickets and a speeding fine. And even though he no longer owns the vehicle, he'll still be responsible for the road tax and be hassled with the new owner's fines. All because he didn't fill out the changes section on the registration certificate. Don't be a loser. Remember to tell the DVLA when you sell a vehicle.
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0: So, let's talk about you. 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
1: Come in.
2: All right.
3: Ah, Mr. Pilkington, and how are we today?
2: Yeah, I'm all right, Doctor. Yeah, I've just come for my checkup.
3: Okay, then. Pop your pants off.
2: What?
3: Just pop your pants off.
2: Well, I forgot to take my pants off.
3: Well, because I have to pop my finger up your...
2: Pop me what?
3: To check your prostate gland.
2: Don't worry about it.
3: Well, I am worried about it, because prostate cancer kills 10,000 men every year in Britain.
2: You can check that out if I get any symptoms.
3: Well, there aren't always symptoms, and symptoms do vary from man to man, so the best way to check it out is I just pop my finger up there.
2: I'm really
3: and have a feel.
2: Just
3: don't worry about it.
2: Is that it?
3: Yeah.
2: It's not that bad.
3: No.
1: I don't know why he was worried. You probably saved his life there.
2: Does he have to be here?
3: He's just a mate. Don't worry about him. He's just watching me at work.
4: For more information, visit the Prostate Cancer Charity website. Real men know all about it.
5: This chap thinks he's a real winner because he sold his car and he's had a holiday with the money. When he returned, he received 9 envelopes. One was for payment of road tax. The others were parking tickets and a speeding fine. 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All because he didn't fill out the changes section on the registration certificate. Don't be a loser. Remember to tell the DVLA when you sell a vehicle.
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9: Hello, I'm Julian and this is my friend Sandy. Oh, how bona tavardi, a dolly old ink. Yeah, who are you talking to?
10: The listener.
9: What listener?
10: The Omi or Pallone who's earwigging this record.
9: Oh, I see. I thought you'd gone strange for a minute. No, of course. Yes. Well, listener, here it is, out in the open at last.
10: Out, nice.
9: The memoirs of Julian and Sandy. The full story now it can be told. We shall blurt it all out. Yes. We shall be fearless and probing. We shall rip the lid off.
10: Yeah. Here, wait a minute. You're not going to tell them about Tangiers.
9: Oh, yes. Yes.
10: No.
9: Oh, yes, I've forgotten. Yes, you had a nasty experience in Tangiers, didn't you? Yes.
10: You promised. You promised not to mention it.
9: Why not? Why not?
10: Well, the memory, it still hurts.
9: Oh.
10: You swore. Oh. Besides, I'm shy.
9: He is shy, it's true. No, he is shy. It's his shyness has held him back.
10: Yes.
9: It has held him back. It has. Get it off your chest. Purge yourself.
10: No.
9: Go on.
10: No.
9: Go on, you'll feel better.
10: You reckon?
9: Besides, it's the smut that sells.
10: Yes.
9: It does. That's what the man said when he approached us about this record. He said, well, no, listen, he said, what we're looking for is something fresh, vital, socially significant, pungent, limpid and smutty.
10: Is that what he said, the man from the record company?
9: Yeah, we've all got his number, ducky.
11: Excuse me, I wonder if I could...
10: Yes, we've been wondering that. I doubt it, frankly.
9: Here, who's the Naomi?
10: I don't know. Looks like an elderly groupie.
9: All right, act nonchalant, you might go away.
11: Now look, it's never a flasher.
9: Never. Never, he's not equipped.
11: Look, I'm here on behalf of the record company to monitor your reminiscences.
9: Oh.
11: To make sure that nothing should slip in, as it were, of a risque nature.
9: Risque! Risque! Get a shoe! Risque! We are the epitome of all that's comme il faut. That is your actual French.
11: Oh, good.
9: Oh.
10: Can we get on now?
11: Oh, of course.
9: Not before time. The world's agog to hear about our strange and exotic doings.
11: Well, off you go with your exotic doings. I'm here if you need me.
9: Yeah, that'll be the day.
10: Well, now, what should we start with?
9: What about that time we was in publishing?
10: What, Boner Books?
9: Boner Books, yes, remember? Remember we had all that trouble with the typographer?
10: Yes, well, it was our own fault for giving the job to Gordon.
9: Yes. Never have given it to Gordon.
10: Yes. Remember our spring list?
9: Mm.
10: Full of misprints it was.
9: Yes.
10: Like forthcoming navels. Mm. Lady Chitlin's liver.
9: Yes.
10: Withering hoots.
9: Yes, withering hoots. Yes. And do you remember what he did to the carpet baggers?
10: Oh, yes. I thought it sounded more interesting that way.
9: But do you remember when we got that book, The Life Cycle of the Water Vole?
10: Oh, yes, and you tarted it out.
9: Well, you helped. Look, this book, The Life Cycle of the Water Vole, I mean, nothing happens. You've got to make it happen. You have to make it happen, don't you?
10: Oh, you don't tell no lies.
9: I mean, look at the description. No, this description. No, shut up, listen. This description of the hero. Mm. A small, grey, furry creature. Now, I mean, how's the reader going to identify with that? You've got to make him big and budge.
10: Ooh.
9: He's got to have bulging biceps, his shirt slashed open to the waist.
10: Oh.
9: You know. And an unruly lock of tousled hair falling over the bronzed forehead.
10: Yes.
9: You know.
10: And what's more, you don't call him the water vole.
9: No.
10: You have to personalise. Mm. Give him a name like Rock. Or Tab.
9: Yes.
10: Or Dorian.
9: Dorian, yes. That's right, and you have to dramatise it.
6: Who was this water vole?
10: That's it.
6: Nobody knew where he came from,
10: no.
6: But nothing was ever the same after he'd been there. Oh, women desired him.
10: Yes.
6: Yes.
10: You've got to have a bit of sex in it.
6: Yes.
10: Something like, now this is just off the top of my head, mind.
6: Yes, go on.
10: Dorian's hot muzzle pressed against her furry cheek.
6: Ooh.
10: You're my kind of waterfowl, he murmured.
9: Yes. And then, like, they tumbled back, panting, onto the riverbed. Her firm young haunches.
6: Ooh.
9: Strained against the Madras cotton of her blouse.
6: Ooh. Oh, have there been others? Dorian murmured.
12: There was a field mouse once. He said, but it was never like this.
10: Oh, Boner!
9: Boner! Boner, isn't it, though? I mean, what we want is 400 pages of passionate water vowels slaking their animal desires.
10: Yeah.
9: Of course, we'll have to change the title.
10: Yes, we'll call it Vole Flanders, the story of an 18th century water slut.
9: Fantastic, Boner!
10: Well, it was printed in the end, but of course it never got into the bestseller list. As a matter of fact, it was remaindered on the day of publication, but by then Sandy and me had moved on. We'd gone into the film business. We had a little latte up an alley off Water Street. Called ourselves Boner Prods.
11: Excuse me,
9: Oh, got him again.
11: Boner Prods. That doesn't have a second meaning, does it?
9: I don't think it has a first meaning.
10: It's short for productions.
11: Oh, how interesting. And tell me, what did you produce?
9: You may have barred at one of our tiny bijou masterpiece ets, Heartface. Heartface. We made Funny Eek, My Fair Pallone, and then we did one on shopping and his love for George Sanders.
10: Of course, we realised afterwards it should have been George Sane.
9: Yeah, that's true. That was why Rock Hudson turned the part down, I think.
10: And after that, we went mod, didn't we?
9: That's right.
10: And we produced Motorcycle Au Pair Boy.
9: That's right, Motorcycle Au Pair Boy.
10: Starring our friend Gordon.
9: Your friend?
10: Well, yeah.
9: Your friend? It's not mine. You're the one that picked him up.
10: Yes, right.
9: Friend.
10: Shut up.
9: Oh, this mutual.
10: Going into personality. Anyway, any road up?
9: Yes, go on.
10: Anyway, I thought he took his part lovely.
9: Yes, he took his part all right. A lot more besides, too, didn't he? About the till. Oh, I tell you, things make it echo.
10: However, be that as it may, the film critics said it was naff.
9: Yes, they did, that's true.
10: Yes.
11: You've given up the film business now, have you?
9: Yes, well, not altogether. At the moment, we're dickering, aren't we?
10: Yes,
9: we are dickering.
10: Dickering, that's what we're doing.
9: Dickering.
10: Got one or two germs and we're dickering with them. We thought, what's in? And we thought, well, Lord Grade, he's no fool, is he?
9: No, no.
10: No, I mean, he made Moses.
9: Yes. Indeed.
11: Have you seen it?
9: Just the rushes.
10: And what's more, he's planning

0: Look at him, the muse. The muse is fluttering about him, looking for a place to perch. Oh. There she is, Geico. Yes. Geico, there she is. Yes, she's lighted on his shoulder.
1: I've got it.
0: He's got it. He's got it. He's coming over him in waves.
1: Yes.
0: Look at him. Look at him. He's throbbing. Look at him.
1: We are going to do Samson and Delilah.
0: Samson and Delilah. Go on, Jewel. How do you see it?
1: Well, I see Samson as all huge, all butch, great bulging thews, whopping great lallies, long blonde rye hanging right down his Jim and Jack.
0: That's rhyming slang for back, see, or for France, down his Julegime, you see, but I won't go into that. So go on then, what happens?
1: I'll tell you what happens.
0: Yes?
1: The film opens with him lying there, spark out on his palliasse.
0: Oh. Mm.
1: Suddenly there's a movement behind the arras.
0: Behind the what?
1: Arras.
0: Oh, yes.
1: And who comes trolling in but this Pallone, Delilah? She varders his sleeping ink, and she pulls out this pair of scissors and lops off his rye.
0: Oh. Oh, yes, I can see that. Great close-up of his head, Nanty Raya. Oh, that is your cinema verite, that is.
1: Suddenly he comes round. Who's had me Raya off, he squeaks. It's all ebbing away. And then the Philistines come and mock him.
0: What a figure of tragedy he presents.
1: Yes. Then they drag him out the king's lattie, chain his lallies to a pillar. Then he gets his wild up. And with one mighty heave, he brings the whole lattie tumbling about their heads. End of film.
0: Oh, bravo, Jill, bravo! It's an Oscar winner. Oh, I shall go again and again, I shall go again and again and again. But who do you see playing the role of Samson? I mean, you described him as big, butch, muscular and blonde. There's only one person it can be. It's you, Jules.
1: That's a pity. I saw myself as Delilah.
2: But you haven't always been in film.
0: No, no, we tried our hands at most things. We've drunk from life's cup, as you might say.
1: Yes, we enjoy a challenge, a hint of wild adventure, and we're off. Like that time we did around the world trolling a lifeboat.
0: True.
2: You sailed around the world?
1: Yes, yes. We've always enjoyed cruising, haven't we, Sam?
0: Always. Always. Can't. I love it. I love it. I can't wait. I mean, I've always loved it. It's sort of wanderlust in me. You
1: yes,
0: know what I mean?
1: The call of the sea.
0: Call of the sea.
1: When I get it, I can't resist it.
0: You can't resist it. When he gets the call, he's got to go.
1: Yes.
0: He's got to go when he gets the call. Haven't you, Jules?
1: Yes, like a shot. Like I'm a off shot. Like a shot.
0: He's off like a shot. Yes. It was in Southampton, we was in Southampton, honestly, and the urge come on us, didn't it?
1: Yes.
0: It come on us. I said to Jewel, why not? Didn't I, Jewel?
1: He did.
0: Why
1: he said,
0: not?
1: Well, he did. I said, well, I'm game.
0: He did. He did. There is no one gamer.
1: So, any road up, we set sail next day, didn't we?
0: That's right.
1: In this lifeboat.
0: And this
1: no
0: lifeboat,
1: preparations.
0: No preparations in the lifeboat.
1: Well, I'd had my hair done.
0: That's true.
1: Anyway, to cut a long story short, after several days at sea, where did we find ourselves? Nowhere.
0: Nowhere. We hadn't seen a boy for ages. So, of course, no, without the boys, you see, we had no idea where we was.
1: True.
0: Of course, we'd had our sea lallies by then, but if I told you what we'd suffered, you'd never believe it. Never believe it.
1: 40 days, 40. We was. Exposed to the elements without a single tin of face cream.
0: We nearly cracked. Nearly cracked, didn't we, Joe?
2: Was that through nervous tension?
0: No, dry skin, you're a nit. Then this great storm blew up.
1: Blew up, it did, between him and me. Mm. I thought he'd nicked me eyebrow tweezers.
0: That's true, he did. Accused me wrongly. And Jewel kept a record of the trip, a record of everything that happened. Show me your log. Show me your log. Go on. Show him.
1: Oh, yes, here. Listen. 8th day, still no land to be varded anywhere. Rations low, down to our last tin of pate. 12th day, no food, sand raving. 14th day, I went overboard.
0: It's true, it was terrible. A gale blowing and me hanging onto me jib for dear life. Oh, spraying, dashing over me eek, salt caking me eyelashes. Suddenly I become aware, Jewel is screaming. I look and there he is in the water. I shouted, oh me, overboard!
1: Oh, it was awful.
0: Oh, there was only one thing to do in a predicament like that. I fainted.
1: I summoned up my last resources, stiffened up my sinews.
0: Well, they do go limp in the water.
2: Tell me, did you manage to drag yourself up on deck?
1: No, we dressed casual, jeans and sweaters. I see what you mean. Yes.

0: yeah. Oh, yes. Yes.
1: A truth to tell, I got back on board more dead than alive.
0: But I resuscitated him. I'd give him artificial resuscitation. The kiss of life.
1: It's not like the real thing, though. More like the kiss of death.
0: Thank you.
1: But listen to this from the log. 25th day. Dear diary. Sam's in one of his moods again. I think he's going to pieces. He started to wander. You did, didn't you, Sam?
2: Yes, I wandered. I don't like to talk about it. It was terrible. I was babbling.
1: Babbling. He was. Babbling on about green fields and Earl's Court. And she was rolling and pitching.
0: Oh, we were shipping it green over the bells. Green it was. And our gunnels were awash. Weren't they, Jules?
1: Oh, yes.
0: And I do hate washy gunnels.
1: Then on the 60th day, we was picked up by the purser.
3: Excuse me a moment. Purser? I thought you said you were in a lifeboat.
0: It was, but it was strapped to the deck of the QE2, dear. After that, we sort of lost our sea fever, and the muse of Terpsichore was calling. So we decided to go back to our first love, the ballet.
1: Oh.
0: The ballet.
1: We was never at the garden, you understand, but Sand and me had learned our trade with Dame Nellie de Grunewald Company. Highly recommended at the Doncaster Festival to Terpsichore, 1954. Et enfin, as they say out France, we started our own little troupe. Just Sand and me. We called it Ballet Bona.
3: The Ballet Bona?
1: Yes. I called myself Julinski and he called himself Sandiev. We called our ballet L'Après Midi d'Angus.
0: That is your actual French.
1: Yeah.
0: That is French. That is the actual French, with the exception of goose. No, we don't know the French for that. Means your goose is afternoon. Afternoon of your goose, you say. That is your actual translation, isn't it, Joe?
1: Yes, that is your actual
0: translation.
1: Translation. Yes. You see, we're bilingual.
0: We are, we're bilingual. We are bilingual. We're both.
1: Yes.
0: We're both.
1: Yes. Truth, we've been sweeping la piste on the telly for every Does wonders for your bon mots.
3: Yes, I can see that, but why goose?
0: Why not?
3: Well, surely it should be L'Après-Midi d'un faune.
0: But you see, we went up the costumiers and they didn't have no fauns costumes left. All there was this goose left over from the panto. It's actually got a trap door in it. The one you can drop a golden egg out of, you know. But we're not using that. We're not using that.
1: No.
0: It lacks poetry, you know. Among other things.
1: Yes, of course, the big drawback is that it's second-hand goose, you see. I mean, you don't know who's been in there, do you? Still, you have to suffer for your art, haven't you?
0: Precisely, Mont.
1: Yes.
3: So I understand a little more fully. Could you tell me who arranged the ballet?
0: Oh, we were taught by Reynard La Spoon.
3: Oh, yes,
0: don't take that. Tenderize! Filthy, what a dirty, one of the greatest choreographers, isn't he? One of the greatest choreographers.
1: Oh.
0: And a very close personal. Any Jules?
1: Yes. In fact, you might say he's an Antine.
0: Antine?
1: Yes. Mm. You'll get on well with him.
0: Mm.
1: He's your type. He's all butch.
0: But questing, always questing. You may have seen his work. He does fantastic things on television.
1: Yes. You know, where they all come trolling on in form-hugging black and do evocative things with chairs and ladders and planks of wood. He once done something with a bentwood chair that made Robert Altman's eyes stand out like organ stops.
0: Well, his own fault for standing so close. Of course, Reynard the Spoon, he is classical trained.
1: Oh, yes, classical. Yes. He's your full classical.
0: Full classical. Started in John Cranko's Nutcracker and worked his way up.
1: Yes, he supported Dame Margot's Sleeping Beauty when Nureyev backed out.
0: That's true.
1: Anyway, he choreographed us.
3: So, what actually is the story of your ballet?
0: Well, you see, Julia is the Goose King, and I'm a hunter, Prince Roderick the Mighty. Well, shut up. Here. So, anyway, I'm trolling through this forest one day. And I come across this lovely creature.
1: That's me.
0: And he looks better in the skin. So anyway, I barge this goose cruising about on this magic pool. So what happens? I'll tell you. All me hunting instincts rise and I whip out me crossbow, you see. I do a pas de char all round the stage. Very butch. Right? Then I take aim and fire. And transfix him with me magic barb. Then he does the dance of the dying goose.
3: I'd like to see him do that. Do you think he'd do it for me now?
0: Ask him, Ducky, ask him.
3: Julian, would you die for me?
1: Gladly.
2: Oh, isn't that... Look, There he goes.
0: He's dying now. Yes. Look at him flapping away. Flap, flap, flap. Go on, girl. Oh, no. No, it's very pathetic, isn't it? Oh. Look at him. Oh, listen. There he goes, and he's going now. Definitely goes ebbing away. Oh, hang on. Wait a minute, he's coming back. No, he's going again. Look. Oh, he's curled up. He's curled up like a little ball. Bless him. What's up with you?
1: I've got me beak caught up, me trap door. Hang on a minute. Oh, right.
2: Got it out.
1: Yes. Now, with a final flutter of my broken wings, I stagger back to the magic pool and plunge in.
0: Filled with remorse, I leap into the pool after him, and after a breathtaking pas de deux, we expire together. The whole denouement smacks more than a little of the definitely fantabulosa.
3: I must say that your ballet sounded absolutely remarkable. Why did you give up?
1: Oh, I had to. The goose skin gave me claustrophobia, amongst other things. And for a time, Sand and me was hard put to know what to do next. Then we thought, why not all in wrestling? Oh. I missed the music at first, but otherwise the transition was easy. See, ballet and wrestling are not dissimilar, you know, are they?
2: That's true.
1: You agree, don't
2: you? Not in what he says,
1: yes.
2: Not in it.
1: I mean, not in the way that Sand and me approach the whole art of... Grapple.
2: Now, cross buttocks are very well thought of by the TV aficionado.
1: Yes. Mm. You may have seen us on the telly.
3: No, I don't think so.
2: Our ring names are Man Mountain Jewel and Sky High Sand.
3: Yes, now I come to think of it, I did see you last Saturday afternoon.
2: Well, what did you think of our performance? You can be frank. Oh, I'll be as brutal as you like. We can take it, can't we?
1: Indeed.
2: Come on, what do you... You think it lacked, don't you? Go on. You wasn't besotted, was you?
3: Well...
1: We didn't come across, did we?
3: No.
2: Did you see, Jewel? What did I tell you? It's that television director. Got no idea. He couldn't shoot a cross butter to save his life.
1: No. And his camera angles all to pot
2: completely.
1: Yes. Kept dollying in on my bad side. Mm. You see, from the wrong angle, I look almost plain.
2: No, you don't.
1: I do.
2: No.
1: Do I know it? I know it.
2: You don't.
1: I do.
2: Don't run yourself down.
1: My knees in a close-up look dead naff. I mean, let's face it, they're wrinkled. I've tried everything. Creams, astringent lotions. I've had them lifted twice. No doing anything with them knees of mine. I think wrinkled knees are so ugly in a wrestler, don't you?
3: But surely appearances aren't all that important.
2: You must be joking, darling. That's what women come to see. They've come to have a barge at two great, huge, brawny men battling it out. That's why I cover myself all over in oil. It enhances my physique.
1: I wish you wouldn't do that, though. You keep slipping out of me hammerlock.
3: Look, they say that a lot of wrestling is phony. Is that true?
2: No. Last week, for instance, me and Jewel had a real grudge fight. We both got our wilds up in the third.
1: Yes, well, you started it, ogging the close-ups like that.
2: Maybe, Ducky, but there's no excuse for what you did. That was brutal. Bestial. Bestial, what you done?
3: What happened?
2: He grabbed me by the wrist, pinned me down, and broke it.
3: Your wrist?
2: No, me fingernail.
1: Of course, nowadays, we're more your entrepreneurs.
2: That is your actual French. Entrepreneurs. It means, in simple basic English, that we handle people.
1: Yeah. We provide attractions for all occasions.
2: Our slogan is, however small, however grand, book your artists from Jewel and Sand.
3: That is a lovely slogan.
2: It is, isn't it?
3: I don't think John Betjeman could have put it better.
2: No, he couldn't. He wrote it.
3: I see.
0: Say you want a wrestling bill at the baths. Mm. We can provide you with the services of the Hooded Terror.
1: He's one of ours.
0: The Iron... Listen. Listen. The Iron Man.
1: He's one too.
0: Then there's the Borneo Maniac. Comes on as a gorilla.
1: Oh, she's too much, she is.
3: Huh?
2: Her? Oh, I thought everybody knew.
0: Alice Makepeace, her name is. She used to wrestle in mud, she did. We made the mistake of signing her on before we'd scraped her off.
1: And was our eeks red when it turned out to be a pallone?
0: Yes.
3: I see, and that accounts for her wearing a gorilla skin.
0: Oh, that's not skin, that's natural, that is.
1: Of course, we don't only handle wrestlers.
0: Oh, no.
1: No, we've got a showbiz side. Mm. I mean, as our brochure says, whatever your function, Julian and Sandy can sprinkle it with stardust.
2: That's true.
0: Our speciality is discreet entertainments for those in quest of select titillation of a refined nature. For instance, there's Queenie.
3: Queenie, what does she do?
0: Striptease with a difference.
1: Yes, she does.
0: See, normally...
1: I mean, normally, she's a bearded lady at Blackpool,
0: isn't
1: she?
0: That's right.
1: Yes, long beard she's got, right down to her ankles.
0: Yes. And instead of stripping, she just comes on and shaves. She can't do it often. She can't do it often. takes her 2 years to grow her act. Poor love.
1: Then, of course, there's Nemesis Group Blast, England's premier yodeling archbishop. He's VAF, you know.
3: Variety Artists Federation.
0: Oh, is that what it means? Oh, we thought it meant Varda. Absolutely fantabulous.
3: And what does Nemesis Group Blast do?
1: Well, it's difficult to describe, really, but it involves feats of incredible agility and dexterity with a fire extinguisher, a Frankfurter sausage, and a goat.
2: The goat. The goat is important. And then there's the great Omi Poloni. He's one of ours, too, isn't he?
1: Oh, yes, yes. He is your actual strong man. Beggar's description, he does.
2: He does. Well, he comes on wearing this leopard skin, you see. He's a huge, great butch Omi with thews like an oak and bulging lallies.
1: And he bends an iron bar, tears two telephone directories in half, drives a nail through a plank with his bare fist, and then, as a finale, for his piece de resistance, he's harnessed between two teams of wild horses, pulling in opposite directions. But does he budge? Budge, he does not. We bill him as the strongest man on earth.
0: But he's not available at present. He's in Paris, modelling handbags.
1: Then, of course, there's us. Ourselves.
3: You?
0: Yes, we are your great all-round entertainers. Sand and Jewel, a show in themselves. The brightest stars of the showbiz firmament.
3: Well, what do you do?
0: Well, we are versatility itself. You name it, we do it.
3: Oh, do you tell jokes?
1: No, we have no flair for the comic banter.
3: Tap dance?
0: No, we don't do your actual wallop.
3: Juggle?
1: Mm-hmm. No.
3: Conjure?
0: No.
3: Well, I thought you said if I named it, you could do it.
0: Oh, yes, now you haven't named it.
3: Well, one last desperate throw of the dice. Do you sing?
1: Sing! He's got it.
2: He's got it.
1: In our circle, we are known as the Second Peters and Lee.
0: It's true. Shut your mouth, how dare you. I've not heard him. He sings like Mary Peters. He does, and I sound like Lee Remick.
1: Nice, though.
0: Nice. Jewel. Pay attention. Stop lacking about.
1: I'm not lacking.
0: Listen. Position yourself. Position yourself at the upright. We'll give you a selection of our campfire songs. Right, after two.
1: I dream of Jeannie with a light brown rye.
0: Bless this lattie, tall and stout, keeping all Nath Omis out.
1: I'll troll beside you through the world today.
0: Oh, now your number. Do your number.
1: Oh,
0: go on.
1: Yes. Oh, my Pallone, your pipes are calling me.
0: What's wrong with her pipes?
1: They're bunged up.
0: Bunged up?
1: She needs a plumber.
0: Well, get Gordon round. He'll fix her blockage.
1: Oh, Gordon. Oh, remember that number Gordon used to sing up in the Marine Commando Club?
0: Oh, the Marine Commando Club at Paddington.
1: Yes.
0: Ah, here.

0: they buy.
1: And after that, we do our pièce de résistance, the smacks not a little of the fantabulosa.
0: There's a hole in my bucket, dear Sandy, dear Sandy. There's a hole in my bucket, dear Sandy, a hole.
1: Then why don't you block it, dear Julian, then why don't you block it, dear Julian, block it.
0: With what shall I block it, dear Sandy, dear Sandy? With what shall I block it, dear Sandy?
1: With what? If I were to tell you, dear Julian, if I were to tell you, we'd wind up in court.
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5: We present Tony Hancock, Sidney James, Bill Kerr, Hattie Jakes, and Kenneth Williams in
6: Hancock's Half Hour. Good morning, postman.
7: Morning. Merry Christmas.
6: Merry what?
7: Christmas.
6: Bit late, aren't you?
7: Better late than never. Merry Christmas.
6: You've said that. What are you holding your hand out for?
7: What do you think?
6: You want me to shake it?
7: No, I don't. I want a tip.
6: How dare you? How dare you come knocking on doors so long after Christmas asking for gratuities?
7: It's not my fault. It's the first time we've opened the door since November the 29th.
6: Well, you're too late. I've given out all my Christmas boxes. Now, kindly give me my post and remove your great plates off my foot scraper.
7: All right, here you are.
6: Thank you. Good day.
7: What about my Christmas box?
6: Oh, here you are. Have the stamp off this envelope. It hasn't been cancelled.
7: Thank you, I'm sure.
6: Better than nothing, better than nothing. Cut the perforation off, you'll make a fortune. Good day to you.
7: Skinflint. I'd make the most of those letters.
6: Oh.
7: And the last ones you'll get off me that are readable.
6: Oh, all right. I'll have to see about him. I'll have a stiff spring put on my letterbox next week. I'll have his fingers, all right. Let's see now. What have we got here? Uh-huh. Dear sir or madam, you are required to appear at Bow Street Police Court on a charge of parking your car and causing an obstruction. Well, that can't be me. It's been up on blocks for 3 weeks.
8: Yeah, in the middle of Regent Street.
6: Oh, you're up, are you? We didn't expect you till the warm weather. Disgusting. Oh, good!
8: What?
6: Me supplementary's come through. Be able to run me road haulage business now.
8: You didn't tell him you've got a road haulage business.
6: Certainly. 6 10 tonners, 4 articulators, half a dozen 8-wheelers, 24 vans, and a couple of lorries.
8: How much have they given you?
6: 4 gallons. Hello, hello.
8: What's this?
6: A letter postmarked Greystones, Wiltshire. Greystones, Greystones. Who do I know in Greystones?
8: Well, open it. Perhaps there's something in the envelope.
6: Of course, Greystones, my old school.
8: Greystones?
6: Yes, the finest public school in the country. I was there for 7 years.
8: I had no idea you were a public school boy, Tub.
6: What? Oh, my gosh. Yaroo, Lego. Yes. Oh, yes, yes. Haven't you seen my striped blazer hanging up in the wardrobe?
8: Is that a blazer? I thought it was a deck chair.
6: They were the school colours, I'll have you know. Red, green, mauve and heliotrope. I hope the moths haven't got at it.
8: They wouldn't go near that without dark glasses.
6: You are mocking the most cherished of our institutions, the British Public School. Ah, dear old Greystone, 7 of the happiest years of my life. Started off as a fag and worked my way up to Ed Cigar.
7: That's what we called the captain.
8: What does this letter say?
7: Let's see. Here, it's from old Ding Dong.
8: Who?
7: Dr. Clanger, our headmaster. A gentleman and a scholar, William. A gentleman and a scholar. Classical education, of course. It was he who translated my stage act from the original Greek.
8: And now he's written for the money.
7: He has not. He says it's speech day next week and they've decided to have an old boys' reunion. And would I like to go? Oh, it'll be wonderful to renew old acquaintances after all these years. I wonder how old Stinks is getting on.
8: The chemistry master?
7: No, it's his wife. Oh, that horrible perfume she used to wear. Horrible perfume it was. Afternoon in Gallipoli, it was called. Well, I must get the old togs cleaned and pressed. I haven't worn the old blazer in years. Not since that week I did with the Kentucky Minstrels. Now then, let's just try it on now.
8: Oh, it won't fit you after all these years.
7: Of course it will. I haven't put an inch on since I was 15. Now then, wait a minute. See? It fits. It's like a glove. Just do the buttons up. There. It's a perfect fit. Oh, that's better. Where did the buttons go?
8: I don't know where the other two are, but this isn't a monocle in my eye. Take that blazer off. You look stupid in it.
7: Stupid? The girls didn't think so in the old days. Go out with me white flannels and me straw hat. Punting down the River Cam. Of a summer's afternoon. A beautiful girl in a crinoline. A big picture hat. And a little fluffy white parasol. Smiling softly at me. Poling her way down the river for all she was worth. Yes. Oh, this blazer's seen some action in its time.
9: All right. Anybody home?
7: Hello, Sid. Come in.
9: How much do you want for your 4-gallon supplementary? I got... God, blimey.
7: What's the matter?
9: What have you got that roll of lino wrapped round you for?
7: This is my school blazer.
9: Looks like a colour chart from a paint firm.
7: If you must know... Thank you very much. If you must know, it's for the old boys' reunion next week. I've been invited down.
9: Don't tell me you're going.
7: Of course I'm going.
9: You must be off your chump. So you're going to meet all the boys you went to school with and grew up with, eh?
7: Of course. I'm looking forward to meeting them all again.
9: Well, they're probably all bankers and stockbrokers, big businessmen, cabinet ministers now.
7: Well?
9: Well, you'll be the only failure there.
7: I suppose I... What do you mean, failure? I've made me mark in my chosen profession.
9: You got your name up on the board outside the windmill. What weight's that going to carry?
7: I won't worry about that. What do you think they've invited me for?
9: Probably to show off to the pupils, as an example of what happens to little boys who are lazy.
8: Sid's right, Tub. You'd feel out of place amongst the sort of people you'll meet there. You'll be right out of your class.
7: But they were friends of mine. We were in the upper fifth together. We used to do prep together, play rugger together, and sleep in the same dorm. Oh, yes. Chaps don't forget those sort of things. No, they don't. Not another... Oh, no. No, not white men like that, they don't. We were chums, me and Spotty Chumley, and then there was Harry Wilkins and Scruffy Thompson.
9: All right, these boys, what are they doing now?
7: Well, Spotty Chumley, he's in the House of Lords. Harry Wilkins, he's an archbishop somewhere. Scruffy Thompson, he was British ambassador in Cairo.
9: Well, there you are then. They're all respectable gentlemen these days. They won't want to know fat legs and cook.
7: Who told you my nickname?
9: Well, what else could they call you? They won't talk to you. Red-nosed musical comic. Be very embarrassing for you. You stick with people in your own class. Layabouts like us.
7: Yes. Yes, perhaps you're right. What a pity. They'd probably have asked me to hand out the prizes.
9: What prizes?
7: Prizes for the best pupils, you know, the old usual stuff. Silver cups. Gold watches.
9: Yeah, you better sew the buttons on your blazer, boy. You want to look smart for that prize, don't you?

0: Well, another few minutes, we pull into Greystones.
1: I still don't see why you insisted on coming along, Sid. It's my old school.
0: Well, I wouldn't want you to feel alone down there. You might be glad of a bit of moral support and somebody to give you a hand with the prizes.
1: That's very kind of you. I don't think you needed to bring 6 suitcases with you, though. We won't be staying down here all that long.
0: No, I don't know. I reckon about 10 minutes you'd see it through.
2: Boy, am I looking forward to this trip. I've never seen a school before. What are they like, Tub?
3: A school. Well, William, Plato summed it up best when he said, a school is a collection of children and a pile of books surrounded by bricks to keep the rain off.
2: Plato said that?
3: Yes, Arthur Plato, the barman at the Dog and Duck.
0: Hello, train's slowing down.
3: We're arriving. This is it.
2: Where's the school? Where's the school?
3: It's out of the other window. There it is, look. Behind the trees. Ah. See its noble spires rising majestically above the oak trees there across the meadows. Oh, this is a wonderful moment. 20 years since this same train steamed into Greystone Station. A child's face pressed eagerly against the window, gazing in wonder. At these dreamy spires, just as we are now. A young lad. His first day at a new school. What lay in store for him? Ah, as he clasped his mother's hand in school cap, blazer and short trousers.
2: What was your mother doing in short trousers?
3: I was in short trousers, Oaf. Your mother had long trousers on. As the train drew slowly to a halt, my young little eyes couldn't tear themselves away from the sight of those ivy-coloured walls. Great clock tower. With that bell that summoned us all to assembly. Ah, this then was Greystones, the finest public school in England. My home for the next 7 years. 20 years ago.
4: Greystones!
5: Come along, Anthony. Lift your cases down.
3: Right home, Ada, I'm ready.
5: Anthony, this is the first time you've been away from home. You must be a brave little soldier.
3: Now, I will, Meta, I will.
5: I want you to promise to write to me every week. Study hard and don't get into bad company.
3: Yes, Meta, I'll try jolly hard to make myself a credit to you and Peter.
5: Oh, your father would have been proud to see you now. He worked so hard so that he could send you to a school like this.
3: Yes. What a pity he got caught.
5: Why, oh, why did the inspector have to jump on his tram and check the tickets just at that moment? Go now, Anthony.
3: Mother. Mother, you're crying.
5: Am I?
3: Yes. Mother, don't cry. I'll be all right.
5: It's not that, Anthony.
3: Then why, Mother, pray? Why are you crying?
5: The pubs are open. I've left my handbag behind.
6: Excuse me, young sir. Are you for Greystones?
5: Yes, that's right.
6: I'm Perkins. I drive the horse and trap up to the school. Give me your cases and we'll set off.
3: Goodbye, Mother.
5: Goodbye, my darling.
3: Oh, please don't. Mother, please don't. Look. No, please. Look, here's half a crown. Nip in the off license and buy yourself a miniature.
6: Sir?
3: Coming. Goodbye, Meta.
5: Goodbye, Anthony. Goodbye.
6: Cheer up, young sir. You'll soon set her down when you meet the other young gentleman.
3: What is Greystones like, Perkins?
6: Oh, it's a fine place, sir. Battles are won and lost on the playing fields of Greystones. So say the village girls.
3: And the chaps, Perkins. The chaps. What are they like, the chaps?
6: Oh, fine, a bunch of young gentlemen as you'll find anywhere. Except Rogers of the 6th. You keep clear of him. He's a bully and a coward. Picks on the young'uns. Pulls them around by their ears.
3: Oh, the rotter.
6: You can always pick out the boys that have fagged for Rogers. One good ear and a flapper. Well, here's the gates. I'll drive you up to the quadrangle and you report to the headmaster.

0: Come in.
1: Dr. Clanger, sir.
0: Yes, boy, what is it?
1: I'm the new boy, sir. Hancock.
0: Now, come in, boy, come in. Welcome to Greystone. So you're going to like it here. Eh, what? Eh?
1: Oh, yes, sir.
0: Well, how do you know, you young idiot? You've only just got here. Come out and get the cane.
1: Ah!
0: You are a lucky and privileged boy to be coming here to Greystones. What are you?
1: A lucky and privileged boy, sir.
0: And that's it. Speak up. Greystones is the oldest public school in the country. What is it?
1: The oldest public school in the country, sir.
0: That's it. Speak up. Greystones has great traditions that you must live up to. What must you do?
1: I must live up to it, sir.
0: That's it. Speak up. If you don't live up to them, you want the cane. What do you want?
1: The cane, sir.
0: A pleasure. Bend over.
1: Ah!
0: That's better. I've got my eye in now. I'm landing them just where I want them. I think I'll pay a surprise visit to the gym. I always catch a few bending round there. That'll be all, boy. You'll be in the upper second and you will fag for Rogers.
1: Not Rogers, sir.
0: Yes, Rogers, sir.
1: Good grief, sir. It's me for a flapper.

0: Dear Mother, I'm enclosing 5 shillings as requested. Why don't you give it up and start sending me money like all the other chaps' mothers? I've been here 3 weeks now, and they have given me a cap 4 sizes too big for me. But it doesn't matter, as my ear keeps it up.
1: Fag! Fag! Where's Hancock? Hancock!
0: Coming, Rogers!
1: Where have you been, you young puppy?
0: Sorry, Rogers, I've been checking your football pools.
1: Did I win?
0: No. Oh, my ear! Let go, you beastly rotter! Yahoo! Yahoo! It wasn't my fault. I wasn't playing.
1: Let's see if I can twist it right off.
0: Oh, ow! Let go! Yahoo! Ouch!
1: Curse. It won't go anymore.
0: It's upside down. What more do you want?
1: Look here. Here's 4p. Run down to the village and get me 5 cigarettes. I've got a woman coming here tonight.
0: Oh, you are a bounder, Rogers. You know Dr. Clanger said we must keep away from women till after sports day.
1: Well, I'm having my own private sports day, and it's starting as soon as Gladys arrives.
0: Not Gladys, the charlady's daughter. I shall tell.
1: You sneaking little prig. I'll teach you some manners.
0: I'm not frightened of you anymore, Rogers. Twist my ear. Do what you like. You're not going to bully me anymore. Ha-ha! The worm has turned.
2: Gee, that was great, Tub. What happened?
3: He threw me out the window.
0: Ah, this brings back memories.
4: Hey, look over there. Some of the old boys have started arriving.
0: Oh, yes. I wonder if I can recognize any of them.
4: Well, that must be Rogers over there with that woman.
0: How do you know?
4: Well, look at the size of her ear.
2: Yeah. What about your ear, Tub? I didn't notice anything wrong with it.
0: Oh, well, no, I played it clever, of course. Rogers always used to pull me left ear, you see, so when he left, I fagged for Jessop. He used to pull right ears, so between them, they sort of balanced it up.
4: Hey, tell me, where's the cups and the gold watches?
0: Later, Sid, later. There's plenty of time. Let's have a look round. Let me drink in the memories. It all conjures of those spacious, halcyon days of yore.
4: Oh, blimey, he's off again.
2: What about the bird you used to go punting with on the river?
0: Bird?
2: Yeah, the old crow you used to be...
0: The old crow? Oh, Gladys. Yes, well, she was the only woman in the school. We had to pass around, you know. They were the days when I was in the upper fourth, 15 years old and in love for the first time. I carved our initials on the oak tree here. Where are we? Look, here it is. A.H. loves G.B. Gladys Biggs. I remember the day I carved that, 16 years ago. A.H. loves G.B.

0: Here you are, Gladys. Proof of our eternal love, till clangor doth us part.
1: Oh, fat legs, you're so romantic.
0: Gladys, if you wish to carry on keeping company with me, don't call me fat legs.
1: But all the boys call you fat legs.
0: It's an unfortunate nickname I've acquired on account of me legs tend to swell up when me garters are too tight. I don't want the name to stick through life, so please call me by my correct name.
1: All right, then. Big feet. What are you going to do when you leave school?
0: Oh, I don't know. I might be Prime Minister, a great lawyer, famous surgeon, banker, international financier, Archbishop, tram driver.
1: Tram driver?
0: It's the family trade. It's been handed down. We Hancocks have been spinning the old handles round up front there for years, you know. Break my father's heart if I took up any other trade.
1: But what you're spending 7 years at a public school for?
0: Well, I can be an educated tram driver, can't I? Very impressive to be able to call out the place names in Latin. The Elephantus in Corsula. The Bolus Pondus Rodus. Gladys, when are we going to get married?
1: Oh, don't be daft. You're 15 and I'm 18.
0: That's old enough, Gladys. Why, out in the East, they get married when they're 8 and 9.
1: Well, I don't care what they do in Aldgate. This is Greystones. There's plenty of time.
0: No. Let's get married now. We can manage. I've got 4 and 6. Plenty of chaps have started on less than that.
1: Oh, no. You must give me time to think. 4 and 6.
0: Yes. Unless, of course, Mother gets thirsty again. Then we'll have to wait another 6 months. Will you wait for me, Gladys?
1: Why, where are you going?
0: Oh, Gladys, you're a provocative little minx. Do you know what I think I'm going to do?
1: What?
0: I think I'm going to kiss you.
1: Oh, no, you must.
0: Yes, I must. Yes, I must. I think I shall kiss you like John Bowles kissed Mary Astor at the flicks last night.
1: Oh, no, no, Auntie, this is madness. You'll be expelled if we're caught.
0: I don't care, my blood is up.
1: Oh, no, Auntie, you mustn't know. Well, I can see the reflection of Dr. Clanner's telescope from his study window.
2: Boy, who are you?
0: Hancock, sir, up a fourth.
2: Disgusting behaviour. Come to my study immediately.
0: Yes, sir.
2: Not you, the girl.
3: Gee, that was sad, Tub. Did you see her again?
0: No, I haven't seen her since that day. That tree trunk is the only thing left to remind me of her. Looks just like her.
4: Yeah, very sad. Where's the prizes? Come on, I think we ought to get round and have a look at them before they're given out.
0: There's plenty of time, Sid. People are still arriving. Let's have a look round. There are so many memories here. Look, that's my old classroom when I was in the upper sixth. A husky young athlete of 18. 6'2" tall, broad shoulders, a slim waist.
3: Wait a minute. You're 5'6" and flabby.
0: If I told you I was mending a lift once and the cable broke and it fell on top of me, you wouldn't believe me, would you? Well, it'll have to do for now. Look, there's my study up there. I had a special room being school captain. My own fag, you know. I used to relax there with my friends after leading the school cricket team to victory.

0: Hi, Farnsworth. My fag will be here in a minute for some muffins.
1: Fag! Great innings you played today, Hankers.
0: Sorry I let you all down getting out like that.
1: Our great Scott, man, you scored 273.
0: Yes, but it was only against Yorkshire.
1: You must be the greatest school captain Greystones has ever had, Hankers. Rugger, there's no one to touch you. I mean, look how you routed Wales last week. Rowing, you practically finish the course before they get their jolly boat in the water.
0: I'm lucky to have my health.
1: You're not just brawn, it's brains as well. Distinctions in everything you touch. This study is a mecca of literary discussion. Professors gathering here every evening just to listen to you.
0: Ah, it's just my sherry they like. Where's that boy with the muffin? Here he is. Come in.
2: Good evening.
0: Good heavens, who are you, boy?
2: I'm your fag.
0: But lay down on the floor, I'll tread on you.
2: I know, don't be like that. Dr. Klanger said I was to be your fag.
0: What form are you in?
2: I'm in the first form.
0: How old are you?
2: 27.
0: How long have you been in the first form?
2: 16 years. Well, between you and me, I'm not very bright. Yeah. Go on, you try me out. Go on, ask me something.
0: All right, I will. I think perhaps you underestimate yourself. Now, what's three sixes?
2: It's 666.
0: Well, there's nothing wrong with that, is it? You didn't even have to think about it. When did Julius Caesar conquer Britain?
2: I don't know. I wasn't there.
0: That's reasonable. That's quite reasonable. Of course you weren't. Neither was I. I can't understand it, why they haven't moved you up higher these last 15 years.
2: Well, I was stuck in my desk, you know. Of course you do when you grow. I only just got out. It's awkward, you know, being in the first form, because they're all 10-year-olds, and they all talk about things like cowboys and Indians, cigarette cars and trains. I feel right out of it.
0: I can quite believe it.
2: I just sit there with my bricks and ignore them.
0: Yes, well, I don't blame you.
2: Still, I'm not worried. When I'm 65, I'll retire whatever form I'm in. Now, what do you want me to do, sir?
0: But if you're going to be my fag, you must be punctual, you must press my gown, clean my shoes, cook my tea, warm my slippers, light my fire, run my errands, and clean my study.
2: No, stop messing about. I've only got one pair of hands, and here's your muffins. I've cooked them for you.
0: They're black, you've burnt them.
2: My hands aren't much better.
0: Where's the toasting fork?
2: Oh, nobody tells you, do they? I just poked my finger through one of the little holes. And held it there.
0: Idiot?
2: Yes, I am, and I. Still, it wouldn't do for us all to be alike, would it? If you want anything, just open the window and attract me attention.
0: Yes, all right, I'll sling a brick at you.
2: Yeah, that'll do. One and one are two. Two and two are four. Four and four. One and one are
3: Fag. You must have been a pretty important fellow.
0: Oh, just about the most distinguished pupil they've ever had at Greystones. Rugger hero, cricket champion, athletics, distinctions in every subject. I've got my own honours board up in the Grand Hall. I'm a legend here, that's why they asked me down. Hello? Who's that being chased across the playing field?
3: Well, it's Sid. Oh, now what's he done?
4: Come on, you two. The prize giving's been cancelled. We can just catch a last train if we're lucky.
0: We can't go now. I want to meet all my old school chums.
4: Well, yeah, they're right behind me. Here, you cop hold of the suitcase, I'm off. Ta-da.
5: Stop that man! Stop that man! He is a thief. What is he?
0: A thief!
6: Dr. Klanger, after all these years!
5: An accomplice. You've got the suitcase. You thief.
6: I'm not a thief. Dr. Klanger, you remember me?
5: No, I've never seen you before. Police! Police!
6: Yes, you have. I was here 20 years ago. Here, I'll roll up my trouser leg. There.
5: Fat Legs Hancock. Of course, now I place you. You scoundrel. I knew you'd come to no good, sneaking back after all these years just to steal the school trophies.
3: Hey, you can't talk like that to the greatest scholar and athlete you've ever had.
5: Scholar? Athlete? Him?
3: He was at Greystones for 7 years.
5: I know, and the worst school porter we've ever had.
3: All right, allow me, Dr. Klanger.
0: No, Bill.
3: Come on.
0: Out.
3: I'm going to give it to you.
0: I remember that. Yeah. I lost the pupil here. I got the school mixed up.
3: Out.
0: It was Greystones. Gray's Inn Road, LCC classes, I meant.
3: Ah.
0: Yaroo. Ah. A mistake.
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0: So, let's talk about you. 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
1: Come in.
2: All right.
3: Ah, Mr. Pilkington, and how are we today?
2: Yeah, I'm all right, Doctor. Yeah, I've just come for my checkup.
3: Okay, then. Pop your pants off.
2: What?
3: Just pop your pants off.
2: Well, I forgot to take my pants off.
3: Well, because I have to pop my finger up your...
2: Pop me what?
3: ...to check your prostate gland.
2: Don't worry about it.
3: Well, I am worried about it, because prostate cancer kills 10,000 men every year in Britain.
2: You can check that out if I get any symptoms.
3: Well, there aren't always symptoms, and symptoms do vary from man to man, so the best way to check it out is I just pop my finger up there...
2: I'm really not
3: ...and have
2: happy
3: a feel.
2: This, just
3: don't worry about it.
2: Is that it?
3: Yeah.
2: It's not that bad.
3: No.
1: I don't know why he was worried. You probably saved his life there.
2: Does he have to be here?
3: He's just a mate. Don't worry about him. He's just watching me at work.
4: For more information, visit the Prostate Cancer Charity website. Real men know all about it.
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0: So, let's talk about you. 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